0: yard line where they started the last two drives. And last drive was not as good as the first drive, so we need to make a repeat of the first drive. 3 seconds to go, so we'll have an opportunity for a play here to finish out the first quarter. So running out on the field, Noah runs out. He's got a running back on each side, and he's got Jamon Session on his right. And I believe that's Josh Givens on his left, trying to read their jerseys. It's crunched up. Got Sheldon Brown here splitting right. He's looking for Sheldon. Throws across the middle, and he short hops Sheldon. Boy, Sheldon had 2 steps on his guy. He just threw it a little bit low. Good throw. Sheldon gets down the field, and that ball falls incomplete. And that should round out the first quarter. So here at the end of the first quarter, the Panthers lead. Now, second 10, we come back. They lead 6-3. Back in 60 seconds after here, word from our sponsor here on WIYD 1260 AM, 104.9 FM, Bass Capital Radio, Palatka.
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0: All right, back just in time. Panthers got receiver left, right. And we're going to run the ball off a little counter back to the inside to the right to Jalen Phillips. And he picked up maybe a yard. Noah and Jamon went left. That's Jalen Phillips came to the right. The Bulldogs snuffed it out. Got Sheldon Brown split to the left. Got Brody Green split here to the right on the near side. Mason Atkinson in there at tight end. There's a snap. Noah's looking down the field. He got Sheldon. If he can throw it, throws it a little bit ahead of Sheldon. And just far enough, he couldn't quite catch it. And so that ball's going to fall incomplete. So the Panthers will have to punt it away after a three and out again. Didn't lose yards that time. Actually gained a yard, but we're not moving the ball like we did in the first drive. So the Bulldogs have made some adjustments. The Panthers will need to make some adjustments as well to keep on going. So let's see if Brody's coming out to punt this thing again. Yeah, Brody's in there. 11:25 to go until the half. Panthers lead 6-3, but we'll be punting the ball back to the Bulldogs. They have two guys back deep at the 50. Good chance one of them is a Johnson because they got a bunch of those. It is Mike Johnson on the far side. Can't see the number of the guy here on the near side. All right, waiting. There's the snap. Low snap. Brody gets the ball. It gets blocked. It was a low snap. Gets blocked. The Bulldogs pick it up and run it in for a touchdown. And just like that, the Bulldogs now take the lead 9-6 over the Panthers. It was a terrible snap. It rolled to Brody. He picked it up and tried to kick it. And he had four Bulldogs in his face, and they blocked it. One of them finally picked it up as it rolled around the ground and got into the end zone. So they're on for the PAT. The Panthers now trail 9-6, 11:16 to go. Got the work cut out for them, so we'll be getting the ball back here in just a minute. Let's see if we're going to be down 3 or 4. The Bulldogs are trying to find – they don't have enough players on the field. Their coach is running around looking for their 11th guy. We got a guy running on as well. There's the ball. The ball is snapped, kicks up, doesn't matter. And it is good. There's a flag on the play because we ran over the holder, like literally mauled him. So the Panthers are already going to be starting back. I mean, if it's going through the end zone, I guess it doesn't matter, but because their kicker so far has booted out of the end zone every time. But a penalty on the extra point. The extra point is good. The Bulldogs lead 10-6. Let's see what the call is. The personal foul. They're going to call roughing the kicker. They actually mauled the holder. And so they're going to put it off on the kick. Their kicker's booted it from their 40 through the back of the end zone every time. Unless he's trying an onside kick right here, I suspect the ball will go out of the back of the end zone as well. So Panthers about to get back here on the field. We got to get something going on offense because they got the play on special teams that helped them. They got the short field drive before, and they have taking the lead here the Bulldogs have here at Paul Langford Stadium tonight. So they've marked off the yardage. They're getting the ball teed up. They are kicking it from our 45. Maurice Dumas is back. Jalen Phillips is back. We have a hands team kind of close. We'll see what they do on the kick. Well, we struggled last week with the onside kick, so we'll see what these guys. He's 7 yards beyond the ball, so I don't think he's doing that. No, he's going to kick it. Looks like it's going to go through the upright and out of the back of the end zone. And so the Panthers will drive start at the 20-yard line. The penalty doesn't really hurt them except it's a personal foul for somebody. All right, so the Panthers will drive start their 20. 11:16 to go in the half. 10-6, still a ball game. The Panthers had some momentum in the first drive, but the momentum has clearly swung in the Bulldogs' favor. All right, so I see Nora McKinley sprinting out here in the backfield. We've got Sheldon Brown here to the right. It's like Bryson Helms split to the left. It's got two tight ends. There's a snap, a handoff. Now he's going to pitch it out here, Jalen Phillips. He's got a little crease, and he's hitting tackle. Great tackle. Got hit hard. And I thought the official was going to throw a yellow flag because when he got up, he took a handful of mask and shoved Jalen Phillips' head back into the ground, picked up, shut it back, but they did not throw the penalty for it. Pick up of 6 yards, though, so second and four for the Panthers. In the backfield is Jamon Session with Noah McKinley. Sheldon Brown here split to the right. Here on the near side, the ball is. There's the snap. Get the Jalen up the middle. He's going to have a little bit of a push, but he's going to be knocked down after a short gain, maybe 2 yards on that one. There comes the flag. So let's see the flag. Let's see. It's probably going to go against Palaka because that's generally what happens. But it's thrown on the sideline over here. It could be a sideline warning. I'm not sure. Let's see what we're talking about. It was the one who almost threw the flag for the little face mask after the play a minute ago. So it's a dead ball, personal foul against Palaka, of course. Dead ball, personal foul against Live Oaks. They're going to offset, and it's going to be third down. So they had a little bit of pushing and shoving over here on the sidelines. I think Sheldon Brown was a little upset with the no call on the play before, which I would have been too. All right, so Jalen Thomas comes in. Jamon Session goes off. We've got twins to the left, single receiver right. Maurice Dumas in the slot. Jalen Thomas to the left. Sheldon Brown here to the right. Phillips in the backfield with Noah. There's a snap. He's looking to the right, and he's going to keep it. He's going to come to the left. He's going to be hit. He got back to the line of scrimmage maybe, so it's possible that it may not have been a sack, but they needed about 3 yards on third and three, and they did not get them. So it's be fourth, and they're going to back him up a yard. So fourth and four, so he lost a yard on that, so it'll get counted as a sack. He looked to the left, and they tucked it and went right, and there was no place for him to go. He ran into the arms of a couple of Bulldog defenders. And the Panthers will be punting the ball back to the Bulldogs. They're going to get the punt off this time. Leading 10-6, 9:36 to go until the half. And Panthers need to get the ball out of here, and they need to play some defense. We need a turnover of our own. That's what we need. We need to collect a turnover ourselves. Brady Green back in there to punt again for the Panthers. Play clock's at zero. I don't know if the play clock ever started. So we're going to call. They're blowing the whistle. I looked down, and the play clock was zero, but I don't know if they ever started the play clock because they just got the ball set. So they're going to reset the play clock. So the game clock's running just 109 minutes. The play clock's reset for 25 seconds, so the Panthers not be penalized for delay of game. All right, so here we go. Brody is back. He's going to hit this ball around the 15-yard line. A lot better snap. Good. Better kick. Be caught on the fly. Oh, missed tackle. Oh, block in the back right there. Where's the flag on that one? Hello. There comes the flag from across the field. Trying to see that was. It was blocked in the back. There's another flag come flying in after it's over. Number 34, I believe it was blocked in the back. Larnell Boykin. He had a bead on the return man, and he literally got blown up. And so we got a block in the back for sure. On the far side, or on the near side, we have a flag. The block in the back was called by the side judge. Clear across the field, so he saw it, but the guy right here at his feet did not see it. So let's see what the flags are. Got block in the back and Swanee. That happened at the 48, well, the flag's at the 48-yard line. So perhaps the flag was thrown, so the side judge, both side judges must have finally called it a dead ball personal foul. Oh, so there's two penalties on Swanee. So there was the block in the back 10 yards and a personal foul, I guess. So what I'm seeing, and just for, I know you guys aren't here, is that the Swanee, and I know it's football and it all happens in a pile, but if it's you and the other guy on the ground and you grab them by the face mask and twist it and this other stuff or pick their head up and shove it back in the ground, eventually they got to call it. Right, and I've seen that a few times already tonight, and I don't think it'll happen on that play, but I know for sure I saw it a couple plays in a row in the wide open. So I don't know what the exact penalty was there, but it backed them up. So they're going to have first and 10 at the 26-yard line, a lot different than being on our 40. They got twins left, twins right, and handoff going to the right. Oh, nice tackle. He's going to be tackled after a short game by Ronte Beasley, tackles their running back. Number zero, Trayvon Feed. So second and 8 for the Swanee Bulldogs. 8:06 to go in the half. Panthers trail 10-6. Got the Swanee Bulldogs on their about their 27-yard line, 28-yard line. See what that? Their 28-yard line. Got trips right, single receiver left. No safety over the top for the Panthers, by the way, on this play. There's a snap. He's going to roll to the right. He's being chased. He's going to throw it in. He's going to be, oh, almost a nice catch over there by the feed kid. Did a great job going up to get it. Quarterback Hagan Johnson was being chased by Jariah Fuller, made him get rid of it much earlier than he wanted to. Change the trajectory of the ball, and it goes incomplete on the right side. 7:41 to go in the half. 10-6 Panthers, but the Bulldogs have a 3rd and 8. And it looks like the Bulldogs are going to call a timeout. So we're going to send it back to the studio for a 60-second break to hear word from our sponsors. Panthers trail 10-6, 7:41 to go. We come back. We'll have 3rd and 8 for the Bulldogs here on WIYD, 1260 AM, 104.9 FM, Bass Capital Radio, Palatka. 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
0: All right, we're back just in time, and Palatka jumped, but their right guard also moved, so let's see which way this goes. I think it's going to go against the Bulldogs. Their right guard jumped, and our three of our linemen went with him, but he went first, so they're going to lose 5 more yards. Now it's 3rd and 13 for the Bulldogs. They had trips left, single receiver right in that setup. Let's see what we got here. Quarterback Hagan Johnson runs over and talks to the coach on the sidelines, and he is headed back into the huddle. 7:40 to go until half. Panthers trail 10-6, but the Bulldogs are back up 3rd and 13. On about their 20, call it 24-yard line, 23-yard line. There's a snap. He's looking. He's going to throw it deep down the middle. He overthrows his receiver by a long ways. Actually, Ronte Beasley had a beat on that ball and overthrew him. He was behind the wide receiver was 3 or 4 yards away from him, and he almost had a beat on the ball for an interception. Instead, it falls short. And the Panthers will get the ball back. Sheldon Brown is back to receive the punt, standing on our 32-yard line. 7:33 to go in the half. Panthers look to get the ball back here, trailing 10-6. And had a good first drive, but the other two drives have stalled, so we need to get that magic back. The Bulldogs get the ball to start the second half, so we need to score some points, maybe get a lead here. There's the punt. They got a really good punter. Beautiful end-over-end kick. And it's going to take a high hop. Shell's going to field it at the 28, and he's going to be tackled at the 29-yard line. So did a good job. It was going to bounce and roll. He saved some yards on that, and he didn't have much opportunity to run it back. They did a good job on coverage. Their punter is their kicking game is fantastic here at Swanee. So the Panthers will take over at the, where are they going to spot the ball? It looks like the game to them at the 30. Okay, well, I mean, we got 2 yards on that one because that's not where he got hit, but I'll take it. All right, so the Panthers will drive start from the 30-yard line here on the near hash going left to right across your radio dial. Got Bryson Helms almost off the field here on the right. Jalen Thomas split way to the left. Got big tight ends here to the right behind Jalen Phillips. And Noah's going to keep the ball and hit the hole. Boom, he gets stood up. Falls forward, but he took a pretty good lick. He had a hit full of steam, but he got ran into the Bulldogs playing some good defense. Doing some hard hitting. But he's going to pick up about, what was a tough 2 yards. Second and eight for the Panthers. Just a straight design quarterback run. Ball's here on the near hash. 6:56 to go until the half. We're going to flip the two tight ends, the double tight ends to the left side. Jalen Phillips off the right hip of Noah. Hand off to Phillips. He goes to the left behind those guys, and he's going to squirt through there. But he gets tackled after a pickup of about 2 yards right behind Corey Black on the left side. So the Panthers now have third and six. We haven't converted a third down into a first down since our first drive. We had 2-3 and out, so we'd like to run some clock and also pick up some first downs and score if possible. Our defense needs to been out there a little bit. All right, Bryson Helms and Maurice Dumas here on the left. Dumas in the slot. Jalen Thomas split on the right side. Jalen Thomas on the left side split out. Jalen Phillips in the backfield with Noah. Noah is looking, and he's going to be sacked and hit. My goodness, they ripped his helmet off. I guess that's not a face mask in Swanee County. Like literally, he was sacked by his helmet. See his number. I mean, they came on the blitz number 15 for the Swanee Bulldogs. He tackled Marco Rojas, made a nice tackle of Noah by taking his helmet off. I guess that's not technically a face mask because he didn't grab by the face mask, but he grabbed everything else but the face mask. 5:40 to go here in the half. Panthers will be kicking the ball back to the Bulldogs. The Bulldogs will get the ball to start the second half. Currently, the Bulldogs lead 10-6. So we now have Ronte Beasley in the kick instead of Bowie Green. And yeah, waiting on the snap. Everybody's kind of standing around. That's what we're waiting for. There's a snap. A little bit high. Oh, pretty good kick. Much better kick. End over end. And it's fair caught. Oh, he catches it on his knees. He also caught for a fair catch. Caught on his knees at the 42-yard line. So we're leaving right here, Mr. Legger, because they are switching up pretty quick here. Talking about a couple of our sponsors here. The Panthers are trailing 10-6, 5:08 to go until the halftime here. Let's talk about the folks at Beck, Ford, Nissan, Chevy, and Chrysler. Listen, if you're looking for a vehicle, just about anything that is made, they have Jeeps down there, too. I drive a Jeep. They have Jeeps. If you're looking at taking the top off, the weather's going to be cooling off here pretty soon. It'll be kind of nice. Ride around, look at Christmas lights with the top off. Go down there to one of the Beck dealerships. Tell them Corey sent you. And tell them you're looking for one of those fancy Jeeps, those nice Jeeps, if you want a nice Jeep. And pick you one out. I also have Ram trucks. They're no longer Dodge Rams. They're Ram. They're their own brand now. Ram trucks down there. Chevy, Nissan, Ford, Chrysler. Go down there and see those folks. They do a fantastic job in our community with athletics and youth. And also do a great job, and we appreciate them sponsoring our radio broadcast. Also want to shout out Charles Overturf. I spoke with Charles last week at the home game. He is not only a sponsor of the radio broadcast, but he works the concession stand for home games as well. So if you have any questions at all about or you need to change your address, voting status, anything, those folks will absolutely take care of you there. All right, we're back. We got Twins left, Twins right. The Bulldogs do on about their 41-yard line. There's the snap. We're coming on the blitz. He's going to throw it out here to the right. A ball short hops his receiver. Not sure he would have had much of a gain. That was Kamari Levitt, the ball. Short hopped him. Daryl Max, D-Max, had a beat on him and probably would have tackled him for a short gain. So the ball falls incomplete. Second and 10 for the Bulldogs. 5:04 to go into the half. Panthers trail 10-6. Man, a turnover right here would be amazing. A pick six, scoop and score, any of the above would be fantastic. 5:04 to go. We have broke the huddle. Twins left, twins right. Same formation that the Bulldogs ran last play. There's a snap, high snap, and it throws the whole play off. The quarterback keeps the ball, and he's going to actually lose about 5 yards. They were doing a little RPO action, and he caught the ball and came down. And he had Panthers all over him and Panthers all over the running back. And Kagan Johnson, the quarterback, is thrown for about a 5 yard loss. So they have 3rd and 15, the Bulldogs do, coming up. 4:40 to go until the half. Need a big stop right here for the Panthers. Maybe get a chance to get the ball back before the half and get some points. Defense has been playing pretty decent. The block kick is the touchdown they have. Held to a field goal a while ago when they got the ball in the 30s. The defense has held up pretty well so far. That's a long, long huddle here. There's 12 seconds to go on the play clock. We've not broke the huddle yet. And so I'm thinking we're going to be calling timeout here. It looks like we're trying to run clock. Game clock is down to 4:13. And the Bulldogs call timeout. So I'm going to send it back to the studio for a 30-second break here on WIYD 1260 AM, 104.9 FM, Bass Capital Radio Palatka. 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
0: Yes, sir. 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Not only can they make it look fancy, they can build you any type of signs you need. If you decide you want to run for dog catcher, like I'm thinking about doing for Putnam County dog catcher, just as soon as they create that job, I'm going to run for it. I'll be getting Dave's Tops and Trim to make my sign for me. So, all right, we are back after the timeout. It is third and about 13 for the Bulldogs. They got twins left, single receiver right. They have two tight ends split on either side of the quarterback in the backfield. A little different formation than we've seen most of the night. There's the snap, high snap. Quarterback's looking to the left and going to throw a little wheel route. Oh, great job. My goodness, he was hit when the ball got there. I'm trying to see numbers crunched up on that. That was Levi Hutcherson with the hit just as the ball got to the receiver and the ball falls incomplete. Great play design. Ran a little wheel route out of the backfield, but the Panthers were there to break it up. Even if he caught the ball, he would still have been short of the first down. So the Bulldogs have to punt. And Sheldon Brown is around our 30-yard line. He might want to back up a few more yards. 4:01 to go into the half. I suspect this will be a high spiraling kick like we've seen so far from their kicker, Kyler Watson. He's done a heck of a job kicking the ball. There's the punt. This is more of an end-over-end line drive. Sheldon's going to catch. Oh, he's going to muff the punt. He picks it up, and he falls down. It hit him in the shoulder about the 20-yard line, and he fell on top of it at the 19. So the Panthers will start with 3:52 to go until half. 1st and 10 from there at 19-yard line. So it wasn't a high booming punt. It was more of a knuckleball end-over-end kick. And so Sheldon was looking down the field, didn't see it all in. I think it went off his left shoulder pad. So Panthers got a chance to put some points on the board right here before the half. Trailing 10-6, it'd be nice to get a little lead at halftime. Noah McKinley still in at quarterback. Jalen Phillips in the backfield with him. Here, split to the right, close to us, is Bryson Helms. On the far side of there, Sheldon Brown. We have Mason Atkinson and that's Noah Harvey, both at tight end on either side. A little two tight end set. There's a snap. Handoff to Phillips going left, and he's hit the hole and tackled. Falls for his tackle 40. Picks up about 2 yards. They made the Bulldogs did a great job filling that hole, but the Panthers did pick up a couple. It's going to make it second. Not maybe picked up one. 2nd and 9 for the Panthers. 3:30 to go until the half. Clock winds. And number 45 is back in there tight end. I do not have him on my list, so he must be maybe a JV guy that's come up that's not on the roster for the one I was given. There's snap, handoff going to the left. Jalen's trying to get to the edge. He turns the corner, turns it up, got his feet still turning. He's going to pick up about 3 or 4 yards. Ball come out at the end, but I think he was already down. They're going to say he was down. So the Panthers will have 3rd. See where they spot this thing. 3rd and about 6 with 3 minutes to go until the half. It'll be less 3 minutes when we snap the ball. See, Maurice Doom is coming in, 45 going out. I don't have him on my max preps or the list they gave me. I need to get a better list from the Panthers. Jalen Phillips in the backfield with Noah off his right hip. Bryson Helms here split to the numbers on the right side. Mason Axon in there at tight end behind the line. And then, ball comes out. I think it's going to be an incomplete pass. Noah's trying to throw it, and he got hit as he threw it. The Osmani Bulldogs came on a blitz. They had two extra guys coming, and we didn't have enough blockers, and it's going to be an incomplete pass. It'll be fourth and six. But the Panthers are going to have to punt this away with 2:37 to go. So another quick three and out by the Panthers. Panthers, after the initial drive, have been stymied and have struggled. The Bulldogs, they had the lead 10-6, but they got 7 points on the blocked punt. And so otherwise they've struggled a little bit, too. I'll have Corey Davis at the halftime, and we'll have all the numbers for us as we chat about the first half. Two guys are back for the Bulldogs. Dante Beasley in the punt for the Panthers. And we're going to get a delay of game, although I'm going to hush. The Panthers with delay of game, they're going to back up 5 yards. We didn't really need to give them back 5 yards. So we're going to be punting from inside the 20 now, instead of near the 25. So the Panthers will back up 5 yards there. Return guys are standing almost on the midfield stripe. They're standing at their 49, split on either side of the big S in the middle of the field. All right, Ronte is back. And we're going to get a snap here. 2:35 to go until the half. Kind of a high snap to his left. Good kind of sideways end-over-end kick. And it hits. Picked up by number 5, and he's coming to the left. And he's got John Hobby, breaks tackle from John Hobby, and he's going to be wrestled down with Mason Atkinson and a couple other Panthers. After he crossed the midfield stripe. Picked it up on their 40, got it to our 45. So a good return for the Bulldogs. They'll be here on the near side whenever we get lined up here in just a minute. 2:22 to go in the half. 10-6 Bulldogs. The Panthers are looking to keep them out of the end zone for sure because the Bulldogs get the ball to start the second half. So you don't want to give any cheap points, anything easy right here. I want to shout out First Coast Recycling. Appreciate their sponsorship. Listen, Christmas is coming. You got any of that rusty old metal stuff sitting around, something that you want to get rid of, man, they will take it. You can turn that rusty old stuff into some green and buy you something nice for Christmas. All right, 2:22 to go. The Bulldogs are out. They're here on the near hash. Got twins left and right. Waiting on the snap. There's a snap. Handoff up the middle, and he's going to fall forward about 3 yards. Great job by Jeriah Fuller shedding his block and making the tackle. Now they picked up positive yards, but did a good job. I'm seeing it, recognizing it, and it's going to be second and six for the Bulldogs. 2:06 to go. I will assume they'll try to work with a little more urgency with the clock running down. Less than 2 minutes now. Second and six for the Bulldogs at our 41-yard line. They've got to get to the 35 for a first down. Twins left, twins right. And he's looked over to the right. He's got a little bubble screen. He's going to hit number 5 on the sideline. He's going to be wrestled out of bounds. It's close to a first down, and the Panthers are going to get a flag. They were tackling, and he probably shouldn't have thrown him down. Should have let him fall. D-Max threw him to the ground, number 5 for the Bulldogs, Kamari Lovett. So not only to get the first down, he picked up 7 yards. They're going to get another 15 probably and really get down inside, be inside the 20 here. That's not very smart football IQ there, D-Max. Come on, man. All right, so be personal foul. Dead ball, personal foul on Palaka. So the Panthers are going to give up 15 more yards after the first down, so the Bulldogs are well within their field goal range based on their kickers I've seen. They're going to have first and 10 at the Palaka 18-yard line with 1:42 to go in the half with a chance to score here and get the ball to start the second half. Or if they score here and they score to start the second half, the Panthers are in a world of hurt. All right, twins left, twins right. There's a snap. We're sending a linebacker in to block. The blitz. I was looking at a block going on. Looked like it was a block below the knees. But the running back comes left, number 0, Trayvon Fee. He picked up no yards. So second and 10 for the Bulldogs. 1:20 to go in the half. They do have a kicker that certainly can kick it from here for some points, so they're well within an opportunity to at least go up a touchdown if they don't get more points here. 1:11 to go. They're not moving real fast. That's 15 seconds on the play clock. Got twins left, twins right. Hayden Johnson looking over here at the sidelines with Trayvon Feed off his right hip. Bulldogs There's a snap, kind of a high snap. Pulls it back. Oh, and he's going to be sacked. The Panthers come in and sack him. Great job. My goodness, drive. Fuller coming off the left side. And Johnson is thrown to the ground. He's still down. It was a legal tackle. He hit him hard. He faked the handoff and went to stand there to throw. And my goodness, Jariah lit him up and has tackled him for a big loss. It's going to be third and about 18 or so when they come back. So he's still down. So we're going to send it back to the studio for a 60-second break here on WIYD 1260 AM, 104.9 FM, Bass Capital Radio, Palatka. 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
0: All right, we're back. Their quarterback is still down, so I'll talk about some more of our sponsors here. I didn't think it was that hard of a tackle, but he's down. Maybe he landed funny. So maybe we hope everything's all right with him in just a minute. They got trainers looking at him out there. So I talked about the Bakes, the Johnsons, First Coast Recycling. I'm talking about Bakes, Hewitt, and Floyd. If you have Medicare, or it's about time for you to have Medicare season is almost upon us. They have some folks there that can help you. Any questions you have about Medicare, whether that's the Medicare itself, Parts A and B, what they are, C and D, what are those, right? Medicare supplement, Medicare Advantage. Go in there and see those fine folks. They can certainly help you there. Let them know when you go that Corey sent you. They might even buy you a Coke if you do that, or water, whatever you want. Right, Bates, Hewitt, Floyd there on Krill Avenue, 3400 Krill Avenue there in Palatka. Charlie Douglas, Douglas Law Firm. Charlie, also a Gator. I wonder if he'll be at the game tomorrow. I'll have to text him later and see. We'll be at the game over there tomorrow. We'll be chomping at the bit, literally, for these Gators. They'll be on WIYD 1260 AM, 104.9 FM tomorrow, beginning at 2:45. And they will kick off at 5:45. They have a little tougher sled next week when they go to Auburn, but this week they're home against Campbell. I think Miami plays tonight, I believe, as far as big schools around the state. Florida State is off. They played Monday night. Once they finally got the lights turned back on there, they played in a pretty close game with SMU, and they are off this week. But you will be able to hear the Gators tomorrow right here on WIYD 1260 AM, 104.9 FM, Bass Capital Radio. All right, so Hagan Johnson is up, and he heads off to the locker room. We have a new quarterback in. Not Marco. Oh no, it's the feed kid. He gets the direct snap. He's looking, gonna try to throw the ball, and he's got a guy wide open. It's picked. It's picked at the five. Good job, D Max. He picks it, and he gets the ball back to the 7 yard line. There's a flag. There was a Panther who just blew up one of the Bulldogs. They're probably gonna get a 15 yard. Well, it won't be 15 yards. Get half of this to the goal, but it's gonna be a personal foul. Penalty, 31.5 seconds to go in the ball game. The Panthers get the turnover. Feed is listed as a running back. Wasn't letting a bad throw. He just underthrew his receiver, who was all by himself in the end zone. He underthrew him by about 8 yards. And the Panthers make the pick. Daryl Maxwell gets the pick and returns it a couple yards, but there's going to be a penalty on the play that will affect the Panthers. It's a dead ball personal foul against the Panthers. Panthers retain possession, so they're going to back it up from about the – looks like it's on the 8-yard line, so they're going to probably back it up to the 4. I suspect that we're just – the Bulldogs only have one timeout, so we don't – I don't expect us to do anything real exotic and get out of here trailing 10-6 at the half, although the Bulldogs get the ball to start the second half. They may be in something different. Their quarterback went to the locker room straight when he got up. He went off on his own power, so I'm not sure what happened. And I don't know if we will find out before the game is over or anytime during halftime, but I will ask during the halftime break to see if I can get something. All right, so they went to set the ball up. The Panthers called a timeout, so the Panthers take a timeout. We'll leave it right here, though, Ms. Allegra, because I don't think it's going to be very long, and talk about some of these other fantastic sponsors that we have. Putnam Feed and Farm Supply, I mentioned them a little while ago. I heard Radio Red talking about them a little while ago on a commercial. Listen, they do a lot of stuff there. You can buy a shirt, get your pair of jeans, get all fancied up, looking good. You probably can go there and look as good leaving there as your vehicle can leaving Dave's Thompson Trim. But you go by there and pick you a new outfit if you want that. They got bow season's coming, muzzle loading season's coming, regular gun season's coming. Right, you need corn for your feeder, go by and see them. You need sweet feed for your cows, go by and see them. They have anything you need when it comes to feed and farm supply. All right, so the Panthers are run out, and we're ready to take the field. We've got Jalen Phillips in the backfield, Noah in the shotgun. He's got Twins to the left, Bryson Helms to the right. Looks like Dumas and Green to the left. There's a snap, and he's just coming forward, takes a knee. He's hit after he took the knee, but must have been more blocked into. So it looks like we're just going to let the clock run out. There's 20 seconds left, and the Panthers are not in any hurry to line up. The Bulldogs are going to use their last timeout, make the Panthers, I guess, kneel the ball one more time, I suppose. It'll be second and 11 when they get done with this exercise and futility. Panthers trail 10-6, about to go to the half here. Only issue would be if we have a bad snap and something happens, I guess. Maybe that's what the Bulldogs are thinking. So let's talk about Timber and Tides Realty. They're down there close to Douglas Law Firm on the riverfront down there, the big office down there. Listen, they're all over the place. They got commercial property. They got residential property. They got vacant property. They have all kinds of property available. If you're looking for property, if you're wanting to list and sell, they are absolutely the people you need to go see. We appreciate Reed Matthews and those fine folks down there for sponsoring our radio broadcast and bringing you the Panthers on the road tonight. All right, after the timeout, we are headed back out here to snap the ball. So not only, don't knock on wood, but the only thing issue would be if we have a bad snap right here. 17 seconds to go until the half. This should be the last play. Bulldogs have no more timeouts. Panthers only have one, and this should do it. We're on our 3-yard line. There's a snap. Noah runs forward, takes a knee, and that will do it for the half. Well, they're looking around. Okay, that should do it for the half. Trying to figure out what the officials are looking at. So the Panthers at the half here in Live Oak here at Paul Langford Stadium. Trail at the half, scored on their initial drive, and has sputtered ever since. The Bulldogs scored a field goal after getting the ball at the 30. We held them out of the end zone, kicked the field goal, and then we blocked a kick, a punt for a touchdown. So that's their points. And the Panthers trail 10-6 here on the road in Live Oak. We will have a regular timed, looks like. On the week before last, we had like a 25-minute halftime when we have 17-minute halftime. So, Mr. Leger, we'll be back in 10 minutes after you send us out for word from our sponsors here on WIYD, 1260 AM, 104.9 FM, Bass Capital Radio, Palatka. Panthers trail 10-6, back with Corey Davis in about 10 minutes.
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4: All right, welcome back. I got Mr. Davis. He's down chatting with some of the folks here from Live Oak. He used to work here in this area. So he's catching up with some old time folks. First half, Panthers drove down, did a great job on the opening drive. Was able to run the ball and score a touchdown. Noah had a little bit of time, made a couple of nice throws, one nice catch, and the other ball should have been caught. And so I don't have his yards yet. We'll get in just a minute from Corey when he gets back down here. Nice press box up here. Sometimes on the road we are often stuck in the stands or up top or, you know, where they can find a spot for us. So it's a nice facility here at the, I think it's what's called Paul Langford Stadium. It is Paul Langford Stadium. So at the half, the Panthers lead, the Bulldogs lead the Panthers 10-6 here. The touchdown, long touchdown for the Bulldogs came on the block punt when the Panthers were trying to kick inside the 10-yard line. Bad snap. Buddy Green did all he could do to try to get that thing up, and it did not get where it needed to go. And it was picked up, and they scored a touchdown with it. And so that was their touchdown after they kicked the field goal, after they had the ball first and 10 at the 30-yard line. And defense did very well. So I got Mr. Davis here pulling up. He's going to put the headset on and wow us with all the numbers that he has. He's also been a bug-killing machine, too. He's got his window. I don't have my window open. He's getting whatever. I'm afraid those aren't gnats. I'm not sure what they are, but he's getting swarmed.
5: Yeah, it was just like going last week to Crescent City.
4: Yeah.
5: I covered Crescent City and Interlochen, and I was doing the same thing. I was like, swat.
4: So what you're saying is if we know anybody that is as a pest control company, we are looking for that sponsorship. We certainly could, you know, talk all about it on here. So, all right, so what do you got there for the first half? The offense after the first drive of the Panthers, not much going.
5: No, but their defense is playing spectac-

0: Eckler. Yeah. I mean, Sewanee hasn't really done much either. When, you know, they got...
1: they had the short field, got the field goal.
0: 18 yards rushing.
1: Okay.
0: On 11 carries. And quarterback play has not been much better.
1: Yeah.
0: He is 2 of 9. I'm sorry, 3 of 9 for 23 yards.
1: Okay.
0: Then, of course, he got hurt on that sack play. They brought in the tailback to run the Wildcat. And the very first play, he throws an interception. And you said it was
1: Darryl Maxwell.
0: Darryl Maxwell.
1: Yeah, D-Max got the reception.
0: How big is that play? Because if Sewanee scores there and goes up 17-6 at half, you almost feel like this game could be over.
1: Yes.
0: But their defense keeps bailing them out.
1: Yeah.
0: And Sewanee only scored because Flacco got the ball first, went down the field, nice drive, you know, new wrinkle with the Wildcat.
1: Yeah.
0: And Thomas scores, and then, of course, special teams have been killing them.
1: Yeah.
0: The PAT was blocked. At least I believe it was blocked.
1: Well, it didn't get very high off the ground, so it was either going to hit somebody or get blocked.
0: Then Clock is backed up inside their own 20, and then Sewanee comes and blocks the punt, the scoop and score, and that's how they got to 10-6. Sewanee scored and got a field goal, made it 6-3, and then the blocked punt gave them the lead, 10-6.
1: Yeah.
0: But the INT is a huge critical point in this game because, you know, they were driving, they were inside the, well, they were 25.
1: Yeah.
0: And then the quarterback gets hurt. And he's questionable whether or not he might come back.
1: Yeah, he went straight to the locker room. You know, the kicker they got, I saw him before the game booting some kicks, and he looked pretty good. I think they would have certainly been within field goal range.
0: Looks like they're warming up number 16 right now.
1: Kicker punter. He's a heck of a kicker. I don't know what year, does it say he's a junior? No, he's a senior. If anybody needs a kicker at the next level, my goodness, it's pretty impressive.
0: I'm trying to see if he's warming up at... No, he's punting.
1: So maybe he's not one enough to throw. But, yeah, he does a heck of a job kicking, but they would certainly have been in field goal range down here if they had not got the pick. I mean, still just a touchdown lead, but the way this is going, that might be all you need because it's been a struggle on the offense for both teams.
0: Yeah, speaking of offense for Plaka, not much better over there, but they got definitely a few more yards. I got Phillips with 10 carries for 22 yards. Hill, 3 carries, 29 yards. Thomas, who's playing Wildcat, 3 carries, 10 yards, and the touchdown.
1: Yeah.
0: McKinley got sacked twice for -5 yards. Passing-wise, not great either. 3 for 7 for 34 yards.
1: Yeah, one of those was one play was about 25 of those.
0: 25 yards to Thomas. Yeah. So Thomas has had a heck of a game the first half so far.
1: Yeah.
0: You know, and then Palacka's got 5 first downs. Swanee's only got 3. Critical point up here. Plaka's got 5 penalties for 53 yards.
1: Yeah.
0: Sewanee's got 3 for 30.
1: Yeah, 2 of those came on the same time. So
0: yeah, block in the back and a personal foul, like a 30-yard penalty.
1: Yeah, I didn't see the personal foul.
0: A 20-yard penalty.
1: Yeah, I didn't see it. I saw the block in the back. It was easy, and then I saw the other flag come in, and I was watching that block in the back, and I missed the other one. But, it's been rough. It hasn't been pretty football, to say the least.
0: And if you're listening over there in Plaka, my colleague Mark Blumenthal is over at Interlochen in Bronson, which is normally the team I cover, so this is my first time seeing Plaka this year. Not even a close game over there. It's halftime. Interlochen's up 45-7 over Bronson.
1: So they'll have a little running clock.
0: Bronson ended their 27-game losing streak with a win last week.
1: Well, they're starting. That looks like they're about to start another one, looks like, for sure. So, yeah, I haven't had in the press box. I've had Mark everywhere I've been. You know, I saw Mark this morning. I went by the radio station and all that. And I saw him the other day. We talked after a swim meet. He called me, and we talked a little bit.
0: Well, I covered the last 3 or 4 Interlochen games.
1: Yeah.
0: And then I texted you about the swim meet because our schedule said you have a home meet, and then you're like, wait, we have no pool.
1: Yeah. They told us that the pool will be ready in June. They didn't say June or what year. So, but we are hopeful that we're going to have it as far as swim goes back in by the end of the month, hopefully.
0: I'm thinking about writing a column because the high school team has basically every swim meet on the road. Hopefully they'll get one against Richie.
1: Yeah.
0: But the Sharks had to go every meet on the road. Pinal's volleyball team decided rather than go to St. John's again, they're going to play every match on the way.
1: On the road, yeah.
0: Yeah, so that's three teams that are basically having to play on the road every single game.
1: And, you know, for us, you know, for swim, because I help coach swim, you know, those meets are earlier, like, they start because we don't have lights, right? And so we're leaving the school at 2 o'clock where there's no buses. We haven't had a bus. We've had the parents had to drive because we don't have transportation. So anybody looking for a job that wants to drive a school bus, by golly, you can get hired because they need them. Because we don't have anybody available until after 5 o'clock. Well, the meets are starting at 5 o'clock away, so it makes it difficult.
0: One thing I noticed about the schedule, you guys are going to Clay County a lot.
1: Yes,
0: and I live in Clay County, so I'm appreciative of that. But, I mean, you're going to Oakley. You're going to Eagles Landing. You're going, well, this punter is the Eagles Landing.
1: Yep.
0: You're going to Clay for a try match there with Clay and Bishop Kenny.
1: Yeah. We're also going to St. John's Country Day.
0: Yeah, St. John's Country Day. So multiple trips to... Now, granted, it's only one county over, but still, that's 45 minutes to an hour every single time you get on a bus and go somewhere.
1: Yeah, it's a little bit. I mean, we're making do. You know, the team's not very big. We got 16 swimmers out there.
0: 16?
1: 16 total.
0: Wow.
1: Between boys and girls. And actually, all of our girls are eighth graders. So if we weren't a junior senior high school, we wouldn't have a girls team this year.
0: Wow.
1: So so they're out there working hard. Shelby Mallon Druko is leading the girls team, as you can imagine, if you... You know, she's quite the athlete. Jackson,
0: a lot of the other athletes are playing other sports. Is that why?
1: There must be. And some of them. Some are, well, there's a lot of girls. Volleyball's big and cheerleading's big. And so
0: your daughter, she does multiple sports.
1: She does. She swims, and then we're going to move right into track. Soccer. As soon as this is over, she played varsity last year, and then we'll move right into throwing the shot put and discus, which actually we finished because we did the SMAC, the middle school conference. We finished about a mile from here. In the spring, they did their big conference meet, what's the middle school?
0: The SMAC?
1: Well, no, the SMAC, but is it Suwanee County Middle School?
0: Yeah, Suwanee Middle.
1: Suwanee Middle, okay. That's who was hosting it, so we came all the way out here to
0: because I used to work out here for the Democrat, and it would drive me crazy. Palaka's doing the same thing they have been doing for years, where you got Suwanee Middle, Suwanee Primary, Suwanee Intermediate.
1: Yeah.
0: Like, we can't just call it Jenkins Elementary School. We got to call it from Suwanee, and then add an intermediate, a public, whatever other name you want to put on it. And now Palaka's doing that with all these brand new schools.
1: Yeah, we've got Palaka Intermediate, and we got the new primary.
0: Secondary,
1: all that primary. Stuff. Yeah. And they're like us. They play, it's the older, but the stadium's been redone, their stand's been redone, but the field's been here a long time in this same spot. So stadium's been here a long time.
0: School's been around, I think, since 1927,
1: long time. So we played Suwanee a few times over the years in a lot of different sports, but we don't get to play them too often, so. All right, so, Corey, I appreciate it. We're about ready to start this second half. The Panthers will be on defense. The stand up.
0: Unless we get an onside kick, they will be on defense.
1: Anything's possible. I'm assuming we're going to boot it away, but you never know.
0: Last week when I've been covering Interlock, and every kick was an onside kick. So you never know who was going to start the drive.
1: Well, last week when we played Clay, they started the game that way. They had two or three, and they recovered a couple of them. So, yes, it's possible. I don't know if we have that same ability. We'll find out a little bit later.
0: Sure. Well, hopefully, Blockton can find an offense.
1: Yeah, I feel like if you get up by a touchdown, you're pretty much going to control the game, whoever that is. So hopefully, it's the Panthers.
0: Oh, and not only the other reason why I'm here too is because Crescent City's game against Pearson Taylor was canceled because Taylor only has like six kids.
1: Yeah, they have a small. They were trying to.
0: And that's a big rivalry game that's been played every year since 1968, and it's a shame they're not playing. So that's why Crescent City was off next.
1: Yeah, they were going to play a JV schedule, but I think they're being forced sort of play a varsity schedule.
0: Right. All right, we're back.
1: All right, I appreciate it, sir. All right, we're going to stay right here at Miss Allegra. The Bulldogs are running on the field, and they're going to be going right to left across your radio dial. The Panthers are getting it teed up to kick off here, and we have a different note, still our soccer player. I'm going to have to get with somebody, maybe Coach Paul Mast or somebody, to give me a better updated. They gave me an updated thing when I got here, but it still doesn't have some of these kids listed. So, all right, so number 36 is going to kick off. I've had his name. I would be all over the place. He's a soccer player. A little low kick. It's going to hit about the five. Oh, it's hit. Pick up inside the five-yard line. Swanee's going to return here to the left. Panthers are down there, and there's a whole pile of them that make the ball comes out. Let's see. I think the Bulldogs are covered it, though. They're going to be inside the 25, somewhere around about the 23-yard line. Ball came out, but Suwanee was able to fall on it and retain possession. So they will drive and start at their 20. See where they spot this ball. Went on the white on their 28-yard line with a 4-point lead on the Panthers. All right, let's see what they do when they break the huddle here. They've been going, I see their quarterback is back out there. Hagan Johnson's coming out, so he must have got fixed at halftime. They got twins to the left, single receiver right. Yep. A tight end on the right side. There's snap, high snap, handoff, and the running back is blown up in the backfield. Julius Leonard was not fooled on that at all, and they fall. They throw the Bulldogs for a loss. Defense playing well. All right, 11:30 to go in the third quarter. If you're just joining us, about a four-yard loss. Second 14 for the Bulldogs. From there, ball fits right on the 20. And they have to get to the 34 for a first down. All right, single receiver left, twins to the right. There's a snap, handoff coming to the left. He's got a little crease, and he's gonna make the first man miss. Oh, he breaks the tackle. He's down the sideline. He's gonna be tackled. Big pickup for the Bulldogs. That's the feed kid. A Trayvon Feed gets out to about the 44-yard line. Big gain. Ethan Rayburn hit him in the hole, but Ethan went backwards, did not have good leverage, and broke the tackle and got down the field for a first down. So first down for the Bulldogs at their 44-yard line. 10:58 to go. Just getting started here in the second half. All right, Bulldogs come out in that. Twins to the right, single receiver left. They're here on the near hash. Runner back's off the left hip of Johnson. That's Feed. There's the snap. Handoff up the middle. Kind of a zone read. He's tackled after a short gain by Eli Campbell. So it'll be second. We'll call it second eight. All right, second. And maybe seven. Picked up three on that one. Ball rests at the 47-yard line of the Bulldogs. They got to get to our 46 for a first down. 10:12 to go here on the initial drive of the second half of the Bulldogs. They got twins to the left, single receiver right. Same formation. Running back is flipped to the right side of Johnson in the backfield. Oh, high snap. Handoff coming to the left, and it's going to get strung out. He's going to get to the corner, but he's going to be tackled. Got to pick up about 4 yards, though. The timing got thrown off a little bit, and Feed did a great job getting to the outside and making something positive out of that, because it was looking terrible at first. So third and two for the Bulldogs. Same formation as last. The twins right, single receiver left. Running back off the right hip of the quarterback. And looking to the sideline to get the play. They're changing the play. Quarterback's making some hand signals. 9:27 to go in the third quarter. There's a snap and the quick throw to the sideline. Oh, and it goes through his hands. We were playing off of him about 5-6 yards. He might have had enough. He only needed a couple yards for the first down. He probably would have got it. D-Max was closing, but the ball was thrown high over his hands. So let's see. They're close to midfield, across the midfield stripe, actually. Looks like the offense is going to stay on the field for the Bulldogs, and they're going to go for it, perhaps. Let's see. No, we're running guys on. So looks like they're going to punt the ball away here to start the second half. Let's see what the official is doing. He's drying off the ball. So number 16 for the Swanee Bulldogs, Jace Moran, who has been kicking the ball beautifully tonight, is back to punt this one. Sheldon Brown is around our 15-yard line awaiting the punt. There's the snap. There's the kick, and it's a line drive kick, and it's probably going to make the end zone. It's got a roll on it, and oh, no, it falls into the end zone. The Bulldogs tried to stop it. It took a roll. It hit about the 4-yard line and rolled. And one of their gentlemen down, one of their ball players, Travis Feed, actually the running back, tried to stop it and was not able to get to it. And the Panthers will take over at the 20-yard line where they've been taking over most of the night. First and 10 for the Panthers for their first drive in the second half. So let's see what adjustments we made. Usually I got Willie who runs down there and gets in the huddle and comes back with some intel, but he was not able to make it tonight. The Panthers trail 10-6, 9:20 to go in the third quarter. We're coming out with twins to the right. Dumas and Sheldon Brown here to the right. It's Brody up top. Bodie Green, up top. Split out left. Phillips in the backfield with Noah. Takes the handoff. He's looking. He's got Sheldon Brown, and it's going to be underthrown a little bit and broken up by number 14 for the Bulldogs, Jaquez Gwynn. He made a nice play on that ball. The ball was thrown behind just a little bit. Noah needed to let it go a little bit earlier. Hit Sheldon. Sheldon had a step on him. If he hit Sheldon, it's going to be a it may still be running. All right, so second and 10 for the Panthers. Something a little different, trying to stretch the field. got Maurice and Brown. It's split to the right. Panthers go left to right across your radio dial. Bodie Green way up to the top. There's snap, the handoff coming to the right, and that is Jalen Phillips, and he's swallowed up at the line of scrimmage for no gain. And it's going to be third and 10 for the Panthers. 9:15 to go here in the third quarter, the first drive of the second half, and so far we haven't done much yet. All right, Maurice is going to split to the slot on the left side. Got Bodie split way out in the numbers. The ball's from the near hash with Sheldon Brown. Safety is shaded over to the left side. Noah, the backfield with Jalen Phillips off his left hip. Going to fake the throw. They're coming on the blitz. They've been coming on the blitz all night, and he just throws that thing away, and that's probably going to be intentional grounding. And so he was running for his life and just threw it up for grabs. There was really no Panther in the area. Offensive lineman tried to catch the ball. Anthony Crum, which is no bueno, as my Spanish friends say. So the Panthers will lose a few yards. It was already going to be fourth down anyway. So let's see where we mark this ball. We're going to be punting it back to the Bulldogs. So both teams struggle on the initial drives of the second half. So offenses and defenses. Defenses are both playing pretty well. The offenses are struggling on both teams tonight. So we're going to probably snap this ball from about the 15-yard line, I believe. Yeah, so the Panthers will snap it from the 15. They weren't going to get the first down anyway, so Ronte Beasley is in there. He's going to hit it around the 5-yard line. They have, I believe that's feed. That's Kamari Lovett standing at midfield awaiting the punt. There's the snap. And they come after it. They hit him. He should have fell down because they got a piece of the box, and they're going to throw a flag. He can't pick it up and run it. He picked it up and ran it, but that's not how that works. Okay, well, maybe it does. They call a timeout. So the ball was blocked. We didn't touch it, and the Bulldogs pick it up and run it in, and they call a touchdown. Maybe I missed the Panther touching it.
2: Did somebody touch the ball from the Panthers? We did, or they did?
1: That's what I'm saying, but it was blocked. Okay. Oh, that's true. You're right. I'm sorry. I wasn't thinking ahead. So it was a short return. They got blocking the punt. They got running into the kicker. That's going to be put down just a 5-yarder, so we'll get a chance to kick that again. So the touchdown comes off the board. So I'm sorry. I was not what I was thinking. It's late, y'all. It's been a long week. All right, so the Panthers will get 5 yards of that back. They were literally all over. Ronte didn't fall down, but they ran into him. That's probably why I got the 5-yarder, not the 15-yarder. He needs to learn how to, take some acting lessons. See Mr. Pignotto for that. All right, here we go. 8:36 goes. We're going to punt it again. Touchdown comes off the board. There's the snap, the kick. It's low. It's kind of a line drive. It's going to take a little sideways hop. They're going to pick it up at the 48-yard line. Oh, he breaks the first tackle, makes first name miss, but he's going to be tackled at the 40. There's a flag coming in. I believe there was another block in the back. Was maybe why he was able to slip through that tackle. See that, or it was a holding, I'm not sure. See what they call. White hat is hustling down the field here to tell us what it is. I see block in the back, and it looks like. I'm trying to see who that was that had that beat on the tackle. I believe it was Maurice, and I think he got Dumas, and he got blocked in the back. So block in the back on Swanee. So their good field position on our 44-yard line is going to back up across midfield to their 46-yard line. So back them up a little bit, and the Panthers will come back on defense. 8:23 to go here in the third quarter. Panthers trail 10-6. I forgot. I'm still thinking about that punt. I don't know what I was thinking, y'all. I'm sorry. Lost my head for a minute. All right. They got same formation they had last drive. Twins to the right. Single receiver left. There's snap. High snap. Quarterback's going to run straight ahead, and he is met by two Panthers for a loss. Let's see who that is. That is Jerry Fuller as they get up, and Solomon Edwards in there on the tackle. And he's going to lose about 3 yards, make it second and 13 for the Panthers. 8:14 to go in the third quarter. It's been a defensive struggle here tonight. Offense, and these offenses look particularly well. The Swanee Bulldogs had a return punt basically taken off the board that was also partially blocked. 10-6, those we see here. Twins to the right, single receiver left. There's the snap. He's looking down the field. He's going to throw it. He's got his man wide open. Darrell Maxwell fell down. Oh, goodness, boy, the Panthers dodged a bullet. Fred Cooks was running by himself. Darrell slipped, and he was at least 7 yards behind this guy when he got up, and it hit Cooks in a bad place, hit him right in the hands, and he dropped it inside the 10-yard line. So they were about to put points on the board. Instead, it's a long nothing burger, and it's now third and about 12 for the Swanee Bulldogs. It's really the first time. Not a bad-looking ball thrown there by Hagan Johnson. Should have been caught. He probably wants that back. I would probably want it back if I was him. All right, so the Swanee Bulldogs have huddled up here. They have third and 13 or so, 12 and a half on their 44-yard line. Got twins to the right, single receiver left. They have two running backs in the backfield. There's a snap. Number 11 is looking down the field. He's getting flushed out to his right. Everybody's, they're all covered down there. He's going to find a guy. Oh, no, he's found the guy behind the defense. They were covered initially. Number 12, Adarius Craig, gets loose. And with a big pickup on third and 13, down inside the 30-yard line. Looks like they're going to be close to about the 28. They had Johnson scrambling to his right. He just found his receiver down the field for a big gain. The Panthers come off of there. Or initially had good coverage on that side, but it fell apart. And the result is the Swanee Bulldogs have first and 10 inside our 30 at our 28-yard line. 7:24 to go. Panthers lead 10-6. They're going to have twins to the left now. Single receiver right. They're on the far hash over there in the pistol formation. There's a snap. Hand off to the deep man. He's coming to the left. He's got a lot of green. He'll cut back inside, and he's finally wrestled down after about a 6-yard gain there. That was Feed. I think it's Fed. I don't know if it's Fed or Feed. It's F-E-A-D. Could be Fed. With a good, nice run. I actually picked up 7 yards. So second and three for the Bulldogs. 6:50 to go in the third quarter. Panthers trail 10-6 with the Bulldogs. Knocking on the door, and based on their kicker's leg, they are certainly in field goal range. Got twins left, single receiver right, in the pistol formation again. Handoff to the left. This time the Panthers are back in the backfield. He still manages to get back to the line of scrimmage and maybe even fell forward for one. There was three Panthers that over-pursued. And they're going to give him the first down. They got him there for the first down. I thought he stopped a little shorter than that. So first down, Bulldogs are there moving the ball. And it looks like, I don't know if the Panthers call a timeout or if it's the water break. Let's see here. It's the water break. So I'm going to send it back to the studio for a one-minute break to hear a word from our sponsors here on WIYD, 1260 AM, 104.9 FM, Bass Capital, Radio Palaca. Panthers trail 10-6. We come back in 60 seconds.
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1: All right, we're back just in time. We've got twins left, single receiver right. They come with a pitch option to the left. A lot of room for the running back of the Bulldogs. There's a flag coming in. I think there was a hold on the receiver down the field. Why? Probably had so much green. Should have about a 5-yard gain, but let's see what happens with the flag. 6:10 to go here in the third quarter as they get this straightened out. Panthers trail 10-6. Bulldogs are inside our 20. They're at the 17-yard line, but let's see what the penalty is. Looks like it's going to be on the Bulldogs, holding the Bulldogs, so it's going to back them up some yards. We'll replay first down once we mark this penalty off. Could be why he had so much room to run, possibly. All right, so first and trying to see across. There's a glare off this window. Ball spotted at the 22-yard line, and they have to get down to about the 8-yard line, so first and about 16-ish, something like that. All right, so the Bulldogs come out. On the near hash, they got twins here on the short side, one single receiver left, no safety help on that side, by the way. There's a snap, and they're going to hand it off up the middle, and he is tackled after a short gain. A little bit of RPO action. The quarterback went with the running back as long as he could, finally gave it to him. He picked up about 4 yards, I believe, on that. Going to be second, about 12 for the Bulldogs. 5:34 to go here in the third quarter. Panthers trail 10-6. Need to keep them out of the end zone. If we can hold them to three right here, it's just a touchdown difference. If we go up 17-6, it may get a little bit tougher. Our offense is struggling tonight. Their offense has found a little rhythm here on this drive for the first time since early in the ball game as well. So it's been defense, been a, pretty much a defensive struggle tonight. All right, and so now Palaka has called a timeout with 5:08 to go in the third quarter. So we're going to send it back to the studio for a 30-second break here. We're from our sponsors here on WIYD 1260 AM, 104.9 FM, Bass Capital Radio, Palaka. Back in 30 seconds.
6: Hello, I'm Charles Overturf, Supervisor of Elections, with some important election information. There are three ways to cast a vote in Florida. First, voting by mail. Second, vote during the early voting time period. And third, on election day in your precinct. If you have questions, please call 329-0224 and we would be glad to help you. The right to vote came at a great cost to so many. Please remember their sacrifice and vote in honor or in memory of a veteran.
1: All right, we're back, and I agree with Mr. Overturf. Man, go out and vote. That's what makes us different from a lot of other countries in the world, for sure. All right, so the officials have blown the whistle trying to get the teams to break the huddle. The Panthers are back on the field waiting on the Bulldogs. It will be second and about 12, long 12, short 13, whenever they line up the ball here. 5:08 to go in the third quarter, but the Bulldogs are in position here to maybe maybe not ice the game, but they're going to put Palaka in a tough box here if they happen to get this thing in the end zone. All right, they got twins left, single receiver right. Running back is on the left hip of the quarterback. Hand off up the middle. He's got a crease, a little zone read. He's getting pushed down the field. He picked up about 5-6 yards on that. Good run for the Bulldogs. Panthers finally, whole pile of Panthers in there. But the pile was moved. It's going to be third. See where they spot it here. That's third and about 8, so about a 4 or 5 yard pickup on that one. The third and 8, Panthers need a stop here. Negative yardage play would be fantastic in this instance. All right, there. Swanee Bulldogs are huddled up. 18 seconds on the play clock. Still plenty of time. 4:33 to go in the third quarter. Panthers trail 10-6 here at the Doghouse, as it's called, in Swanee. All right, twins left and right here. There's a snap. Quarterback's looking to the left. I'll throw it to a slot man. He overthrows a slot man by a lot of yards. It wasn't even close. And had to throw it into the end zone, and he was that ball was well overthrown. So 4:15 to go here in the third quarter. The Bulldogs are at a spot. Looks like they're going to send their kicker on number 16, the Moran kid. Man, he's got a Kyler Watson. He has got, man, a leg on him. I guess that's what it looks like we're doing. I'm not sure. I think this is four. Did you miss one? Well, they had a penalty on the first down, so I'm trying to straighten up a court. I don't think it's fifth down. The kick's down, ball's down, kick's up. Sorry. And the kick is good. It was about a 31-yard field goal, and the Bulldogs take a 13-6 lead here with 4:10 to go in the third quarter. So we'll send it back to the studio. A 30-second break from word from our sponsors on WIYD 1260 AM, 104.9 FM, Bass Capital Radio, Palaka. Back in 30 seconds.
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1: All right, we're back, and the Bulldogs have the ball teed up at the 40-yard line. Number 16 is Jace Moran, the senior man. He's got quite a leg on, right leg on him. The Panthers are back deep. It's Maurice Dumas back deep, along with number 23, who I don't have on my list. And this ball is end over end, and it's not even going to land in the field of play. and the Panthers will take over the 20-yard line like they've been doing most of the night after kicks. Panthers now trail 13-6, not out of the ball game, but we got to put a drive together, fellas. We got to get some points, touchdown, and a two-point conversion would be awesome, take the lead. Defense has played pretty well. They gave up the big pass play on that and then stiffened up and kept the Bulldogs out of the end zone. So only touchdown so far for Swanee's come on a blocked punt. So defense has played relatively well. Need the offense to pick it up here, hopefully, and drive down the field 80 yards and get a touchdown. All right, single receiver left is Green. Got Brown here to the right. Phillips behind McKinley in the backfield. Snap, handoff to Phillips, and the Bulldogs have that play figured out. We're just trying to run a little zone read in the middle, and it is not working. And instead, we lose a yard. Now second and 11. I wonder if we did a little play action out of that, if somebody wouldn't be open somewhere, like a tight end across the middle I've seen before. All right, so Jalen goes off. Look at that, Xavier coming in. It is Xavier Hill coming in the backfield. And I have number 40, Jamon Session, coming in. There are going to be running backs on either side of McKinley in the shotgun. Sheldon Brown here to the right. It is Bodie to the left. Number 45 runs off the field. Waiting on snap. There's a snap. The handoff to Phil. I know the pitch to Jamon Session, and they read that one as well. The Bulldogs are not fooled. In fact, the Panthers lose about 7 yards on that one. So now it's third. See where they actually spot it here. It is third and 15, 16, 17. So third and 17 for the Panthers. They're going backwards here in the third quarter. We gotta get some momentum, boys. 3 minutes to go in the quarter. Panthers trail 13-6. Not out of it, but boy, we gotta get moving in the right direction. We're not getting down the field like we should be. All right, Session in the backfield with McKinley. Our receiver split left, receiver split right, third and long. There's a snap, handoff to Session. He comes to the right, and he's going to be met in the hole and stop for no gain. And the Panthers are going to have to punt again from deep in their own territory and give Swanee a good field position. They can't keep doing this all night because eventually keep giving the team field position on your side, the ball back on your side of the field. It will burn you sometime in the ball game. So the Panthers three and out again. 2:18 to go here in the third quarter. Clock runs. Panthers trail 13-6. They're not out of it. They just need to make some first downs. The defense has been out on the field a lot again this week, much like they were last week. That may be a factor later in the game here. So, all right, Ronte Beasley is in to kick. He's going to field the ball about his 1 yard line. Oh goodness, they were off sides, and the ball they run into him after they. They said it was tipped. It was tipped after they ran it. That. Three guys that hit him. One guy tipped the ball over to run into Ronte, but the guy over the center, he took off before the ball was snapped and caused the snap to go high in the air. So that's going to give Palaka a few yards, and then they're going to call the ball tipped, I guess. I wouldn't call it tipped necessarily. So I don't know if that's a 5 yard or 10 yard. And so let's see what the call is here. Waiting on the official. Oh, my. So Palaka with an ineligible. Wow. Okay, so I'm at a loss. They call it an ineligible player downfield. I'm at a loss. I have to get some clarification on that. But Palaka snapped the ball. Their middle linebacker took off and looked to be in the neutral zone at least before the ball was snapped. Affected the snap, and they rough Ronte, which they call a tip ball. And the ball is then downed at the 20-yard line where Swanee will take over. So you take that for what it's worth. That's a little strange. The Panthers are running guys on defense. Got 10 receivers left, one receiver right. We're not at nowhere in position. There's a snap. Rawls coming to the right, and the quarterback decides to keep it, and he's going to lose about 5 yards on that. The defense is ready for that. He might have should have thrown it because our defensive backs were still running on the field trying to find somebody to cover. We were not ready for that play. 1:43 to go. It turned out in our favor. They lost about 3 yards, perhaps. Let's see where they spot this thing. And there's a flag on the play. They just said, I don't see the flag. I don't know what the flag is. 1:38 to go once we get this going in the third quarter. Panthers trail 13-6. But Swanee has the ball inside the 20, around the 20. And they definitely are in field goal range of their kicker because he has a leg on him. Trying to see what the flag is. I don't know what's going on here. So we had 12 men on the field, I guess. So instead of a loss, the Bulldogs will have, okay, first and, they're going to replay first down. They got first and one. Not sure. Not sure how that works. I don't know. How do you get a first and one? I don't understand that. That's something I've never seen before. All right, so the officials are still talking about it as well. So let's see what happens with the play. All right, they're winding the clock. So first and one for the Bulldogs from the 11-yard line. 1:26 to go in the third quarter. Twins left, single receiver right. There's the snap. The handoff coming to the left. He's got a little crease, some room out here. Turn back in. He's going to have the first down. He had to go far. Still on his feet. He's inside the five. Finally tackled at the 3-yard line. That's Trevon Feed or Fed. And the Bulldogs will have first and goal. And what could be the nail in the coffin for the Panthers, as rough as it's been on offense for them tonight. If they go down, give up a touchdown here, it's already a touchdown lead now. It's going to be difficult with the way the Panthers have struggled tonight to get back in this ballgame. 1:05 to go in the third quarter. The Bulldogs break the huddle. Got twin receivers left, single receiver right. Feed in the backfield off the left hip of Hagan Johnson. There's a snap, high snap, handoff up the middle. And he's got a bunch of Panthers, but he gets pushed forward, gets a lot of push from the offense. And the Bulldogs score and is now 19-6 with 46 seconds going in the third quarter. The Bulldogs extend their lead after the tipped punt, after the roughing the punter that wasn't called, after they were offside. Bulldogs have taken a much longer lead, which might be insurmountable tonight because the Panthers, my goodness, have struggled on offense tonight mightily. Did very well in the first drive, but since then it has been difficult, to say the least. All right, long snapper is running on the field. 46 seconds to go here. PA waiting on the PAT. There's the snap. Ball down, kicks up. And it's good, and they extend the lead and make it a 14-point lead. The Bulldogs now lead 20-6 here in Live Oak. We'll be back in 60 seconds after hearing word from our sponsors on WIYD 1260 AM, 104.9 FM, Bass Capital, Radio Palaka. 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
1: All right, we're back. The kickoff just occurred. They kicked it on the ground, kind of sweep kicked it. It was picked up on the run by Rondarius Young and got the ball out to the 40-yard line. So the best field position for probably all night. I don't know if we started any better than this tonight. Maybe we had one other time. Most time we're starting at the 20. So the Panthers, a little bit of breathing room here out near midfield. Maybe we can take advantage of it and get back in this game. 34 seconds to go here in the third quarter. Panthers need some yards and some points. Twins to the left is Dumas and Green. Brown here to the right. McKinley in the backfield with Phillips off his left hip. Takes the handoff. He's looking over to the right, and he throws the ball down the field. It's picked. Sheldon Brown went in, and Noah threw it out. That's the third time this season that we've taken the ball and thrown it where the receiver has not been. And a lot of trash talk going on the sideline. Swanee Bulldogs barking. They are feeling it, and the Panthers trying to bark back. But end result is we have turned it over to the Bulldogs at their 45-yard line. Beautiful throw, but Sheldon Brown was running a post, and Noah thought he was running either a go route or an out. Looked like he thought a go route, and the only person that was out there was a Swanee Bulldog, Jaquez Gwynn, who makes the interception and is tackled at the – they're actually going to spot the ball at their 42-yard line. So defense back on the field again. Now Panthers trailing 20-6, 24 seconds to go in the third quarter. The Bulldogs in the pistol formation, Twins left, single seat right, hand off up the middle, and they are getting gashing the Panthers for chunk yards. Running back still on his feet, and he's finally pushed out of bounds. He was hit at about 6 yards at the line of scrimmage, and he made another 7 yards after that. And the Bulldogs are feeling it. They now have first and 10 at the 44-yard line. The Panthers are on their heels, and the defense has been out there a lot. Offense has not helped them out, keep them off the field tonight. So Lance looks like we're going to call a timeout. The Panthers call a timeout here, trailing 20-6 with 10 seconds to go in the third quarter. Panthers take a timeout. So we'll take one also back in 60 seconds here on WIYD, 1260 AM, 104.9 FM, Bass Capital Radio, Palatka. Back in 60 seconds.
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1: All right, we are back just in time for the timeout to end. The Bulldogs are coming out in the pistol formation. Twins to the right, single receiver left. Panthers lining up here on defense, trying to get a stop. Defense has been bending most of the night. And great job penetration on that play there by, was that Hobdy, I think? It was Hobdy and Jariah Fuller in there on the tackle. They met the running back about 7 yards behind the line of scrimmage in the pistol and pushed them back. So makes it second. Let's see, the ball's right on the midfield stripe. They got to get to the 34. So makes it second and 16. And when we come back, all right, so the time runs out for the third quarter. We'll be back in 60 seconds with the fourth quarter with the Panthers trailing 20-6 here. One quarter left to go, and we're back in 60 seconds here on WIYD, 1260 AM, 104.9 FM, Bass Capital Radio, Palatka.
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1: All right, we're back. Bulldog's in a shotgun high snap. He goes to the left looking for a crease, and he's going to get back to close to the original line of scrimmage. Picked up about 4 yards on that run. Let's see where they spot it. Maybe still third and 10, looks like. Third and 10 on the Bulldogs there at the Palatka, about the Palatka 45, just shy of the 45-yard line. I got to get to the 35. Third and 10, big third and 10 coming up here for the defense. We need to get these guys off the field, man. We need some traction. Need some momentum. 11:30 to go in the ball game. Panthers trail by 2 touchdowns. Waiting on Swanee to break the huddle. Let's see what they got. All right, appears, I got a window here in front of me. Looks like I see raindrops hitting the window, so it must be getting a little sprinkle here in Live Oak. Twins to the right, single receiver left, and they come out, and the Swanee Bulldogs have to call a timeout. They're about to run out the play clock. So we'll send it back to the studio for a 30-second break here on WIYD 1260 AM, 104.9 FM, Bass Capital Radio, Palatka. 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
1: All right, we're back. I always guess on these timeouts whenever we're going to come back, and they're still holed up Swanee Bulldogs from the sideline. So to kind of recap, 11:18 to go in the ball game. Panthers trail 26. Swanee has 3rd and 10 at our, we'll call it 44-yard line, with 3rd and 10 coming up. The Panthers, I'm sure that kicker's got a leg. I don't know if he can hit it from this far out, but Panthers need to not give any yards and force a punt here and get this ball back. And, man, we got to get something going on offense. All right, twins to the right, single receiver left, feed in the backfield on the left hip of Johnson for the Bulldogs. There's a snap. The slot man left early. He's throwing it down here to the slot man who left early. He's throwing it up for grabs, and the ball is thrown out of bounds. That was he left a step or two early. Didn't matter. Ball is incomplete, so the Bulldogs will have to punt the ball away to the Panthers, so the defense holds up. And maybe the Panthers can get something going here. They had good field position last time. Unless we get a return right here, we're going to be pinned deep in our own territory. Maybe we get the ball in the end zone, get it to 20. All right. I got Bulldogs running on and off. Their punter is in. Moran, he's got quite a leg on him. He's quite the kicker. Pretty impressive young man. There's a snap. Low snap. He fields it. No pressure from the Panthers. High kick. It's going to be a little short. It's going to fall somewhere around the 20 and kick sideways and go out of bounds for the Panthers. It looks like they're going to be at the 18-yard line. So the Panthers will drive start from their 18 going right to left across the radio dial. 11 minutes left in the ball game. Panthers need 2 scores to tie this thing up. And, man, we got to get going and got to get going quickly. All right, we already got the ball being set, so we'll leave it right here. Miss Allegra. Got Billy Green and looks like Maurice going to be split out to the left. Dumas in the slot. Sheldon Brown is here on the, so he's on the right. Sheldon Brown's here on the left. Have Noah in the backfield with Xavier Hill off his left hip, running back spot. All right, the ball is, play clock's been running. They just set the ball. All right, waiting on the snap. There's a snap. Take the handoff, and Noah, he breaks the tackle. Well, he's going to be sacked for a loss, and he ends up getting a ball comes out at the end. He was getting tackled as the ball came out, but he's going to turn what was going to be a negative yardage play and picked up about 7 yards on that. So it was a good job running of escaping the pocket. Offensive line's not giving a lot of time. Well, it's like a second and five. I thought it was a little further than that. I thought it was close to the 25. They got a spot at the 23. All right. Second and 5 for the Panthers. Same fellas out there. Atkinson in the tight end spot in the backfield. There's an up back. Snap. Fakes a handoff. Noah's flushed, trying to get out of there, and runs into his own man. And he's still on his feet, though. He's still driving forward. Finally comes down, but he's going to be He might have got back to the line of scrimmage. He was trying to get out of there. He was getting flushed. He was trying to get out of there. And he finally gets back to the line of scrimmage. They're trying to unpile all the pile of people down there. So third and a long five for the Panthers here with 9:58 to go. The Panthers need to hurry up. We got to get the ball snapped. We need two scores to get back in this thing. Got twins to the right. Noah's getting a signal from the sideline. Single receiver to the left. Everybody's checking everything out. It's Sheldon Brown here on the left. Dumas in the slot. Green split out by the numbers on the right. Xavier Hill in the backfield. 5 seconds to go on the play clock. The Panthers need to snap this ball. Need to snap it in a hurry. Oh, they reset the play clock. All right. They reset the play clock. All right. 9:29 to go. Whistle blows. It's time to get going here. Noah, the ball snapped. Noah was looking down. And the ball is loose, and I don't know who fell on it. Like, I don't know what we were doing. Noah was putting his mouthpiece in. All of a sudden, he gets hit in the knees with the ball. And so the Panthers on third and six lose about, I don't know, 10 yards. So now it's fourth and 16, so we have to – never had a chance. The play never had a chance. I don't know what was going on that one. A whole lot of miscommunication. Yeah. Corey Davis just – let me know that we have zero first downs in the second half. It's been a while since we had a first down. So the Panthers will punt it away again, trailing by two touchdowns, 26 with the clock running, 8:40 to go in the ball game. Panthers need, they're going to need some kind of turnover, something here on defense to get back in this game. Everybody's sort of standing around, not sure what we're doing here. And it looks like the Panthers are going to call a timeout perhaps. So the Panthers call a timeout. And we'll send it back to the studio for a 60-second break to hear word from our sponsors here on WIYD 1260 AM, 104.9 FM, Bass Capital Radio, Palatka. Back in 60 seconds, Panthers trail 20-6, 8:30 to go in the half.
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1: All right, back in time. Ronte Beasley punted the ball, and he got at it just in time. Swanee's been coming after it, as I probably would if I was in their spot, and the punt took a Palatka roll and rolls dead at the Swanee 43. So Swanee takes over the 14-point lead, 8:20 to go. Panthers trail 20-6. Man, they need something magical to happen on defense right here, turnover or something to get back in this game, because it's going the wrong way for the good fellas very quickly here. It's going to be a long bus ride back home. That's about 2 hours by vehicle. I don't know how long it takes in a school bus, but probably that long. All right, here come the Bulldogs. Still have Hagan Johnson in there. The last first down was our touchdown? Okay, so the last first down we had was our initial drive of the ball game. We haven't had a first down since the first drive. That is pitiful. All right, twins left, single receiver left. And there's their receiver finally. Thank you, Jesus. There, number seven, he's left early. More than once, and that time he was about 3 yards down the field before they snapped the ball. The official finally threw the flag on that one. The slot guy a little while ago left early, so they finally dinged him for that one. So the Bulldogs back up 5 yards, first and 15, 8:17 to go. Corey Davis has let me know that we have not had a first down since our initial drive of the ball game. Twins left, single receiver right, fed in the backfield with Johnson. There's a snap. Look down the field. They throw a little screen. The Panthers are in position, but he breaks the tackle. He's finally tackled by Ronte Beasley after he picked up the 5 yards they lost plus about four more, so it'll make it a more manageable second, about six for the Bulldogs close to midfield. Despite they set the ball on their 46-yard line, they got to get to our 47-yard line for a first down, so 7 yards, second seven. There's a snap. And I don't know what's going on. Everybody's just standing around. That was a weird play. They snapped the ball. Ball comes out. They're going to say he's down. So they Swanee snapped the ball, and the offensive lineman just all stood there. I don't know what they were doing. We finally ran in there and forced him out, and we tackled him. Kind of a weird play. They did actually pick up a yard. On us, be third and it's still third and six for the Bulldogs. And they're going to call that a quarterback keeper in the stadium PA. That's probably the best thing to call it because I have no idea what it was. 7:15 to go in the ball game. Panthers trailing by 14. Defense needs to hold up right here, get the ball back, and Maywing put something together finally on offense and get going. All right, waiting on them to break the huddle. There they go. Twin left, single receiver right. There's a snap. High snap. They're going to run the ball. Nope, ball's on the ground. Ball's on the ground. And the quarterback is going to be sacked for a loss after he picked the ball back. Now they're going to call a flag on Palakis. So they're probably going to end up with an automatic first down. They were all going for the ball, and they landed on top of the quarterback. I don't know if it was necessarily vicious or intentional. There was a lot of guys going after a ball, and they threw a flag, I guess, because the quarterback was on the bottom of the pile. And he's back on the ground with the trainer there. So we're going to send it back to the studio while we figure out what's going on for a 60-second break. Currently it is third and six, and we'll see what the penalty is when we come back. Panthers trail 20-6 with 6:45 to go in the ballgame. Back in six.

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1: All right, we're back. Their quarterback, Hagen Johnson, is still down. The trainer was out there with him, so we'll see what's going to happen. They made the call. It was personal foul on Palatka. All they needed to do was tackle him. They were going after the ball, and I get that part. And it was, football. Probably should have had a little more IQ on that one and just tackled him instead of, trying to hit him hard. So they're going to get the automatic first down on the personal foul, keep their drive alive. This one, Plackett needed the ball back, as the clock is certainly working against the Panthers at this point. And, man, I just, you want to see. I know it's emotional stuff, and hopefully he's not hurt. He's still down. Hopefully he's not, it's just the wind knocked out him kind of thing, and he can get up. After this, but they are still tending him on the field. So we'll send it back to the studio for a 30-second break here. 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
2: Hello, I'm Charles Overturf, Supervisor of Elections, with some important election information. There are three ways to cast a vote in Florida. 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Second, vote during the early voting time period. And third, on election day in your precinct. If you have questions, please call 329-0224 and we would be glad to help you. The right to vote came at a great cost to so many. Please remember their sacrifice and vote in honor or in memory of a veteran.
1: All right, we're back. The quarterback just stood up on his own power. He's walking off the field, so I'm not sure. There was a lot of fellows falling in there, so I'm not exactly sure what the penalty's going to be. So he's getting off. So now they have called the water break. I don't know why we did the water break while he was down. So we are now on the water break. So we're back again in 30 seconds. Panthers trail 20-6, 6:45 after the water break. When we come back in the fourth quarter here on WIYD 1260 AM. 104.9 FM, Bass Capital Radio, Palatka. 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
1: All right, we're back. Swanee has the ball at our 45-yard line. Twins the left, single receiver right. 6:37 to go in the ball game. Got a new quarterback. It is fed in there. I would say a handoff right side. 21 is up the middle. He's got a couple guys beat. He's finally run down after a big gain inside the 20 by the DB Jamar Walker. And the Bulldogs smelling pay dirt again inside the 20. They got first and 10 about the 18-yard line. 6:20 to go in the ball game. And the Bulldogs are in there. They got the running back is their halfback is sort of the quarterback right now. He's running back. I don't know if he's only listed as a running back DB. They have they don't have anybody else as a quarterback, I guess, listed. So I don't know. He only passed he threw we picked off, so I'm not sure how much they're going to throw the ball. They got twins left, single receiver right in the pistol formation. There's a snap, high snap, just direct snap, run straight ahead. He's got a crease. He's through that line, picks up about 5-6 yards on the Panthers, and the Panthers are on their heels as the Bulldogs have second and 5 from about the 14-yard line. 5:30 to go in the ball game. Panthers need a stop, to say the least. They need a turnover, need a miracle at this point to do something here. So we got some other guys they gave the play to, 10 and 15, Josh Johnson and Marco Rojas. Let's see which one lines up as the quarterback. Looks like number 10, Josh Johnson, listed as a running back. No, it's Rojas in the middle. Nope, it's not. Number 21 is just a direct snap. Nothing fancy. Goes to the left. He's got a lot of green over there. He's trying to find the corner. Always, Panther trips over his own feet, makes the corner, but he's going to have close to the first down.

0: Panthers were in pursuit, and the Bulldogs are close to a first down. I see the marker man had to throw his marker down. They may have third and short. So that was Mike Johnson that was on the run, that ran the ball. So it's third and about one, 4:39 to go in the ball game. The Bulldogs, I can get a first down. Obviously, they are third and one from the about the 10-yard line. They can get a first down, obviously, without a touchdown. They probably would like a touchdown right here. Receivers, twins to the left, single receiver right, pistol formation, snap, direct snap. The Panthers finally snuffed that one out, and he's going to be stopped short of the line of scrimmage. You may even lose a yard. So it's going to make it fourth down. So there's see what the Bulldogs want to do if they want to go for it. They are in control of the ballgame. First down, certainly, Plackin needs a miracle at this point anyway. They have a really good kicker. I don't know if they want to try the kicker or not. They have a two-touchdown lead. They may go for it here to see what they decide to do. Clock is running, 3:49 to go in the ball game, and looks like Swanee's going to let the play clock run down. There's 15 seconds on the play clock. Looks like they're going to run it down and perhaps call timeout. And maybe the kicker, though, doesn't have his helmet on. So let's see what is decided. The Panthers here struggled after the first drive mightily. Looked really good in the first drive and then have struggled ever since. The Bulldogs made some adjustments. Got a couple of special teams plays that Plaka struggled with and took advantage of that and have built a two-touchdown lead. It's 20-6 here. The Bulldogs do call timeout. 3:33 to go. They're facing fourth and about two. A long one, short two, whenever we get out of the timeout. So we'll leave it right here because it's going to be pretty quick. I do want to shout out our sponsors one more time. Lexington Supervisor, Charles Overturf, and all the folks down at the Supervisor's Office, Lexington Supervisor's Office, they do a great job. Beck Ford, Beck Nissan, Beck Chevy, Beck Chrysler, they all do some fantastic work in the community as well as sponsor a lot of different athletic events around town, around the county. Go see them if you need a new ride, for sure. Johnson Signature Furniture down on St. John's Avenue, First Coast Recycling on 17 out near the paper mill. 18 in Florida on Creel Avenue. 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Go see those folks for all your feed and farm hunting supplies, clothes, Dave's Tops and Trim for anything you need for your vehicle, signs made in the Gator Club. We appreciate all they do. All right, so the Bulldogs come out, very tight formation. Looks like it's going to be a direct snap. It is a direct snap. Run straight ahead, and he's going to be the Panthers snuff it out, and he's actually going to lose about 6 yards. So the Panthers are going to take over somewhere around their 15-yard line. Let's see where they spot the ball after the loss. Bulldogs, I wouldn't say they're, surrendering necessarily because they get the first down. They're going to keep going, but the Panthers are ready for that. We're stacked in there and made a nice stop to get the ball back on downs, prevent them from scoring again. So it looks like it's going to be first and 10 on about the 12-yard line. It's all across field. There's a shadow and a glare on this window, so I don't have a spotter to help me out. So we go first and 10 at a 13-yard line. 3:25 to go in the ball game. Panthers need lots. Got twins to the left, single receiver right, McKinley in the backfield with Phillips right beside him. He's looking down the field. He's going to be flushed down. He's going to be sacked for about a 5-yard loss. So it's going to make it second and 15 from about the 6. Who they spotted at? Yeah, it's going to be a little further back in that. So he's sacked about the 4-yard line. So second and a long ways. We've got to get to the 23. So second 19 for the Panthers. And we have a Panther down. So we're going to send it back to the studio for a 60-second break here. We're from our sponsors here on WIYD 1260 AM, 104.9 FM, Bass Capital Radio, Palaka. Back in 60 seconds.
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0: All right, we're back, and that was a Bulldog. He got it run off his own power, number 41, Jacaden Carter. So the Panthers will have second in a long ways. Have second in a long ways, and we went backwards a lot this half, and I'm hoping we do, but it's been a struggle tonight for sure. All right, Twins are left, single receiver right. Xavier Hill off the left hip of Noah in the backfield. There's a snap. Noah's looking down the field. Now he's got Bodie with a nice catch across the middle, and he fights for extra yards. Great job. Gets out close to the 30-yard line, picks up the first down. Great pitch and catch on that one. It gave him some time and threw a nice ball to Bodie. And that's the first down Palakas had since the first quarter, the first drive of the first quarter. All right, Panthers, Twins, the left, single receiver right. Nice play to get the ball out of the shadow of the end zone. 2:49 to go in the ball game. We're looking here to the right. Thumb to Maurice. He's going to try to get the corner. He's going to pick up about 7-8 yards on that. So it ended up being pretty good pickup for the Panthers. Just a little pop pass to the outside. Picked up, I thought he picked up more than that. That's how he picked up about 3. I thought he was at about the 45. So did everybody else. All right, so second and about 6 for the Panthers. Maurice is going to split over to the right side in the slot. Bodie split out to the right. Sheldon Brown here by himself on the left side. Session in the backfield with McKinley. 2:15 to go in the ballgame. Panthers down 2 scores, 20-6. Noah looking down the field, and he throws the ball to Sheldon. Ooh, and Sheldon is hit, defenseless receiver, and yes, he jumps up. The guy does. The DB jumps up, celebrating over top of Sheldon, who's still on the ground. Right, he's probably going to be the coach is telling him to go to the locker room. The Swanee coach, I would call it a legal hit. I mean, he hit him in the stomach, but I think what he's going to get him for is helmet. It hit him so hard, the Swanee player's helmet came off, and then he stood over top of him and taunted him on the ground. I don't know. He came to the sidelines. Coach was initially pushing him, telling him to go locker room. Of course, the Swanee guys are cheering. I know that's a legal hit, but taunting a guy when he's on the ground is not cool. So let's see. We got flags in the backfield. We got flags down the field. So let's see what's happening. The Swanee folks are celebrating. I'm trying to be neutral as possible because I got to walk past in the lead, but it's a legal hit. Nothing wrong with that. So they got roughing the passer on Swanee, personal foul on Swanee, taunting. So they're going to should get 30 yards. Why are we going backwards? Oh, we're counting to 4 now. Okay. Now we got it. So it's going to be 30 more yards of penalties for the Swanee Bulldogs. Number 9 for the Bulldogs, Lee Johnson, I guess that's his highlight of his life on that play. So we only marked it off 15 yards. We got 2 personal foul penalties, but only got 15 yards of penalties marked off. Okay. Well, we have 1st and 10 for the Panthers near midfield at the 47-yard line. 2:05 to go in the ball game. Got Bryce Helms here on the left, Dumas and Green split to the right. Ball, it's a bad snap. It ricochets off Session, and the Panthers fall on it. Back, maybe lost a yard on that. Mason Axon falls on it. So 2nd and 11 for the Panthers on that play. All right, line it up. 1:45 to go. Clock's running. The Panthers just trying to do something positive as we get lined up here. Twins left, single receiver right. There's a snap. Hand off to Session. Nope. Noah's going to keep it. He's got green grass over here on the left side. Still on his feet and picked up about 8 yards on that run. Good job. They went after Session at the middle, and Noah pulled it out, read it right, and picked up a big gain. So 1:20 to go in the ball game. Panthers are in Bulldog territory. Got Twins on the right, single receiver left. It's Bryson Helms here to the left. Mason Atkinson in the backfield. Up back. There's a snap. they're coming after Noah, and he's going to be sacked at the 50-yard line. We'll lose about 2 or 3 yards on that play, and the Panthers might get one more off. Under a minute to go, 52 seconds to go in the ball game. And the Bulldogs lead 20-6. Panthers is trying to do something here, and maybe on a positive note. They haven't started the play clock yet. The game clock is down to 38 seconds. Play clock has now started. Could be the final play of the ball game right here for the Panthers. They have 4th and 8 for midfield. 4th and 7 for midfield, excuse me. Bulldogs are coming, bringing everybody. Noah's going to get out to the left, go to the right, and he's finally sacked for a loss. And that's going to be the ball game most likely. 19 seconds going to the ball game. Solani will come out here and snap the ball one more time. And that should be it. Noah just now getting up off the field. The Swanee guy's laying on top of him. He's finally up and walking off the field. So the Panthers doesn't look good. Down 20-6 here, 19 seconds to go. This will probably be the last play of the ball game. I suspect they'll just take a knee and get this thing over with. And we'll get on the bus and head back to Palatka here shortly. So 20-6, 19 seconds to go. We're waiting on them to snap the ball. Everybody's kind of holed up on the sidelines for some reason. All right, waiting on the officials. They're calling them out. I don't know what we got to huddle up for. There's only 19 seconds left of the ball game. Oh, let's take a knee. I don't know what you got to call right there. So they're in the victory formation. The Bulldogs are. And there's the whistle. Play clock has started. And there's the snap, the knee. And that should do it from Live Oaks line. So the Panthers come on the road and drop a game. They had a lead in it, losing the ball game 20-6 here in Live Oak Swanee. So the Panthers fall to 1-3. Have Baker County at home next week. That's going to be a tough sled too. Baker County, a very good program, will be coming to Palatka as well. And so we'll be on next week at 7 o'clock. Kickoff, hopefully Willie will be able to join me next week as we'll be back in the pit there in the friendly confines of Veterans Memorial Stadium. Kickoff at 7. Also, the Gator Football Network kicks off tomorrow at 2:45 right here in WIYD, 1260 AM, 104.9 FM. For Miss Allegra Kitchens back at the studio, I am Corey Booth. Coming to you tonight, again, the final here in Live Oak. The Swanee Bulldogs 20, the Palatka Panthers 6. Join us next week as we bring Palatka football again next week at 7 o'clock. All right, thank you, everybody. Have a good night. God bless you.

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1: If it sounds country, man, that's what it is. It's a country song. Yeah. Okay. Well, 1, 2, 3, 4. 1, 2, 3, 4.
2: Busted flat in Baton Rouge and heading for the trains. Feeling nearly faded as my jeans. Bobby thumbed a diesel down just before it rained.

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2: Take a look at tonight's weather forecast. We have a low around 74 degrees with a 60% chance of showers and thunderstorms. Southeasterly winds around 5 miles per hour, becoming calm in the evening. Showers and thunderstorms likely for tomorrow, also at 60%. Increasing clouds with a high near 95 and calm winds becoming southerly around 5 miles per hour in the afternoon. And that's a look at your Bass Capital Radio weather this evening.

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Newbold with the Putnam County Fair Authority, supporting the youth of Putnam County. 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

0: then nab him at the feeding grain behind some barley sacks. Fearless Fang was cornered inside the general store. Six Gun spied him by the apples in a barrel by the door. He thought he had him near the cheese and cold salami cuts, but he finally caught him over by the candy and the nuts.
1: Baloo, Baloo, Baloo, Baloo.
0: One day Six Gun was hunting, looking for some food. He heard a sound and there was Kate hiding in the woods. Crazy Kate cried, "Let me go, I've changed my evil ways." 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So the Six Gun Kid had done his job and saved the town from shame. Everyone in Abilene was grateful he had came. He'll always be remembered there for all the good he did. Abilene, still Abilene, thanks to the Six Gun Kid.

anybody? Y'all gonna come pick me up, right? Come on, hurry. Please. Well.

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1: Take a look at your weather forecast overnight. We have a low of 74 degrees and southeasterly winds around 5 miles per hour becoming calm. Today, a high near 93 with calm winds becoming southerly around 5 miles per hour this afternoon. Chance of rain for today 60% with new rainfall amounts between a tenth and a quarter of an inch, except higher amounts possible during thunderstorms. And that's a look at your overnight weather forecast from your Bass Capital radio station.

0: Is someone you love addicted to drugs or alcohol? 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

full of groceries split down the side. 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So it's me and her and a can of beans sitting there on the front porch swing.

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1: Take a look at your weather forecast overnight. We have a low of 74 degrees and southeasterly winds around 5 miles per hour becoming calm. Today, a high near 93 with calm winds becoming southerly around 5 miles per hour this afternoon. Chance of rain for today, 60% with new rainfall amounts between a tenth and a quarter of an inch, except higher amounts possible during thunderstorms. And that's a look at your overnight weather forecast from your Bass Capital radio station.

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1: Take a look at your weather forecast overnight. We have a low of 74 degrees and southeasterly winds around 5 miles per hour becoming calm. Today, a high near 93 with calm winds becoming southerly around 5 miles per hour this afternoon. Chance of rain for today, 60% with new rainfall amounts between a tenth and a quarter of an inch, except higher amounts possible during thunderstorms. And that's a look at your overnight weather forecast from your Bass Capital radio station.

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back. It's up to you. But remember, I won't allow the things you used to do. You're gonna have to toe the mark and walk the line. This time will be the last time.

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shot. You go ahead. I'll be A-OK. Cause I got Jose, Captain Morgan. Not to mention Carl, George, and Tammy, Loretta, Merle, Willie Nelson, Big John Cash. How about old Jimmy Buffett? Bring him in there. That sun shining. George Strait, old friend. Can't forget Hank Jr. and all his rowdy friends. I'm gonna clean out.

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2: Take a look at your weather forecast overnight. We have a low of 74 degrees and southeasterly winds around 5 miles per hour becoming calm. Today, a high near 93 with calm winds becoming southerly around 5 miles per hour this afternoon. Chance of rain for today, 60% with new rainfall amounts between a tenth and a quarter of an inch, except higher amounts possible during thunderstorms. And that's a look at your overnight weather forecast from your Bass Capital radio station.

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7: 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All right, boys. This is her favorite song. You know that, right? So we play it good and loud. She might get up and dance me in. Oh, she put her beard down. Here she comes, here she comes. Left, left, left, right, left.

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0: hard and things were bad, but there's a silver lining behind every cloud. Just poor people, that's all we were, trying to make a living out of Blacklander. 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Daddy sang bass,
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0: Singing seems to help a troubled soul. One of these days, and it won't be long, I'll

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I'm reminding you to come play pickleball. We would love for you to come play with us. 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
1: Take a look at your weather forecast overnight. We have a low of 74 degrees and southeasterly winds around 5 miles per hour becoming calm. Today, a high near 93 with calm winds becoming southerly around 5 miles per hour this afternoon. Chance of rain for today, 60% with new rainfall amounts between a tenth and a quarter of an inch, except higher amounts possible during thunderstorms. And that's a look at your overnight weather forecast from your Bass Capital radio station.

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1: This is our daughter, Emmy.
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1: When she was just 19 months old, we lost her to drowning. 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
2: Take a look at your weather forecast overnight. We have a low of 74 degrees and southeasterly winds around 5 miles per hour becoming calm. Today, a high near 93 with calm winds becoming southerly around 5 miles per hour this afternoon. Chance of rain for today 60% with new rainfall amounts between a tenth and a quarter of an inch, except higher amounts possible during thunderstorms. And that's a look at your overnight weather forecast from your Bass Capital radio station.

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I'll need a uniform to wear to make the people stop and stare, cause hoss, I'll be a hero when I strike. I'll be a hero when I strike. I'm uptight and out of sight. I'm fighting dynamite, and they'd like to be there when I like, cause I'll be a hero when I strike. 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They'll throw rocks at Franklin and his cat. They'll say, boy, ain't that cowboy hot? 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They'll say I'm dynamite, and they'd like to be there when I light, but I'll be a hero when I strike.

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1: Take a look at today's weather forecast. 60% chance of showers and thunderstorms likely for today, mainly after 5 p.m. Increasing clouds throughout the day with a high near 93 and calm winds becoming southerly around 5 miles per hour. New rainfall amounts between a tenth and a quarter of an inch, except higher amounts possible during thunderstorms. Tonight, the showers and thunderstorms will continue at 60%, and that will be mostly cloudy skies, a low around 74 degrees, and light southerly winds. And that's a look at today's weather forecast from your Bass Capital radio station.

Hi, this is Wayne McLean from the Palatka Rotary Club, reminding you that we're heavily involved in the dictionary project for all third graders here in Putnam County, which each third grader receives a dictionary. 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

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One night the oldest brother said, "Y'all meet me in the woody swamp later, and we'll take old Lucius's money and we'll feed him to the alligators." 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

0: So when you get to the corner of Smith and Orchard, you're going to want to take a
1: left. You are not going to.
0: Then what you're
1: going to
0: do is turn
1: Marcy
0: onto Marcy
1: and Brett
0: Avenue.
1: Just broke up
0: and go past and the first three lights and then take
1: it.
0: The next left.
1: I don't really
0: drive
1: think
0: five
1: she's
0: more
1: happy,
0: blocks,
1: but
0: and you should be
1: who
0: there.
1: Am I to judge, right?
0: Park
1: anyway,
0: on the right.
1: That's
0: I'll
1: what
0: see you
1: I heard
0: later
1: last
0: tonight.
1: Night.
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3: We all have something worth protecting, a why that unifies us. Report suspicious activity to local authorities. If you see something, say something.

0: Yeah, Breaker 19, this here's a rubber duck. You got a copy on me, Pigpen? Come on. Yeah, 10-4, Pigpen, for sure, for sure. By golly, it's clean clear to Flagtown. Come on. Yeah, it's a big 10-4 there, Pigpen. Yeah, we definitely got the front door, good buddy. Mercy sakes alive, looks like we've got us a convoy.
1: It was the dark of the moon on the 6th of June in a Kenworth pulling logs. Cab over Pete with a reefer on and a Jimmy hauling hogs. We is heading for Bear on I-10 about a mile out of Shaky Town. I says, Pigpen, this here's a rubber duck and I'm about to put the hammer down.

0: You want to back off them hogs? 10-4, about 5 miles or so. 10, roger. Them hogs is getting intense up here.
1: By the time we got into Tulsa Town, we had 85 trucks in all. But they's a roadblock up on the Cloverleaf, and them bears is wall to wall. Yeah, them Smokies as thick as bugs on a bumper. They even had a bear in the air. I says, calling all trucks, this here is the duck. We about to go a-hunting.

0: that pig pen? Negatory, pig pen. You're still too close. Yeah, them hulks are starting to close up my sinuses. Mercy sakes, you better back off another 10.
1: Well, we rolled up Interstate 44 like a rocket sled on rails. We tore up all of our swindle sheets and left them setting on the scales. By the time we hit that shy town, them bears was getting smart. They'd brought up some reinforcements from the Illinois National Guard. There's armored cars, tanks, jeeps, and rigs of every size. Yeah, them chicken coops was full of bears, and choppers filled the skies. Well, we shot the line, we went for broke, with 1,000 screaming trucks, and 11 long-haired friends of Jesus in a chartreuse microbus.
0: Yeah, rubber duck to sodbuster. Come on there, you have 10-4 sodbuster. Listen, you want to put that microbus in behind that suicide jockey? Yeah, he's hauling dynamite, and he needs all the help he can get.
1: Well, we laid a strip for the Jersey Shore and prepared to cross the line. I could see the bridge was lined with bears, but it didn't have a doggone dime. I says, Pigpen, this here's a rubber duck. We just ain't gonna pay no toll. So we crashed the gate doing 98. I says, let them truckers.

York, Big Ben, what's your 20? Omaha. Belly Oklahoma wants me to be the honk out there for sure. Well, mercy sakes, good buddy, we're going to back on out here, so keep the bugs off your glass and the bears off.

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2: Take a look at today's weather forecast. 60% chance of showers and thunderstorms likely for today, mainly after 5 p.m. Increasing clouds throughout the day with a high near 93 and calm winds becoming southerly around 5 miles per hour. New rainfall amounts between a tenth and a quarter of an inch, except higher amounts possible during thunderstorms. Tonight, the showers and thunderstorms will continue at 60%, and that will be mostly cloudy skies, a low around 74 degrees, and light southerly winds. And that's a look at today's weather forecast from your Bass Capital radio station.

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Thank you. Here's a number that I've been promising my fans all around Texas and all in Florida and all where I've been a touring, that I was going to try and put this in an album. And we're going to try this one. I'll tell you, I learned it just the way I'm doing it. I put one verse where maybe it don't supposed to be, but this is the way I learned it when I was small, and I'm going to do it the same way.

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2: Highway Mart on Highway 20 near the intersection with Highway 19 in Palatka is famous for that personalized service where they pump the gas for you and bring snacks and drinks to your vehicle. 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

0: 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It's not just a boot, it's an attitude. Now here's your host, Kenny Morris.
1: Thank you, Bill. Welcome to New Country Brew. Let's kick things off with Parker McKay, Pity Party.

0: young man that Luke Bryan gave his guitar to. His name is Ethan Payne. The song is called The Moon Over Georgia, and we'll be right back with more New Country Brew after these messages.
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2: 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Jada Dreyer is doing a country version of David Bowie's Under Pressure right here on New Country Brew.

0: The band Exile just released a new CD called The Garage Tapes. They were actually recorded in a garage about 4 decades ago. But we're going to play a song each week for the next few weeks off of this release. You need to get you one. It is very good. The first song we're going to play is Red Dancing Shoes.
1: How you doing, everybody? This is J.C. Pennington from the group Exile, and I'd like you to know you're listening to Bill and Kenny, New Country Brews.

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3: Thanks for listening to New Country Brew this week. We're going to close this week's program with Why Me by Kris Kristofferson, with a little help from Lady Antebellum, Darius Rucker, Dierks Bentley, Reba McEntire, Leanne Womack, Sonia Isaacs, Willie Nelson, Emmy Lou Harris, Martina McBride, Eric Church, Larry Gatlin, Jennifer Nettles, and Midland, and a host of others.

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1: Hi, everyone. I'm Craig Orndorff. Welcome to Weekend in the Country, the show where we listen to the country music memories. Greetings, my friends. So good to be with you once again as we get ready for another edition of the show that plays some of the greatest country music of our lifetime. Hopefully, we'll have some of your all-time favorites and maybe just a couple that you haven't heard for a long time. And we'll do that with a vintage countdown, the biggest records from this weekend of our selected year. And we'll also do a little reminiscing about how things were back then. And this weekend, back then, is September of 1999. That's right, we're taking a 27-year journey back to listen to the biggest country hits in the USA. Well, that's what's going on here today, so let's get started with this weekend in the country. And we begin on the countdown at number 20. This would be the first top 10 hit for Montgomery Gentry, Lonely and Gone.

0: Lonely and Gone, the second single from Montgomery Gentry, a couple of Kentuckians, Eddie Montgomery and Troy Gentry. But they had been performing together since the early 90s. They were in a band called Early Times with Eddie's younger brother, John Michael Montgomery. Well, they spent most of the 90s together in different projects. Then Eddie and Troy decided to give it a shot as a duo. Lonely and Gone at number 20 this week, as I mentioned, that would be their first top 10, heading up to number 5. We're back in September of 1999 on today's show, and moving off the chart was Mark Chestnut. At number 19, This Heartache Never Sleeps.
1: Work my

0: There's Mark Chestnut. This Heartache Never Sleeps. It peaked at number 17, down to number 19 this week, 1999.
1: For years, nothing's been hotter than those cuddly little animals with cute little names. But abruptly this week, the makers of Beanie Babies, Thai Incorporated, announced over the internet that it's over. Shop owner Joe Diamond had to post the news.
2: Beanie Babies are dead. It's over December 31st.
1: No more Quackers the Duck or Pinky the Flamingo. The company says every last one will be retired.
3: That's why I'm here now, bye.
1: The news caused a frenzy in the beanie world, especially among the adult collectors. Leonard Tannenbaum's Beanie Nation website was overwhelmed with mournful messages like, the end is coming.
4: To them, this is really affecting their life more than most things that you guys have on the news.
1: They're the same avid collectors who've bid the price for Peanut the Elephant up to $5,000.
4: What would you rather have, a new car or Peanut the Elephant?
1: In truth, the fad was starting to fade. Store owners say Pokemon is the hot toy now. So after one final frenzy of buying, collectors will have to go cold turkey. And by the turn of the century, Beanie Babies will become has-beens. Anthony Mason, CBS News, New York.
0: Beanie Babies were everywhere in 99, and I think they were a bigger hit with adults than kids. And many were suspicious that this year-end retirement was a gimmick. And indeed, the Thai company would restart production in 2000 because there was overwhelming customer demand. Well, on the country countdown this week in 99, the record that was 18th most in demand was A Night to Remember by Joe Diffie.

0: There's Joe Diffie, A Night to Remember, song number 18 this week in 1999. Now, that was moving off the survey. It had topped out at number 6 and was just his second top 10 single over the previous 3.5 years. But the album of the same name would produce another top 10 record in 2000. It's Always Something.
1: My brother is stubborn.
2: I'm not.
1: Won't try anything.
2: Not true.
1: Broccoli.
2: Too green.
1: Karaoke.
2: Too hokey.
1: Then I said try 10-10-3-2-1.
2: Too new.
1: Saves cash on every call in the U.S.
2: Too... Every call?
1: Quick or long.
2: How much?
1: 50% off calls over 20 minutes.
2: Half price?
1: Great international rates, too.
2: I can call Paris?
1: We miss you.
2: Right now?
1: Don't have to switch phone companies.
2: Right here?
1: Just dial 10-10-3-2-1, then the number as usual.
2: This is easy. Why didn't I try this sooner? Don't push your luck.
1: Stubborn.
3: Excuse me, what are you doing?
4: I'm calling long distance with one of those 10-10 numbers. Makes you crazy.
3: Oh, it's crazy.
4: It's not.
3: It'll make you nuts. But with the new AT&T One Rate 7-Cent plan, calls are just 7 cents a minute.
4: Yeah, but you can only call at certain times, right?
3: 7 cents a minute all day, every day.
4: 24 hours a day, 7 days a week? That's simple.
3: Yes, it is.
4: So I don't have to use those 10-10 numbers ever again?
3: No, you don't.
0: You remember the long-distance phone battles? Services like 10-10-3-2-1, which was from Telecom USA, now a part of Verizon. Well, by dialing that, you could bypass your primary long-distance carrier for another one which was probably cheaper. Of course, the big carriers countered with their own deals and no extra numbers to dial, and they all had celebrity spokesmen, like Paul Reiser for AT&T and John Lithgow for 10-10-3-2-1. But we're going to dial up song number 17 this week, 27 years ago. And on the other end is Steve Wariner, I'm Already Taken. My

0: I'm Already Taken. Steve Wariner first recorded that at the age of 23 in 1978. In fact, it was his debut single, and it peaked on the chart at number 63. But 21 years later, he got back in the studio, re-recorded it, and this time it would be a big hit. On this day, it was at number 17, heading up to number 3. As we're listening to the memories from September 1999 on Weekend in the Country.
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2: Today we've taken the calendar off the wall, you know, the one that allows us to time travel every week, and we flipped the pages back 27 years to September of 1999. And on the countdown that weekend, all those years ago, song number 16 belonged to Mark Wills. She's in Love.

out of Blue Ridge, Georgia, 26-year-old Mark Wills. At number 16 this week in 1999, She's in Love. I was heading up to number 7 on the survey, his 6th top 10. Well, the guy at number 15 this week had a lot of top 10s, and that's an understatement. It's George Strait. What do you say to that?

0: Hey, that's the first of two from King George that we have in the top 20 today. They're at number 15. What do you say to that? I was heading up the countdown to number 4. Well, turning on the TV here in September of 1999, Working Professionals were popular on CBS, Judging Amy, Family Law, and JAG. Their comedies, Raymond, Becker, and King of Queens, but they and the other networks had rather thin sitcom lineups after their biggies, NBC, Friends, Frasier, and Will and Grace. ABC had Drew Carey, Dharma and Greg, and Spin City, and Fox had Malcolm in the Middle. On the way out were soap operas like Party of Five and Dawson's Creek. News magazines were fading, and ABC's TGIF saw its run come to an end. But the network had the hottest program this season, and it was a game show.
1: From the four corners of the continent, we have flown them to New York City. People just like you, who called our phone number dreaming of instant riches. Will one of them seize this day, have the knowledge and the courage to change the course of their lives in one short evening? Starting tonight and every night for the next 2 weeks, join us from New York City as we play Who Wants to Be a Millionaire?
0: Who Wants to Be a Millionaire debuted on August 16th, 1999 with host Regis Philbin. It was on three nights a week, and it was the top three rated shows this season, Sunday, Tuesday, and Thursday nights. And the song rated number 14 on the countdown this week was by Leanne Womack. Now You Don't.
2: Better take a

0: Now You See Me, Now You Don't, Leanne Womack. The third release from her album, Some Things I Know. The previous two singles made it to number two, A Little Past Little Rock, and I'll Think of a Reason Later. And this weekend in 1999, Now You Don't was at number 14, two positions away from its high.
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0: That it is, and I'm Craig Orndorff playing the records for you this weekend from coast to coast, border to border, and a little bit beyond for some locales. Well, our time locale this weekend is September of 1999. Well, we're up to number 13 on the chart, and as promised, here's our second visit with George Strait. Write this down.

0: Write this down. George Strait at number 13 this week in 1999. That was moving off the survey after becoming his 35th number one single. And it also went platinum, selling a million copies. Well, here in September of 99, Bill Clinton was the president of the United States. I should say still president, because he survived an impeachment trial back in January. Now, you know all the grief that comes with being president. It's still a pretty cool job. For example, this week, Clinton welcomed the NBA champion San Antonio Spurs. And this weekend, he was in New Zealand on a trade mission. But there's other work, too. The president this week urged Congress to vote on his health care package. There were 8 issues on his health care list. Now, the Republicans controlled Congress, and they said they were open to parts of the plan, like strengthening Medicare and HMO reform. But in return, the GOP wants the president to approve their tax cuts. And for this weekend's radio address, the president talked about making schools safer.
1: We know the best solutions to the problem of youth violence come when everyone at the local level works together. Students, parents, teachers, police officers, local judges, counselors, religious and community leaders. That's why I asked the Departments of Education, Justice, and Health and Human Services to develop the Safe Schools, Healthy Schools initiative to help communities coordinate their efforts to identify troubled young people, prevent them from acting violently, and respond when violence does occur.
0: The president also asked Congress for more gun safety measures after a number of school shootings over the previous 2 years. A little bit of politics from here in the late summer of 1999. We're back to the countdown now. Up to number 12, here's Trisha Yearwood. I'll Still Love You More.

0: Patricia Yearwood, I'll Still Love You More. Song number 12 on this day, 1999, that would move up two more spots to just make the top 10, her penultimate to reach that mark. And by the way, her final top 10 record would be the 2001 single, I Would Have Loved You Anyway. It's 27 years ago on this weekend in the country.
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0: It sure is. And today we've gone back to the second weekend of September in 1999. And right here in my hand is that week's Hot Country Singles and Tracks chart from Billboard magazine. And at number 11 on the countdown, the first of two female trios. This is Shadaisy and Little Goodbye.

Those are the Osborne sisters, who went by the name of Shadaisy, Kristen, Kelsey, and Cassidy Osborne from Magna, Utah. And that was their debut single, Little Goodbyes. A few weeks earlier, it topped out at number 3 on the chart, but this weekend in 99, it was down to number 11. Well, time now for a Weekend in the Country bonus record, a little further down the survey. And this man also had his debut single moving off the chart this weekend. It peaked at number 12 and was titled Who Needs Pictures. But his second release was moving up and headed to number 1. It's Brad Paisley. He didn't have to be.

hope I'm at least half the dad that he didn't have to be. Because he didn't have

26-year-old Brad Paisley of Glendale, West Virginia, was on the chart this week in 1999 at number 53 with He Didn't Have to Be. Soon to become his first number one and make Brad Paisley a big-time country star. He co-wrote the tune with his best friend, Kelly Loveless, and those two would collaborate on a bunch of other big singles like The World, Ticks, Start a Band, and Water. Loveless also penned top 10 hits for other stars.

It's like Terry Clark, Jason Aldean, and Carrie Underwood. Well, that's going to take us to halftime. We'll pause for a few moments and then get right back to the hits from this week in 1999 on Weekend in the Country.

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1: 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And third, on election day in your precinct. 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
5: This is hour two of Weekend in the Country. I'm Craig Orndorff, and a happy weekend to you wherever you are and whatever you're doing. Appreciate you being here today, and thanks for coming back for part two. Well, this weekend we've gone back to the end of the 90s, September of 1999. And we're into the top 10 now, with five of those positions filled by ladies, including three of the top five. And checking in at number 10 was Martina McBride, I Love You.

There's Martina McBride, I Love You. Very heavy on the pop sound. That's because the song was written for the film Runaway Bride. And it was a hit on the Hot 100, peaking at number 24, but it didn't hurt it on the country chart either. It was heading up to number one for a five-week stay, Martina's fourth to headline the countdown. Well, the pop flavor continues with Alabama at number nine, for the song that was first recorded by NSYNC. And in fact, the boy band backed up Alabama on their version of God Must Have Spent a Little More Time on You.

0: There's Alabama featuring NSYNC on God Must Have Spent a Little More Time on You at number 9 this week, 1999. Coming off the countdown after topping at number 3, that would be the group's final top 10 record. All right, now it's movie time. Let's check out a picture from 27 years ago. Number 1 at the box office this weekend was Stigmata. Got terrible reviews, but some of the summer hits still playing included a new version of The Thomas Crown Affair with Pierce Brosnan and Rene Russo, The Blair Witch Project, American Pie, Star Wars Episode 1, Phantom Menace. But best of them all was The Sixth Sense.
1: I want to tell you my secret now.
2: Okay.
1: I see dead people.
2: In your dreams? While you're awake? Dead people, like, in graves and coffins?
1: Walking around like regular people. They don't see each other. They only see what they want to see. They don't know they're dead.
2: How often do you see them?
1: All the time.
0: Haley Joel Osment and Bruce Willis in The Sixth Sense. One of our favorite films here in September of 1999, and also playing the aforementioned Runaway Bride, as director Gary Marshall was reunited with Richard Gere and Julia Roberts 9 years after Pretty Woman. This one wasn't as good, but it did very well at the box office, and had a pretty good soundtrack, which featured Martina McBride, whom we played a couple of minutes ago, and the song at number 8 on the countdown this week from the Dixie Chicks, Ready to Run.

0: Natalie Maines, Marty McGuire, and Emily Strayer. The Dixie Chicks at number 8 this week, 1999. That was the first single from their album Fly, also on the Runaway Bride soundtrack. That was heading up the chart to number 2. Well, what's new here in September of 1999? Unveiled this past week, a stamp from the U.S. Postal Service honoring Star Trek. It features a picture of the USS Enterprise, and by the way, a first-class stamp is 33 cents. New in tech recently, Apple unveiled the G4, the world's first desktop supercomputer. It had a 22-inch flat-screen monitor, and the price was $6,500. Also this year, everybody had a singing fish, like Big Mouth Billy Bass. The digital video recorder TiVo was introduced, so instead of recording your favorite TV show on a videotape, TiVo stored them on an internal hard drive, just like a computer. It let you pause a live TV show and rewind and replay. Also new, the St. Louis restaurant Panera Bread became a national chain back in May. A new beverage was Sierra Mist, and there was a new device to help clean up around the house called the Swiffer.
1: This old mop makes me shake.
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0: The Swiffer was brand new here in September of 1999. Now, by the way, this show is a great companion for house cleaning. Not implying that your place needs it. I'm just saying we're a good choice to have on in the background because we have great music, like the song at number 7 this week in 99. It's Little Man by Alan Jackson.
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0: Alan Jackson, Little Man. Survey song number 7 this week in 1999, moving up to number 3. And that would be his first record to crack the top 40 on the Hot 100 pop chart.
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0: That's us collectively, individually. I'm Craig Orndorff here in the Shenandoah Valley. You know who you are, and you're listening on Star Country if you're in Lewistown and Burnham, Pennsylvania, WVNW. They've got us on the river, WXBC in Hardinsburg, Kentucky. And it's Cat Country, K-A-T-I, in California, Missouri. Well, today our subject matter is September of 1999, and we're up to number 3 on the chart from that weekend with the hit of the summer. And it was finally beginning its descent of the countdown. Here's Lone Star, a

What a smash for Lone Star. Richie McDonald, Michael Britt, Dean Sams, Keach Rainwater, amazed. After 8 weeks at number one, they were down to number three this week in 1999. And now it's sports time from here in September of 99. Lots to get to. Here we go. NASCAR in Richmond this weekend. Tony Stewart got his first win. And Dale Jarrett would win the championship with 29 top 10 finishes. Baseball, more home runs this year between Mark McGwire and Sammy Sosa. Big Mac got 65. Sosa finished with 63. They became the only players to hit 60 twice. There were three no-hitters this year. The Cards' Jose Jimenez no-hit the Diamondbacks on June 25th. July 16th, David Cohn of the Yankees, a perfect game against the Expos. And wouldn't you know it, Don Larsen threw out the first pitch that day. And this very weekend, September 11th, Eric Milton of the Twins no-hit the Angels. And in the World Series, the Yankees would make it back-to-back. They'd take out the Braves in four straight. World records falling on the track. On June 16th, Maurice Green took the 100 at 9.79. On July 7th, Hisham El-Garoush broke the mile mark. August 26th, Michael Johnson set the new standard in the 400. And on September 5th, Noah Nagini of Kenya broke an 18-year record in the 1,000. And by the way, his mark stood until here in July of 26. The NFL season kicked off this weekend, and the St. Louis Rams opened with a 27-10 victory over Baltimore. Kurt Warner and Marshall Faulk would lead the Rams to the title. And this weekend at the U.S. Open, Serena Williams got her first Grand Slam. She beat Martina Hingis, and Andre Agassi defeated Todd Martin to complete his comeback from a wrist injury and off-court issues to win it in five sets, his fifth Grand Slam and second U.S. Open. And that's sports from this weekend in 1999. And we're back to the countdown now, and this week's second place record was by Kenny Chesney. You had me from hello. One word.

0: On the motion picture Jerry Maguire, the most famous line was, "Show me the money." But the most touching moment of the film came from Renee Zellweger when she said, "You had me at hello." Well, that line inspired Kenny Chesney to write that song with Skip Ewing. And they altered the title just a bit to, "You had me from hello." That was number two this week, 1999. Next week, it would be in the top spot, the third to make that mark for Kenny Chesney. Well, who was in that position this week? We'll find out next on Weekend in the Country.
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0: Today we've taken a 27-year stroll down old memory lane to September of 1999. And we've got the most popular country singles in America from that weekend. And we check in at number 6 with Tim McGraw, Something Like That.

Tim McGraw at number 6 this week in 1999, Something Like That. Soon to be his 10th number 1 hit and sell 2 million copies. And if you remember that song being on the radio all the time, well, you're right. Broadcast data systems that monitor radio airplay reported that from the first day of 2000 to the last day of 2009, Something Like That was the top played radio single in any musical genre. It got nearly a 500,000 spins during the decade. And the crazy thing is, that doesn't include all the plays that it got here in the summer of 99 when it was released and moving up the chart. But it's a catchy, up-tempo tune, simple lyrics with a universal theme, and radio programmers like it because the song times out right around 3 minutes. Well, coincidentally, next up on the countdown was Tim McGraw's better half. Of course, it's Faith Hill at number 5, The Secret of Life.

0: Secret of Life. That's Faith Hill at number 5 this week, 1999, one away from its high on the countdown. Well, we were 14 months from the next presidential election, so the campaigning had already begun. The Republicans were looking to take back the White House, and already on the slate was Texas Governor George W. Bush, son of the former president George H.W. Bush. Senator John McCain also threw his hat in, along with businessman Steve Forbes. He would have a good showing early in the primaries, but faded quickly. And then Bush was able to take down McCain. Meanwhile, for the Democrats, it was already just a two-man race. The Vice President, Al Gore, and former Senator and former NBA star, Bill Bradley.
1: I'm more interested in leadership than polls and politics. And I believe we need a new kind of leadership. A leadership that puts the people front and center, not the president. A leadership that respects the people as well as challenges them. We must unleash the potential of Americans as public citizens. For only then will America be the place that it can be. We must put every American on the train of that deeper, broader prosperity. For only then will justice reign.
0: Bill Bradley made it official this week in 1999. He was running for president. But he trailed Gore in the polls by about 2-1 and was never really competitive, as Gore would go on to sweep the primaries. Meanwhile, trying to make a sweep on the country music charts was Jody Messina. Her previous three singles from her album I'm All Right went to number one, but this one had already peaked and was moving off the survey. At number four this week, Lesson in Leavin'. Somebody.

0: As I mentioned, the previous three singles from Jody Messina all went to number one. Bye Bye, I'm All Right, and Stand Beside Me. Listen and Leavin' topped out at number two. Oh no, so close, but hey, three in a row and a number two ain't bad either. Plus, the fifth release from the album I'm All Right would make it to the top ten as well, Because You Love Me. Lesson in Leavin' was at number four this week in the time capsule, marked 1999 for this weekend in the country.
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2: We're coming down the home stretch of today's show, but before we finish things off, a little reminder about the webpage. It is weekendinthecountry.net, and be sure to like us and follow us on Facebook. It is also Weekend in the Country. Well, I've just looked at the clock, and we are running low on time, so no classic country feature today. We got to go right to the number one song from this weekend in 1999. But first, the number one news story, and that was the weather. Crazy. We had a wet, snowy January, but from February to August, it was the third driest in the previous 105 years of record keeping. And then hurricane season ramped up. There were five Category 4 hurricanes, the most ever in a single season. Meteorologists blamed it on the weather pattern La Nina. Now last week, Hurricane Dennis hit the middle Atlantic states. Thankfully, it didn't do too much damage, and it brought some much-needed rain. But what the area didn't need was another storm right behind it. But this weekend, the Atlantic Seaboard states were preparing for Hurricane Floyd. By midweek, it brushed by northern Florida.

severe farming losses and environmental damage as well. Floyd did a number in Virginia as well, and dumped lots of rain all the way up the East Coast into Canada. Hurricane Floyd was on our radar this weekend in 1999. And on top of the country music countdown this weekend 27 years ago was a Kansas native who got her first job in Nashville at Opryland USA in 1989. 10 years later, she was at the top of the charts. At number one, here's Shelley Wright, Single White Female. I know.

0: From Wellsville, Kansas, that's Rochelle Renee Wright. Shelley Wright, a single white female. That would be her only number one hit and also her only top 10 record as well. But she was holding the top spot on this day in 1999. Well, that's it for this week's show, everybody. We're all out of time. It's been great having you here, and I'll have your seat ready for you again next week. And until then, this is Craig Orndorff saying so long for Weekend in the Country.
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0: Take a look at today's weather forecast. 60% chance of showers and thunderstorms likely for today, mainly after 5 p.m. Increasing clouds throughout the day with a high near 93 and calm winds becoming southerly around 5 miles per hour. New rainfall amounts between a tenth and a quarter of an inch, except higher amounts possible during thunderstorms. Tonight, the showers and thunderstorms will continue at 60%, and that will be mostly cloudy skies, a low around 74 degrees and light southerly winds. And that's a look at today's weather forecast from your Bass Capital radio station.

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just the blind man in the bleachers to the local hometown fans. And he sits beneath the speakers, way back in the stands. And he listens to the play-by-play, waiting for one name

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1: Take a look at today's weather forecast. 60% chance of showers and thunderstorms likely for today, mainly after 5 p.m. Increasing clouds throughout the day with a high near 93 and calm winds becoming southerly around 5 miles per hour. New rainfall amounts between a tenth and a quarter of an inch, except higher amounts possible during thunderstorms. Tonight, the showers and thunderstorms will continue at 60%, and that will be mostly cloudy skies, a low around 74 degrees and light southern.

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1: Take a look at today's weather forecast. 60% chance of showers and thunderstorms likely for today, mainly after 5 p.m. Increasing clouds throughout the day with a high near 93 and calm winds becoming southerly around 5 miles per hour. New rainfall amounts between a tenth and a quarter of an inch, except higher amounts possible during thunderstorms. Tonight, the showers and thunderstorms will continue at 60%, and that will be mostly cloudy skies, a low around 74 degrees, and light southerly winds. And that's a look at today's weather forecast from your Bass Capital radio station.

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1: Hello, Palatka and Putnam County. I'm Rusty Starr, the new and old publisher of the Palatka Daily News. I'm happy to be back at my old job after being away from your local newspaper for 13 years. 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But as Paul Harvey used to say, you need to hear the rest of the story. 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
1: Hi, this is J.R. 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
1: Take a look at today's weather forecast. 60% chance of showers and thunderstorms likely for today, mainly after 5 p.m. Increasing clouds throughout the day with a high near 93 and calm winds becoming southerly around 5 miles per hour. New rainfall amounts between a tenth and a quarter of an inch, except higher amounts possible during thunderstorms. Tonight, the showers and thunderstorms will continue at 60%, and that will be mostly cloudy skies, a low around 74 degrees, and light southerly winds. And that's a look at today's weather forecast from your Bass Capital radio station.
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0: The following is a Learfield presentation of the Gator Sports Network. It's game day in the Sunshine State.
1: Running to his left, wrapped up and sacked back to the 34-yard line by Cameron James.
2: Lions fires down the right side. Wilson's got it. Touchdown!
0: 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Here's your host, Jeff Cardozo.
3: Well, game two for the Gators, about 3 hours away, so we have got plenty of time to get you ready for the Campbell Camels, who come in 2-0 on the year. Of course, the Gators win the opener last week, put up 66 on the scoreboard against Florida Atlantic, and now they will take on a team that has never played an SEC opponent in the history of their program. So you would think Florida should do what it's supposed to do, have a good old time doing it, and then on the road to Auburn next weekend. Hi, everybody. Jeff Cardozo here with you. Tate Casey alongside. Kevin Winter will be here, and then the whole cast of characters. You never know who's going to show up on the pregame show, and we are excited to be just outside of the O'Connell Center, right in between the Swamp and the O-Dome at FanFest, where more and more people starting to make their way through. Little drizzle as we walked up here, but looks like that is going to go away. Game should be okay, and then 90,000 people inside, another sellout, 20th in a row for this Florida football program. And Tate, a lot of them were really, really excited after what we saw to start off the John Summerall era. 66 points certainly was a big deal, although in talking to Coach after the game, he said, we only care about being 1-0. It's the coach speak there, but there's not a lot of coach speak in what he said. Obviously, at halftime, there was not that with you. So always looking forward to that conversation. But for those that didn't hear the number, the 66 points, the most ever for a coach in their first time donning the orange and blue in program history. So John Summerall certainly off to a good start, and now we'll see if they can keep it going today.
4: Yeah, well, listen, I mean, going back to the coach speak thing, he is one person. I heard this a couple weeks ago in his presser talking about, if you don't like truth, you're not going to like me much. That goes for media too, right? He has no shame in putting it out there exactly how he feels. And I got to be honest, I love that about him.
3: Fourth time that, or the fourth largest all-time margin in a first game, and the 45-point margin actually better than what Spurrier put up, which your boy Urban put up back in 2005. So certainly a nice start. And the crazy part is the Gators have not had back-to-back 50-point games since Urban Meyer was the head coach.
4: There you go.
3: Nobody else has done it, and that should certainly be on in play today. And, you know, listen, Tate, I think over the next couple of hours we'll talk about a lot of things, and I don't think anybody with a 50-point spread that is out there thinks Florida should even have any issues with this game. What are you trying to accomplish, though, as a player, if this is what it is?
4: I think, A, you have to appreciate the urgency that this coaching staff has no matter who you're playing, right? That was the one thing that stood out to me in our production meeting this week with Coach Summerall. The urgency's there no matter who we're playing. We're going to play football. We're going to line up. We're going to play our brand of football. I think, as a player, you're looking to go out and just execute, right? It's pretty much the storyline every single week is, you got to hope that the coaches bring their A game and they're executing on their end. But as a player, when you get in positions and you get the right calls, you get the right formula, you've got to find ways to execute. So from a player perspective, I think today is going to be all about brushing up a lot of the stuff you worked on to try and polish up from last week and to kind of move forward step by step, right? Your goal is to be 2-0 after today. And as a player, your biggest thing is come out, play polished football. Don't make mistakes. You got a chance to go out, win another game, be 2-0 going into the Auburn week next week to open up SEC play. So I think for me, you've got to take into account, what can I do to make sure I'm doing my job? And if you get that collectively, 11 men on each side of the football, you're going to have a pretty good day.
3: Gators have won 9 of the last 11 games inside the Swamp, so it'll be 10 of 12 after what happens today. But how about the atmosphere, Tate? It felt different.
4: Oh, yeah.
3: Again, last week. There was obviously the end of the third quarter and won't back down and we are the boys, all that type of stuff.
4: The drone show last week.
3: The energy was there, and it was awesome.
4: It was really exciting to see, right, when you come off of a season like last year, a little bit of a bum deal, right, a bad year last year. You go through a coaching change, a lot of excitement in the offseason coming into what's John Summerall going to be about. There's a lot of good energy around the program, and you finally got your first glimpse of Florida football last week. And I got to be honest, say for a first game head coach, that was something to really rally behind going into week two, week three, week four. I love, and Urban said this best, when there's low expectations, you've got to have high performance.
3: Sure.
4: And I think this team, there's a really, really good potential for that same equation. Right now, you don't have a ton of expectation out of a fan base who watched the team go, 4-8 last year, whatever it was.
3: Yep.
4: Really disappointing season. I think people are just ready to see some Gator football get back online, and that was the first viewing we've had. You got to be pretty excited walking out.
3: It was awesome, for sure. And what else is awesome? It's football time. And when it's time to make the call to watch some football, make the call for rich, creamy Hellman's mayonnaise. That's what it is all about. All right, plenty to do and plenty to get to. So we'll take a break, come back, and get things going on Gator Game Day here on the Gator Sports Network.
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0: back to Gator Game Day. Jeff Cardozo, Tate Casey here with you. We're about to hear from Kevin Winter as we look back on what we saw in Game 1. But Tate, your thoughts too. I think for an opening game, and certainly there was a lot of things that went on, obviously Coach Summerall was upset with the defense. You don't like giving up a whole bunch of yards. But it was also a team that led the country in passing last year. So you knew that they were going to get some. And I thought the second half they did a really nice job, and even bringing in some different dudes to hold them to one touchdown. They got a big fourth down stop there in the second half. So when it was all said and done, a nice debut.
1: Yeah, I think, you know, when you look at last week, one, the efficiency, and two, you look at penalties. Penalties weren't necessarily a problem last week. I think there's a few things to polish up in that regard. But it's one of those things that, again, you come out, you get an idea of, okay, position, personnel, who played fast, who played a little bit lax, who needs to kind of polish up, who needs to be aggressive. You heard Coach talk a little bit about, you know, I'd like for us to be a little more aggressive at times, or less aggressive at times on defense, especially on third down, you know, short situations. We're playing 10 yards off the ball. Those are those, like, first, second game blues, right? You get some woes there that you see on film on Sunday, and you're like, hey, listen, if this goes on the road with us to Auburn, it's a problem. Right, so what I'd like to see today is you kind of bounce back from some of those hitting points he talked about this week and see how they polished it up. I know there was a lot of emphasis on that in practice this week, so really looking forward to seeing, you know, how those players respond to that.
0: And looking forward to hearing this recap. We will listen to what Kevin has put together, something great, across the Gator Radio Network.
2: Last Saturday night in the Swamp, the season opener, the beginning of the John Summerall era. And boy, did it start with a bang.
3: Crowd noise really factoring in now. Play clock winding down. 2-1. Just got the snap off. Belkamp back to pass. Throws a lob down the right side. Intercepted at the 5-yard line by Coleman.
2: And the Gators would capitalize immediately.
3: Throw a screen right side. Brown broke the tackle off a great block. He's loose. 25-20. Far side numbers 10-5. High steps into the end zone. Touchdown, Gators. It's his first touchdown as a Gator. Can you believe it?
2: You heard Sean Kelly correctly. The first receiving touchdown of VB3's career. On the night, 6 receptions for a career-high 117 yards. And the Gators were off and running.
3: Philo from the 13, fakes the handoff, moves right. Dumps it on the flat, right side, caught. 10, 5, to the pylon. Touchdown, Bailey Stockton.
2: Two offensive drives for the Gators, 2 touchdown passes. Quarterback Aaron Philo began his Gator career by completing his first 7 passes. Patrick Durkin connected on a career-long 53-yard field goal, sending the Gators to the second quarter with a 17-0 lead. A Florida Atlantic touchdown cut the lead down to 10, but on the Gators' next possession, Philo found T.J. Abrams down the right side for a 61-yard bomb. A couple of plays later, Philo used his legs to get the Gators back into the end zone.
3: Ball deep set back behind Philo. Brown motions right to left. Take the hand off the ball. Philo cuts right, darts to the end zone. Touchdown, Gators!
2: Then it was Jaden Baughton.
3: Philo hands it off to Ball, breaks the tackle, shuffles at the 10, darts to his right, hit the goal line, he's in! Touchdown, Gators! Philo steps right, now Ball behind center, takes the direct snap. Ball pauses, cuts right, 5 to the end zone, knocked off his feet, flies in, touchdown, Gators!
2: Florida carried a 38-14 lead into the halftime locker room, and still, head coach John Summerall was not satisfied.
4: We got to play all night. We played one half of football. We got to play all motherfucking night.
2: Message sent. Message received.
3: Philo takes the snap, hands it off to Paul. Runs right left edge, and he might be gone. 45-40, down the left sideline. 20, 15, stops, pauses, cut back right, 10, down to the 6. Wow, wow, wow.
2: Next play.
3: Brown motions right to left. Turn, hand it off to Paul. Patient, through the hole. Blast a man for goal. Touchdown, Gators. Jaden Ball's third touchdown of the game. 44-14.
2: 14 carries for Jaden Ball, 160 yards on the ground, 3 rushing touchdowns. His second career 3 touchdown game on the ground. Aaron Philo finishes 16 of 21 for 275 yards and 3 TD passes. The Gators roll 66-21, making a winner out of John Summerall in his Gator debut. It's the most points ever scored by a Florida football team in its head coach's first game. Jeff, back to you.
0: All right, Kevin, great stuff. And most yards in a season opener since 2020. That was against Ole Miss. Gators had 624 yards in the game, and it's most in any game since 2021. We all remember that Samford game where Gators put up more than 700 yards and did not attempt a punt. That hasn't happened since Eastern Washington back in 2022. So a lot of really good things from game one, and let's hope that continues here in game two. We'll take another break. We'll hear from Kevin Winter live as we welcome him into the broadcast. We'll also go over some of the other scores and things that are happening across college football. Another big day, some SEC teams starting to face each other. So it's going to be a fun Saturday, and we'll have it all for you on the Gator Sports Network.
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0: Welcome back to Gator Game Day. For a look at today's action around the SEC and the top 25, let's go to the UF Health Sports Desk with your host, Kevin Winter.
1: Week number two of the college football season, a full slate of games. Three teams in the SEC who are ranked in the top 25 are in action as we speak. In College Station, Texas A&M has opened up a 31-20 lead over Arizona State. They're early in the fourth quarter. Meanwhile, so far, Carter Bowley for Arizona State, two touchdown passes, but the Aggies putting up at least one touchdown in every quarter so far. The game we're really following, there's two of them actually. Number 11, Oklahoma, on the road in the Big House. They trailed 10-0 at the half to the Michigan Wolverines. John Mateer had a touchdown pass in the third quarter on the Sooners' first drive. Michigan is holding a 10-7 lead. OU backed up deep in their own territory late in the third quarter. The other game in the top 25 that is of interest, Oklahoma State hosting number 6, Oregon. Remember last week, the Ducks were in the dogfight at Autzen against Boise State. Well, right now, the Cowboys have a 17-14 lead over the Oregon Ducks. They still have 5.5 to play in the second quarter. Georgia's got 5 touchdown passes from Gunnar Stockton. They're just doing bad things to Western Kentucky. They're up 50, 56-6. Penn State leads Temple 27-3. And Indiana up 55-0 on Howard, another big school playing in SEC school. Still to come, Rice and Notre Dame. Last week, guys, every team in the SEC was victorious.
2: Yep.
1: That will not be the case today. It will not. Alabama and Kentucky coming away at 3:30, part of the middle game. And, of course, the big one tonight is Ohio State and Texas. I get the feeling we'll be second half watching that one during our game.
2: There's been some big-time national people picking Kentucky in that game, which is just crazy because, you know, I think even if you look at the Florida schedule, kind of towards the tail end of that, going to Kentucky, it's almost like people are saying, oh, it's going to be simple, new coach, all these other things. But that offense has been great.
1: Four of Alabama's last 8 losses over the last 2 years under Kalen DeBoer have all come against unranked teams.
2: Yep.
1: It is opened at a 10.5-point spread. It is under 10 now. Alabama, 39-2-1 all-time against Kentucky. They've won 8 consecutive games.
3: And one thing I'd say, too, is it's not your grandma's Kentucky, right? I mean, Mark Stoops did a pretty good job of setting a foundation for that program to have some success moving forward. Whether or not you're going to get the same caliber of athletes you're going to get in Alabama, at least he's got people pumping some lifeblood into the program and trying to get them to think about, you know, the donations and NIL front and what they can do creatively to keep that going.
2: But I think what these scores now show you, Tate, every week is so different.
3: Oh, yeah.
2: You can never use a transitive property and say, hey, this team beat this team, so that means this team's going to beat this team.
3: Yeah.
2: If you would have talked about Michigan last week, and even though they probably should have had a loss, you would have said, Oklahoma's just going to go in there and throttle them, and it's not even going to be close. And obviously, they get shut out in the first half. Now Mateer gets them on the board, as Kevin just mentioned, but it's crazy week to week how things change, isn't
3: it? Well, yes, and to that point, though, when you come off a game like that Western Michigan game last week, if you're Michigan, I can guarantee you that film session on Sunday was enough to get the urgency cranked up to about 10.
2: Sure.
3: So, I mean, it's two ways of thinking about it, right? Yes, I agree with you. But at the same time, after what they probably had to deal with on Sunday's film meeting, you're not coming out sleeping again. So they probably had it amped up as much as they could, which is probably why it's a close game right now. In a normal setting, if they would have blown Western Michigan out last week, Oklahoma would probably be up by 21 right now.
2: Yeah.
1: Oklahoma just hit a big play. They're down to the Michigan 35-yard line as they go to the fourth quarter at the Big House.
2: Yeah, it'll be fun to monitor, and certainly now to see SEC action. And, of course, it'll get even better next week, and we'll bring you all those scores when we get to the Plains for the first time in forever. Tate, you haven't even been to Auburn as a part of this network. Crazy, huh?
3: Yeah, I haven't. Last time I went to Auburn, I got kicked out of staging. A story for another day.
2: All right. We will we'll save that and all the great things that go along with that. Well, it's been a nice start for Campbell. They're off to a 2-0 head start. The second straight week and the first time since 2024, Campbell is actually receiving votes in the FCS top 25 polls. They picked up both votes in the media poll and the coaches poll, and they sit just outside of that top 25. And they beat Kerwin Bell last week, the former Gator in Western Carolina. So they are doing some good things. Obviously, it's a different division than what they're going to face here, but still some good things about their offense. And we're going to take a break. When we come back, though, Kevin sat down with Ted Emrich earlier this week. That is their play-by-play man, and he'll give you all the things you need to know about the Campbell Fighting Camels when we come back on the Gator Sports Network.
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0: Gator Game Day continues across the Gator Sports Network. I'm Kevin Winter. It is time now to go behind enemy lines, and we do that this week for the Campbell Fighting Campbells with Chris Haymeyer. He is the play-by-play voice of Campbell. Chris, how pumped is everyone in North Carolina to be making the pilgrimage south to the swamp in Gainesville?
1: Kevin, unbelievably pumped. This will be the largest stadium and the largest crowd that Campbell football has ever played in front of. Campbell, in this modern era of football, just 19 years old. They were an FCS non-scholarship program until 2018. So we played the UNCs, the NC States, the Wake Forest around here, but we haven't been in an SEC stadium, haven't been in a Big Ten stadium, so everybody is pumped. And Kevin, let me tell you something. When you're talking about behind enemy lines, not only do I work for Campbell, Florida's opponent this Saturday, I'm a University of Missouri grad, man. So first of all, I want to say thank you for bringing us into the SEC. I know it was for basketball. That hasn't really worked out, but we are so glad we're not in the Big 12, man. So thank you. I know it took a little bit, but we appreciate being in the club, man.
0: Well, it's funny you say that. The College of Journalism and Communications here at UF, we've probably got a little battle going with Missouri, because I know Missouri's got a good communication school as well. So let's just bring the battle right to the field on the Missouri side. And by the way, you're very welcome, even though I had absolutely nothing to do with it. But it does work nice. Hey, Chris, how is head coach Braxton Harris kind of approaching and setting up the players for what they will experience on Saturday?
1: Yeah, absolutely. And, you know, he was a part of this program when we started playing the big boys in FBS. And so he is kept it the same.

0: who actually played. So there are a lot of guys that, one, won't be completely intimidated by this environment because they have been on the sidelines and played in games against Power 4 teams before. But also, these are guys that are trying to prove that, hey, they belong, or let's be totally honest here, in the transfer portal era, they are thinking that they can put something on tape that might get them a job and a paycheck somewhere else next year. I mean, that's just the long and the short of it at the FCS level. So not as intimidated as maybe they would have been 10 years ago.
1: Chris Hammeyer, he's the radio voice of the Campbell Campbells. He's joining us here behind enemy lines. Kevin Winter with you. Gator Game Day continues across the Gator Sports Network. It is Campbell and the Gators coming up from the Swamp a little bit later on this afternoon. Chris, speaking of that, because John Summerall actually said, after watching the first two games that you guys have played, and John was familiar a little bit, he said, look, we're not going back and looking at last year's game film. Don't even try. How different is this team from the first two games that you have all played compared to what was happening and transpiring a year ago?
0: Yeah, first and foremost, they returned most of their offense, and that's everybody from the offensive line to the skill positions. Now, that's a little bit easier to do after a 2-10 season, but it's a lot of the same guys with an additional year of experience. So on the offensive side of things, this is the deepest that Campbell has ever been offensively, wide receiver, running back. They have a really good quarterback, the Cam Six Killer with the best name in all of FCS.
1: No, the best name in all of sports. Let's just stop that, Chris.
0: Okay.
1: You drop a Six Killer and you're a quarterback? That's incredible.
0: And he wears number 6 too. That's a jersey. That's a jersey to buy. But if you go back, this guy was one of the best high school quarterbacks in Oklahoma. He was All-State at Norman North, one of the biggest schools, high school-wise, and a football factory there in Oklahoma. And he got hurt, pretty bad, and had to require surgery at the end of that year. So this was a guy that was probably going to end up on an FBS roster, maybe even a group of four roster. But with the injury, everybody fell off him. So this is a guy that has definitely been able to get healthy and with an extra year of experience. And look, when he was at Lamar, he was a starting quarterback there. He played at Texas A&M, so that's another guy that's not going to be intimidated. But it is a team that if you look closer into things last year, yes, you know, the record is the record. Florida knows all about being in close games. They were 2-10. But 1-6 in one score games, and their last four games of the year, they had leads going into the fourth quarter. Again, are there reasons why you lost them? Yeah, but it wasn't the same reason every time. And I've been doing this for a long time, man, and I have never seen a team, football or otherwise, in collegiate sports that had worse luck than this team. So this isn't a miraculous change from just two wins last year to already two wins this year. This is a team that had some bad luck, that was able to return everybody, and is really, really good on offense.
1: What kind of tempo are they going with, Chris?
0: You know, they'll go spread and fast when they have to be. When they get that first down into enemy territory, they'll run up to the line like a lot of teams do. But it's more of a no huddle and then check to the side so we know what's going on. And look, we know the deal as well. The less snaps that you can give the Gators offense will probably go a long way for how long Campbell can stay in this game. So they might not be, you know, in fifth gear like they are if we were taking on another FCS team.
1: Is there a feel of let's try to hang around as long as we can, even if it's from you guys? I mean, look, you know, the boys in the desert have this as the monster number. It is FBS versus FCS. Is there just a feeling of, look, let's try to, if we can hang for a quarter, even by only 14 or something like that, is that kind of a feeling?
0: Yeah, absolutely. And this team, coached by Braxton Harris over the last couple of years, when they have played in NC State, they have scored first and had a lead going into a second quarter. When they have played in ECU, they have scored first. And that's what, and again, I'll go back to what I've seen. They've got some dudes, you know, the number one receiver for Campbell is number one Spencer Jones. He started his collegiate career at Duke. You bet he is going to be playing the first quarter like this is a Super Bowl, man. And that's where...

0: you see the guy, you know, break it for 40 yards or what have you. It's interesting, too, because not Braxton Harris, but a former coach, we said when I was talking to him about these FCS and FBS games, because, you know, a lot of times the FCS team will be able to hang around until halftime, and then the third quarter happens, and just the wheels fell off. And he said, hey, here is the biggest difference, man. He's like, when an FBS team, when Florida goes into the halftime break against us coming up this Saturday, they've got about 25 GAs that have already broken down all of the tapes for every single offensive play and know exactly where your weaknesses is. We have two GAs, and they're getting Gatorade for the guy.
1: There you go. It's funny. You may not – the difference is not always on the field, right? It's in your support staff as well. It really is.
0: Yeah.
1: Chris Haymeyer,
0: absolutely,
1: radio voice of the Campbell Fighting Campbells. They're in the swamp tonight taking on the Gators. Chris, greatly appreciate a couple of minutes. Thank you very much, and enjoy the trip.
0: Hey, Kevin, thank you so much for having us down there, and have a good game.
1: We continue along with Gator Game Day from just outside the O-Dome. Jeff and Tanner back next across the Gator Sports Network.
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0: 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Jeff Cardozo, Tate Casey, back here with you. Kevin Winter has made his way into the stadium. We'll get you an interview with one of the players as they finish up their Gator Walk there in the north end zone. Of course, we have Alex Bauer making sure everything happens back in the studio. And speaking of Alex, I, Tate, have never met anybody that has gone to Campbell University, but Alex, who's up in Winston-Salem, plays at a golf course up there. Forsyth is what it's called up there in Winston-Salem. And he said both of the assistant pros at the golf course, Jared Hutchins and Matt McCord, so shout out to both of those guys.
1: Let's go.
0: They are Camel graduates.
1: Probably
0: so pretty cool.
1: Pretty dope swag in their closets,
0: some good
1: too.
0: Gear. Although, do you know what, like, we have Albert the Alligator, right, in Alberta. Do you know what their mascot is named? His name is?
1: No idea.
0: You will not even come close to thinking about it.
1: Cardello the Camel.
0: I like the alliteration, though, using the C. His name is actually Gaylord. Gaylord the Camel.
1: Wouldn't have guessed that. Wouldn't have guessed that. What is the female equivalent camel's name?
0: I think it's like Gertrude or something like that. It's two G's.
1: It's about on brand if you got Gaylord and Gertrude.
0: But anyway, if you don't know much about Campbell University, they are in Buies Creek, North Carolina. It's a little outside of Raleigh. They have about 3,000 people undergraduate, which is crazy because there's like 3,000 people in one class.
1: Unassociated
0: here
1: with
0: at
1: a
0: the University
1: former
0: of Florida.
1: Wasn't there a former Campbell University that was in HBCU or like was it? I felt like there used to be a Campbell University that is no more. Maybe somebody can fact check me that on Twitter. I thought there was. Maybe I'm wrong.
0: Well, their stadium holds 5,500 people.
1: Oh, that sounds like Buholz.
0: It's like the sitting in the south end zone. Like, how crazy is that going to be for these guys? But also a unique opportunity too, right? Like, I think, you know, you talk to all these people when, you know, we'd go play summer ball and you'd play against a guy from, well, went to Radford or all these like random schools. You're like, man, what's it like playing in the SEC? So now it's like, you know, hey, what's it like? Like, for these guys to then like go be able to tell their kids someday, dude, I played in front of 90,000 people. Like, if the Gator game's on TV, they can say someday, I was in there. So it's got to be fun.
1: And I run into buddies now. Like, I had a buddy that played at Western Kentucky. Another buddy played at Iona.
0: Yeah.
1: They talk about it all the time. It's like, we used to get, you know, maybe 4,000 people at a game, and you guys 90,000 every week strong in those days, especially when we played. It is exciting. My brother was at North Texas. They probably got, I don't know, 10,000 on average his
0: sure.
1: first 2 years there until they got fairly decent. But they would go play OU, Texas, these types of games. And that was like the lights on moment for them. They had a lot to prove to those coaches who maybe didn't recruit them in high school, and they felt they should have got their shot.
0: Yeah, for sure. Well, Campbell is 0-14 all time against FBS opponents. And again, if you missed it earlier, they have never played a team from the SEC. So we'll see how interesting.
1: Let's keep that streak alive.
0: Yeah, this thing gets today. We'll take another break, come back, and continue the conversation. You're listening to Gator Game Day with Jeff and Tate just outside the O'Connell Center in Fan Fest. More and more people starting to make their way by. It's going to be a lot of fun once again inside the swamp. The sun's starting to come out, and that means it's getting a little hotter. But, hey, that's what it's all about here in Gainesville. You're listening to the Gator Sports Network.
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0: 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And speaking about the road ahead, well, the road next to us is called Gale Lemoran Drive. It used to be north-south back in the day. And that is where the buses came up to the north end zone. And once that happened, our own Kevin Winter ran all the way over inside the stadium, and he was able to catch up with Bryce Lovett as they got finished with Gator Walk.
1: All right, Bryce, your takeaways from game one as you get ready for game two today.
2: I thought we had a lot of explosive plays on offense. I'm looking to just do the same thing, clean up a little bit of mistakes, a lot of the operation stuff, and just play another clean game, put a lot of yards on the ground.
1: When you talk about operation, what do you mean?
2: We had some bad snaps, and it's not any pointing the finger at anybody. We just got to clean it up altogether. Maybe it was bad communication or just not ready for the play. We just got to fix everything.
1: With all the new guys on the offensive line, different people,
2: yeah.
1: What did you think? Because coming out of spring game, we remember what Coach said. Yeah. He challenged you guys. Yeah. What did you guys think from an offensive line unit?
2: I think from an offensive line unit, we took on the challenge. I mean, all those guys up there, like Harry, Mecca, they all transferred in. Me and Ajay have a little bit of chemistry, but I think playing as our first game as the offensive line together, we had great chemistry and we played all together.
1: What's it like for you going from the right side to the left side?
2: You know, it was a little uncomfortable at first when stance-wise, but once we got locked in and dialed in the plays, it was like I said, the chemistry was good, so we all played together and helped each other.
1: How much fun is it run blocking for Jaden Ball?
2: It's amazing. Like, if we make a mistake, he makes us right, so we don't even look wrong. So I love it.
1: How much are you looking forward to putting the orange jerseys on?
2: Look, I've been waiting to put the blue helmets and the orange jerseys on since I got here, so I'm ecstatic.
1: Bryce, have a great game, brother.
2: Yes, sir. Thank you, brother.
0: All right, Kevin. Thanks, Bryce. Great stuff, Kevin. Thank you. And Tate loved that quote. It's like, hey, I don't even need to block for that guy because he makes me look good. And so if you whiff on blocks, it didn't matter.
3: Nobody ever got mad at a half-second block. I mean, when you got 4-4, 4-3, 4-5 in the backfield, they can move. They're shifty. You love that as a blocker.
0: Yeah, you certainly do. And speaking of that offensive line, really quick, what'd you think? Obviously, you're down there close to the field. Physically, they were doing they didn't give up a sack, so that's at least good, but did they do what they were supposed to do to be effective?
3: Well, going into that game, I wasn't looking at FAU being this defensive prowess team that you're going to play and have to really step up to. But I thought for a first game, you didn't have a lot of mental mistakes, right? You didn't have the no talent issues. Penalties weren't really an issue. I liked how you gave some protection. Really liked Philo's pocket awareness. He feels like he's very comfortable back there just watching him step up in the pocket. He delivered some dime pieces down the field, which love to see that. But I will say this, Jeff. The one thing I'm going to look for this week is I think on the edges, at the tackle positions in particular, I think you've got to get some stuff polished up before SEC play. Like that you've got another opponent today that you can kind of work on some stuff. But I think you're going to have to find some solidity there at tackle positions. That's going to be probably, to me, the weakest links on this offensive line, at least in one game behind our belt. The other's going to be snaps, right? Last week, you saw a handful of snaps that were a problem. You can't carry that into SEC play. To Coach's point, because it sets you up really, really badly getting behind the sticks, and especially on third downs.
0: Well, this can be, of course, one of those games where you're playing a lot of different guys, but do you get a true test of what they're supposed to be doing just because the guys on the other side of them aren't that physical?
3: Yeah, well, I think it's a really, really good grade out test, right? These kind of games, like, do I expect Bryce Lovett to have to battle over there tackle position against a non-FBS rusher? No. But you better believe when you get to Auburn, Alabama next week, you're going to have somebody across from you that wants it as bad and it's probably as physical. You've got to find a way. And that's also why I really like the urgency this coaching staff brings. Knowing Phil, like I know Phil, he's going to make sure, no matter who it is, he's going to have somebody in there that is their head's on straight and they're ready to roll.
0: Yep, they are. Well, Gator fans, of course, the boys will be ready to roll in just a couple of hours. 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Blue helmets, which will be awesome. 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All right, we'll take another break, come back, and continue with Gator Game Day, the pregame show on the Gator Sports Network.
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8: 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There are three ways to cast a vote in Florida. First, voting by mail. Second, vote during the early voting time period. And third, on election day in your precinct. 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The right to vote came at a great cost to so many. Please remember their sacrifice and vote in honor or in memory of a veteran.

0: are tired from chomping, voice gone by the second quarter. It takes effort to be a Gator fan, of course. You all rock the Swamp like it is your job. XRP Crypto settles in 4 seconds. Figure you don't want something in your life to be effortless. XRP, the official cryptocurrency of Florida Athletics. Jeff and Tate back here with you. I want to bring Kevin Winter back in because those of you that are out there tailgating, watching games, or sitting at a bar having a good time, you have seen a score change in a pretty big game, and it's getting late, isn't it, Kev?
1: At the Big House, midway through the fourth quarter, John Mateer picked off at the six-yard line of Michigan. Two plays later, Wolverines are in for a one-yard touchdown run. Now 5:53 to go in the ball game. Michigan 17, number 11 Oklahoma 10. Oklahoma 3rd and 8 out to their own 40-yard line.
0: Well, I think you made a lot of people happy, but you just made the dude walking by pretty mad.
1: He must not have happy about that one.
0: He must have something on that game. But, yeah, so certainly something that we will monitor and plenty more that Kevin will keep us in touch with. And, you know, Tate, it's fascinating. I mean, it's obviously different. So we talked about the difference earlier from Michigan week one to week two. What do you try to do as a program to be different? Well, obviously, the opponent's so much less, and you know, you should dominate it. But what went on in practice this week to try to get better from week one?
2: Well, I think week one is always tricky, right? Because especially now, you're trying to build a one-year culture of the program with the NIL and the portal and everything else. There's so many moving pieces in college football where it's like my day, you had to go transfer somewhere. You were sitting a year. You were there. You know, like you kind of knew what you were going to get in the fall in January and even the previous year. Most of those guys are coming back unless they graduate. This day and age of college football, you may have, I mean, I think it was North Texas, did not have a single player return that played last year. Mm-hmm. You're building entirely new rosters. You're trying to figure out, like, where are the puzzle pieces? You're trying to build a one-year culture from January to August and figure out, okay, who's playing on game day? How am I going to get them where I need to go? There's so much there that, like, when you play that first game, if it's a Western Michigan, that's a little different story. If you're opening the season, like if you're Michigan opening the season with a Big Ten, like somebody of that caliber, Power Four, man, you better find some urgency quick. And so it's tough to say. I can tell you this. When you come out flat week one, it ain't a good feeling. And it doesn't matter who you're playing. You know, I remember we played Hawaii in 2008, and I think we most people say we routed that game. We got back on Sunday. You would have thought that we almost got beat at home. And we won that game by about 30 points. But the urgency out of a coaching staff. So, like, that's what I appreciate when I talk about urgency out of this coaching staff. When you talk to Summerall, it doesn't matter if you're playing Campbell or you're playing Auburn or you're playing Alabama. He's going to prepare the exact same way because that's what it takes to become a championship-caliber team and have that mindset.
0: Too bad that game wasn't in Hawaii. It's a little more fun, right?
2: No, it probably would have been even worse. I mean, think about the film session after, you know, 16-hour flight coming back from Hawaii.
0: Yeah. Well, but I think that's good, and that's what the expectations are, and certainly what John Summerall expects. And it's so different because, you know, I've heard coaches say, you know, hey, obviously we want to win, but it's sometimes good that it was close because we can teach a lesson. I don't know. I'm at the point where you say just, you know, hey, let's go bury somebody. But there are definitely lessons, and there's certainly a lot more to be had now coming into this week.
2: 100%. You probably hear me talk about this more than anybody, but no talent issues, or what I refer to as no talent issues, the stuff that takes no talent to be really, really good at. And that can be in the classroom, off the field, in the weight room. It could be how you treat people. Do you clean up after yourself, et cetera. Personally, have told multiple people this. When I walk out of the locker room and I don't see a speck of trash on the locker room floor, I'm going to feel really good about where we're going as a program. Last week, walking out of post game was the cleanest that locker room's been in 9 years of me doing radio. That makes me feel really good because I can marry that up with what I'm seeing on the field, your leadership in the building, all head coach and assistant coaches. You can kind of get a really good picture of, okay, is this guy all talk? You saw it on the field.
0: Oh, yeah.
2: Now I'm seeing it in the locker room. You're starting to see things where it's like, that's very similar to how it was when we were here. You know, if you left trash in the locker room floor, somebody's calling you out about it, and most of the time it's a player, not a coach. You don't ever want the coach to deal with that. And I had a conversation with John Summerall about this week. That, to me, speaks volumes about who we've got at the helm right now. And I think if these players can really get that buy-in on board, you're going to have a really good thing going and trending in the right direction.
0: I'm going to have a test for Tate. After the game, I'm going to drop a cookie on the floor and see if he eats it. See how clean you really think that is.
2: Hey, if it's an oatmeal raisin cookie, I'm not touching it.
0: You got it. All right, let's take a break. We'll come back and wrap up hour number one of Game Day, live from FanFest here on the Gator Sports Network.
3: Back before Brian had a granddaughter to help take care of, back when he was in his 20s, Brian served in the Army Special Forces and sustained brain injuries during a tour overseas. Today, Brian participates in the Haley Brain Wellness Program at UF Health, a program that helps veterans and first responders recover from traumatic brain injury. Brian was proud to serve his country, and now we're proud to serve him. UF Health. Human progress has no finish line.

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7: 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We still got a few more hours to talk about Florida and Campbell. We'll do it in style as the voice of the Gators. Sean Kelly will be here. We'll get his thoughts and then certainly more from Tate. I am Jeff Cardozo. 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

0: gentlemen, our new head football coach, John Summerall.
1: It's great to be a Florida Gator. On offense, when I think of Florida football, I think of aggressive.
2: Takes the handoff, third over the middle, throw, catch, score, touchdown, Gators.
1: I think of explosive. Defensively, we'll swarm.
2: Gators bring four. Pocket closing. Sacked at the 3-yard line.
1: We will attack.
2: Snap back off the right hash. Hand it off to Gators. Started strong.
1: Ball down. Fumble. And recovered by Florida. The Florida Gators, we will not back down.
2: Olmes just put his block. Ball's going into the end zone. 2 points on the board for the Gators punt block unit. Ball's loose. Fumble. Gators covered up. Gators got the football.
3: Send it left side of the end zone. Twisting catch. Gators
2: looking to throw, guns it for the end zone.
1: Intercepted. The Gators are going to win the football game. Go Gators.
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5: All right, we welcome you back. Second hour. It is our Tower Hill Tailgater Show here on the Gator Sports Network. You never know who's going to stop by. We've got
6: celebrities in
5: Judd Davis
6: today.
5: Making his way by doing his thing. He always looks better than me, which
6: is very aggravating. Mr. Lou Groza himself.
5: Yes. The only Gator kicker to... How Lou grows over.
6: Better to look good than play good. It sounds like either a wide receiver, a tight end, or a kicker. Right? That's the only three that could spew that sentence.
5: No doubt. Well, we didn't even really get to see kicking last week because Gators never punted. And then you got another dude that's squatting 500 pounds and doing his thing. So should be fun.
6: I wasn't playing yesterday.
5: Oh.
6: Or last week.
5: Sort of close. Same. Well, a guy that... has been in a few weight rooms and done a lot of things over the years, joins us to start the second hour.
7: I walk through one 4 days a week right over the Heavener Center. That's how I get to the practice field.
6: I thought you were talking about Gainesville Health and Fitness.
7: No. I've been there, but not anytime soon. So, by the way, the punt team coach last week, A+.
5: Yeah, he crushed it.
7: Yes, he crushed it.
5: So if you do not know that voice, you should. Obviously, that is the voice of the Gators, Sean Kelly, joining us here on the Tower Hill Tailgater Show. Well, Sean, I think you mentioned just A+. I don't know if it was an A+ just overall as a team, but
7: no.
5: 66 points, a great crowd, just a fun first game for the 26th and hopefully into 27th season.
7: Absolutely. I couldn't have asked for a better day weather-wise. I mean, it was hot as all get out.
5: Sure.
7: There was no air moving, by the way. But look... And by the way, whoever came up with a 7:55 kickoff ought to be fired. Just make it 8 o'clock.
6: Yeah. Apparently whoever did has never had to drive back to Jacksonville after that game.
7: My adrenaline kept me up till 2 a.m.
5: Wow.
7: That's probably about the time you rolled in.
6: Yeah, the coffee at the Circle K and Start kept me up till about 3.
7: Yeah, well, you could probably eat that stuff with a spoon, man, at that hour at a Circle K. No, I thought the crowd was great. Atmosphere was great. I thought... Won't Back Down was maybe the best one I've been around.
5: Great.
7: Just as far as the fireworks, the drones, all that. And the team performed well. I mean, you know, you brought back some old school things as a part of the show last week. And I think everybody kind of left happy. And I could feel the energy kind of carry into the new week, even with the Labor Day holiday on Monday. Gator Talk was buzzing. You know, this is just a good vibe. And we'll see what today presents because we all know what happens a week from today. So, not an A+. We'll make it an A+ day overall.
5: Yeah.
7: We'll say the team was not A+, but promising in a lot of respects. And the things that kept it from getting the high grade, I think were all pretty fixable.
5: And I guess that's my next question to you. Is that what you and obviously the coaching staff, but maybe as being around this team and understanding, like, do you want to see those get fixed? Because this is certainly a way to fix it with the opponent and the spread and all these other things, because you do have to learn a lot from week 1 to week 2.
7: You do, and I think there's always that big jump, right?
5: Yeah.
7: And, you know, obviously you want to have enough week one. If you win the week one game, if you want to have enough week one for a coaching staff to come back and kick you in the backside a little bit, have coachable things working to week number two, like, you know, Harrison Moore correcting things at center, timing up motions a little better on offense. Just, I mean, on the offensive side, it's a lot of like listening really close to get that thing tweaked just right. Defensively, I'll admit, I was a little surprised. I thought they would be better than they were, but there was nothing that led me to say we're in big, big trouble.
8: Which, if I'm being honest, more importantly, before week three, you definitely don't want your defense riding high going into week three. I almost like having some stuff to get kicked in the backside for going on the road.
7: I doubt after today's game there will be a lot of kicking in the backside.
8: Yeah.
7: It'll be more of the urgency of, hope you had fun, boys.
8: Yeah.
7: It changes now.
8: 100%. Right. And the urgency has always kind of been there, at least it seems so far.
7: Like, yes.
8: With the way this coaching staff approaches.
7: But I think there was some on the defensive side where they said, hey, hold on a minute. You know, you haven't done anything yet, and you're walking around like you have. And I think that was just a little bit. That wasn't, like, widespread. Jeff, the other big takeaway I had last week was the stars of the show shined. Like, your marquee guys all did marquee guy-like things. Mm-hmm. I thought Miles Graham was great. VB3 was great. Aaron Filo, I had a great game. Jaden Ball. So, like, your headliners, they played like headliners. And that's what I wanted because, again, if they're going to lead and they're going to be your bell cows, your show ponies, whatever, then if they don't, then the others don't follow. They did, and I think that was another big takeaway for me.
5: You're wearing your old jersey shirt, so it looks good with the old school Gator logo.
7: I had to go orange shirt, orange jersey.
5: Yeah, so it makes sense. But, like, how many weeks of seeing 13 do that before you get a run the ball T-shirt and you're wearing all that? He's going to be pretty special,
8: almost
5: right?
8: Almost picked one up online.
7: Yeah, it's not a bad idea, to tell you the truth. We're talking about 174 yards per game rushing over his last three.
8: Yeah.
7: The debut last week was sensational. And for me, the fun thing, and Tate, you'll be able to see this better than I do, just like anything else when it comes to really seeing the finer points of football, there's this next step for him, and that's being this more complete all-around back. And so when he touches the ball, we're all loving it, right? What will he do now in learning how to play more, learning how to be a better teammate with regard to when he's not touching the ball? Those would be fun things to watch develop. But when he has the ball in his hands, it's electric, right? And it's almost as if, and we've had others around here even recently, where if they're on the field and you think they're going to get the ball, you better be ready because something unexpected could very well happen. There were a couple runs last week where I thought, oh, he'll get four or five here, and now it's 15. And now if you just count explosive plays, he's going to account for a ton this year. And he needs help to get those plays done. Look, not many human beings jump cut like him, have the ability to run right through your rib cage. But if we don't see a guy like Harpering racing down the field to try and throw one more block for
8: 20 yards behind the
7: or
8: play.
7: Or a receiver coming in motion and then sticking his nose into a defensive end, just to chip or clip him even just a little bit, some of those explosives don't happen. And, Tate, I know you as a tight end probably loved watching guys on the edge.
8: Yeah.
7: Not just go to make a block, but engage and hold a block.
8: And finish a block. Right? Not just even hold, right? We all listen. Everybody on offense is a blocking person, loves a good half-second block.
7: Right.
8: There's nothing you love more than a half-second block. You get your grade for that play, you move on to the next, and you got a guy running a 4-3 down the field, and you're just cheering him on.
7: And look, here's part of the negotiation is this. If the guy runs a 4-3, you don't have to block that long.
8: Yeah, that's the point. It's a half-second block.
7: He's gone.
8: You cover somebody up hat on a hat. What I will say, though, after last week's game, and one thing I'm going to really be watching this week, the C gaps, right? Tackle conversation, right? The offensive tackle conversation. I think that's a place we can get a lot better than what we were last week, and there's a really high ceiling there.
7: Yeah.
8: But you've got some really capable tight ends, and I think you're going to see some pretty creative stuff with a couple of those guys.
7: Tell people who don't know, the C gap is where?
8: Oh, on the outside of tackle.
7: Yeah,
8: sorry.
7: Outside of tackle. Yeah.
8: I was like, what do you mean? I know where it's at.
7: I know you know where it's at. So I just want somebody listening to say, wait a minute, C gap, what am I watching?
8: Yeah, outside your tackles.
7: Tackle.
8: Usually, you know, tight end lining up outside the tackles. If you can control the C gap, especially in a league like the SEC, I think it's very underestimated what you can do in the run game and the pass game, for that matter.
7: Do we still use numbers for holes, or have we gone all to letters? I remember left of me it was 1, 3, 5, yeah, seven.
8: Depends on what Pop Warner program you grew up
7: correct.
8: Playing,
7: right? Yeah. The numbers to the right were all even numbers. 2, 4, 6, 8 would be the C-gap right. So,
5: and if we're doing that real quick, explain 11, 12, 13 personnel, because we hear those words all the time.
8: 11 personnel, one running back, one tight end. 12 personnel, one running back, two tight ends, right? 22 personnel, you might have a fullback, running back, two tight ends.
7: Hey, running back first, then the tight end.
8: Yeah, running back first. Yeah. So the first number is how many running backs. The second is how many tight ends. And that could be interchangeable with, like, you know, H-backs or fullbacks sometimes. Like Billy Latsko and me would run 12 personnel just because it was easier to get personnel on the field and off the field knowing, hey, Zebra personnel, we're running 12, but it's Tate and Billy, even though Billy was a fullback.
5: And they were
7: – but he was going to line up.
8: Right, don't want to get too confusing. He was lined up as an H-back, and I was playing tight end. So you have so many formations. Why I say that's important in this league, A, edge rushers. Defensively speaking, when you're scheming a defense in the SEC, you're never seeing a bad edge rusher in the SEC. In the 5 years I played at Florida, I don't think we faced one mediocre or average – defensive end or edge rusher. You're not going to see it. And so that's why that tackle position matters. Where the tight end fits into that, in my opinion, is you can do so much when you equate numbers in the box, in the run game and the pass game, whether that be a chip and release, now you've got to dump off flat route to a tight end, an Amir Jackson, a Luke Harper, any of these guys that are capable, and then you've got really good blockers that finish blocks. That's where we can still have a huge ceiling.
7: Yeah, I agree.
5: Well, do you agree that I guess let me phrase it this way. We had several people locally that I heard on the radio saying they didn't expect Aaron Filo to be as good as he was. And I kind of took that as, well, I did. Like, there's a reason why he won the job. There's a reason why everybody thought that he's coming over with an offensive coordinator that he was used to and understands it and why Buster Faulkner and him are going to make it work. Like, were you surprised that he was that efficient? Or
7: I was surprised that he was never rattled by the moment. It was his first time doing it here.
5: Yeah.
7: He only had one career start.
5: Sure.
7: And he did some things. I'll give you one example. The play he makes, he scrambles. The play's falling apart. He scrambles to his left, gets loose, finds Duke Clark, and throws a dot at Duke on the one, and Duke gets cracked as he goes across the goal line. That play made me go, whoa. Like, okay, that's different, right? Not just the ability to run and get loose like that, but then to make a throw in that situation. I also liked the way that he made sure guys were in the right spots. I know this seems like, well, of course, but the right quarterback makes sure the right guys are in the right spot and then gets out of certain calls if he doesn't like the look across from him. I thought Aaron did all those things yesterday. And look, I know what you mean by, well, he won the job, and I know what I saw in practice, but until you see a guy in a game, and even against FAU, I don't really know.
5: Okay.
7: And so, in that sense, I just liked what I saw. Here was the other thing that I liked, and no knock against DJ Lagway, who's out today.
5: Correct.
7: Again, injured. Aaron Filo got turned up and run over, basically, on one particular play last week that I thought we just lost our quarterback.
5: Yep.
7: And he kind of got up and he kind of wiggled it and shook it off, and he kept playing until they decided that it was time to put Tremell Jones in. I know for sure that didn't feel very good, and I'm sure it was even worse on Monday and Tuesday. And yet when I watched him the rest of the game and I watched him practice all week, you never know that situation happened.
5: Yeah,
7: and there's a toughness thing there.
5: Correct.
7: And we talked about it last week. The small town kid who plays all three sports, point guard, pitcher, best athlete on the field, all those things. It just, that's the way he played last week, and so that was fun.
5: Yeah, there's something to it.
8: I think it's also worth mentioning he sat 2 years behind a guy in Haynes King. If you want to talk about toughness in a room with Buster Faulkner and what toughness looks like on the field.
7: Haynes, yes.
8: That is something I think goes underrated. Most people don't think about it. When you look at football, he's like, oh, well, you know your job, go do it, it's that easy. When you are molded by vets in the room, like in a tight end room with veterans and seniors and juniors that are telling you, here's how it is to be a pro, and here's what you're going to face, it builds you a certain way.
7: Yeah.
8: And when there's a standard there, it's even more potent. I think when you look at Aaron Filo, he's been around enough pretty good quarterback play, especially from a toughness perspective, that you're going to get a lot more tougher kid than you think on surface level.
7: I think so. And look, his biggest challenges are yet to come. Let's be clear about that. He wasn't under duress a whole lot last week.
5: Yep.
7: So the evaluation is still, the book is still open, but I liked what I saw initially to start. And we're going to play the interview I did with him this week as we get closer to kickoff. But just to give you one thing, I said, give me something you weren't real happy about last week. And it was his footwork. So he spent a whole lot of time this week on his footwork. So we'll see if that pays off. But he had no trouble finding something he wanted to get better at, which, again, I love that after you put 66 on the board and Florida scored in their opening six drives and never punted. Yeah. And, you know.
5: That's the mindset you should have. Where's Haynes King from?
8: Well, Longview, Texas on a dot, man.
5: You had to get that in there.
8: I had a chance. I met Kyra Taylor from the soccer team the other day, only the second Longview Lobo to ever put on the orange and blue.
7: Really?
8: Took a picture with her, me and her. Now, we've had.
7: Oh, you were the first?
8: We've had Longview. We've had Longview athletes here, but they were Pine Tree, which we don't consider. That's a 4A school.
5: No,
8: we don't
5: consider. Come on, what are we doing?
8: Amber and them.
7: Well, how come? Because McConaughey is from Longview, isn't he?
8: Yeah, but I mean.
7: Why don't we just call you Casey? We're going to call him by his last name.
8: McConaughey will talk about putting a football uniform on. I'm pretty sure he's talking about Halloween. I don't think he was ever necessarily on a Lobo squad, but I could be wrong. Well, I like Matthew McConaughey, though. I can't knock it too much.
7: Well, you could be the minister
8: of
7: culture
8: here.
7: I'm
8: just being a hater right now.
7: You should be the minister of culture for Florida.
8: If I had flow like Matthew McConaughey and a bank account to go with it, I would be the minister here. But I don't, so I'm going to stick to the radio booth.
7: We'll get you the hair. You probably got the count.
8: Good luck.
5: We'll get Sean up to the radio booth. Again, he'll take over about 30 minutes before here on the pregame show. Get you ready.
7: Last thing.
5: Yep.
7: This is what we call the flip card game.
5: Yep.
7: If things go as scripted here or how they're going to go, my 2D board will go away, and the flip card is the one that has all the players on it.
5: Yep.
7: And I have a feeling we'll be using the flip card a good portion of the day, so we'll get to tell some stories about some guys that may not get the same run.
5: Yep. Yeah.
7: So today's flip card day, if all goes as planned.
5: And it will make our spotter, Edmund Boyd's job
8: He'd be earning his money today.
7: He could use a little discipline.
5: That's right.
7: Okay.
5: All right, good stuff. Thank you, Sean. All right, that is the voice of the Gators, Sean Kelly. And if you want to hear Sean even more than you get to do now, don't forget on Mondays, it's Gator Talk, presented by Dreamfinders Homes, live at the Swamp Restaurant in Gainesville. That'll happen every Monday from 7 to 8 o'clock. You get Sean there. Steve Egan will be there. He will make sure that they all sound great and look good. And, of course, John Sumrall will be there as well. That's Gator Talk, presented by Dreamfinders Homes at the Swamp Restaurant, which is not far from here at all, every Monday from 7 to 8 o'clock. 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

0: welcome back to the Tower Hill Tailgater Show. Jeff Cardozo, Tate Casey here with you just outside of the O'Connell Center and right in perfect view of the south end zone where we see the James Bill Hebner Football Complex sign and a bunch of Gator fans getting ready to walk on into the stadium and get ready for game two. Of course, the Gators 1-0. Campbell comes in 2-0, and we'll see how they handle their first ever Southeastern Conference opponent. You know, as part of the conversation there with Sean Tate was about wide receivers, and you know Billy Gonzalez very well, just like I do, and this is a guy that would preach that all the time. And I think you look at back in the day and Florida's success, why Florida was able to have big plays and create things down the field, because guys that didn't have the football were doing their job, and Billy just preached that time and time again, and it was just really cool to watch that, especially when you saw T.J. Abrams going against the nose tackle, who's trying to come in and do some things. So, like, how important really is that for guys to get down the field and make sure have openings?
1: Down the field or not, I think, if anything, it tells the head man on Sunday when he's watching film back who wants it, right? Like, if you're a wide receiver trapping a nose tackle, that tells something to the head coach. Yep. Like, you know what? That's a guy who, no matter where I put him, he's going to give me effort. I think when I talked to Coach this week in the production meeting, the biggest question I had for him was, after going back and watching the film, there was some frustration in the halftime interview last week going into half. And I think I asked him about, you know, defensive front seven and what he thought about the defense, like what changes you need to make. And I think his first comment was more effort-related. And I think after watching the film, it was less effort. It was too robotic. We're trying to be too perfect. We're trying to do things too well. We need to just go out and play free. And so I think after watching the film and hearing from him, it wasn't MAs. You didn't have guys missing assignments. You had guys showing good effort, but sometimes they're just trying to be too perfect up front. And on the flip side of that, I think with the DBs, I think it was almost the complete opposite. We're playing a little too lax, and the football IQ wasn't necessarily where it needed to be in certain situations. So I think all in all, I say that to say, away from the ball, right, you'll hear him say, no block, no rock. Right, that's kind of the Billy Gonzalez mindset, too. We're not throwing you the ball on third down to try and go win the game if you're not going to go block with everything you got on the edge when somebody else has the ball. It's what you do when you don't have the ball that tells me what I need to know as a head coach, what I need to know about our championship team mindset. That matters. And if you don't think it matters, I'll be honest with you, this isn't the place for you if you're not trying to win a championship. Like, there's other places that they'll let that slide. This ain't one of them, especially when you're trying to go win the SEC.
0: Well, I think we do know one guy with the ball is pretty electric, is Vernell Brown. He was able to get his first touchdown. Unfortunately, Eric Singleton gets hurt on that play. He won't play again this week, still to be determined if he'll be back for Auburn or not. And, you know, he'd love to get back in and play against those guys in meaningful competition. But, you know, without Singleton in the lineup, who I think many expected to be the Gators' leading receiver, I think you have to see that VB3 is a pretty special individual with the football.
1: I almost equate, I'm hesitant to really draw any comps to like Percy Harvin type players. I think VB3, out of all the players we've seen come through the program the last 20 years, right, Andre DeBose and some of these other receivers that have come through, I think he's probably the closest comparison from an athletic, pure talent ability. When you talk to John Summerall about what VB3, like what makes him what he is, he processes things at an elite level. And it's situational football. It's football IQ. And knowing his dad, knowing his granddad that both played here, played with his dad was that way. It's kind of in his DNA. It's not something you can really coach. It's just guys that process at a very elite level. And he works at it. And so that's the kind of thing you like to see. And not only that, you love seeing that type of leadership from a young guy in a room full of, you know, really talented wide receivers that aren't necessarily – I mean, Dallas Wilson is, but, you know, Singleton's fairly new. T.J. Abrams has been around, but still hasn't had a ton of work or his body of work. I just like seeing guys like VB3 get rewarded with a touchdown because Gator fans hadn't seen that yet.
0: Yeah, really cool. And Dallas Wilson, of course, so many Gator fans excited to see him back healthy. He gets 3 catches for 47 yards. But what about Bailey Stockton and the impact that he's going to make? This is Aaron Filo's best friend. They're roommates. They went to high school together. And that was the crazy story. They had 39 touchdown catches, throws and catches together in high school. And they hadn't paired up for a couple of years. Now all of a sudden they get to do it at the collegiate level and get one. That's a pretty unique story.
1: It's really fun to see things come together on the offensive side of the football when you've got a lot of talent in the room, right? And I can go back and look at my days in 05, 06, 07, 08. when you've got, you know, Percy Harvin, Dallas Baker, Jamel Cornelius, Cornelius Ingram, like all those guys, how you defend that, right? And for an offensive coordinator, man, Buster Faulkner's got to be licking his chops with the talent you've got in the room, because you're like, all right, yeah, perfect. Y'all going to double-team Vernell Brown. Well, guess what? Boom, Dallas Wilson.
2: Sure.
1: Oh, guess what? We got guy number 13 in the backfield that runs like a horse, and he ain't going anywhere. Boom, we're going to hit you with that. You can start to do some really creative things. And, again, I think if you can get the tight end room on board, you can do even more creative things in the between run game, pass game, especially in the RPO side of things. I hope you keep, like today, another step in the right direction. You got to go 2-0, step two before you go on the road in a team that's been atrocious on the road in the SEC the last few years. I think this is a really, really good last curtain call before going on the road in the SEC. You've got to find what works for you and really start dialing it in.
0: There were 10 different Gators that had a reception last week. Two of them tight ends, so 8 really good athletes were out on the field doing their thing.
1: Yeah. Yeah, I mean, tight ends got involved. I love seeing Harper get involved last week. Made a great catch over the middle. You had Bailey Stockton get involved. Obviously, you know, you mentioned the Georgia Tech connection there. And then Harrison Moore, the center. 3 Georgia Tech guys that are now in the orange and blue that are working and trending in the right direction. And you've heard Coach talk about all 3 of those guys equally as well.
0: All right, we'll take a break. We'll come back, and we will continue the conversation. So much more to talk about as we get you ready for Florida and the first ever meeting with the Campbell Camels. It's happening here on the Gator Sports Network.
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4: 7 to BYU, 7 and up. The games that have gone final today, John Mateer's fourth quarter interception does prove costly. Michigan beats Oklahoma 17-10. The other two scores, not really. Texas A&M outscores Arizona State 24-0 in the fourth quarter. Marshall Reed had three touchdown passes. A&M put up 48 with only 255 yards.
0: Wow.
4: Look at Tate laughing.
5: That sounds like a fun film session on Sunday for Arizona State.
4: So Arizona State loses. Coming up tonight, Ohio State in Texas. Now, it's the 14th time since the split in 78 between FBS and FCS that the AP number one team is a dog in a regular season game. Number four, Texas, 1.5-point favorite. The number one team in the country is 8-5 overall outright in those games. And by the way, it happened last year when Texas went to Ohio State.
5: I can tell you this. If Texas can't locate Jeremiah Smith today, it's going to be a long day to be a Longhorn.
0: But you do have now, and listen, we've talked about former Gators and coaches. And by the way, Billy Napier's team put up 80 today as they beat Wagner.
5: Must have found out how to throw the ball to tight end fine.
0: Yeah, they figured it out. Will Muschamp is now the D coordinator at Texas. And, you know, I think for Coach Sarkisian, that was a big get for them. They weren't the best defensively last year. Arch grew up in the second part of last season. So I think he's going to be fine. But you need that defense to be a little bit better. And they went out and spent a bunch of money on some dudes.
5: That's where home field advantage is going to be a big, if you're Texas, right? You've got to have the fans show up. That atmosphere has to be there on the defensive side of the football, because I think the only way of slowing Ohio State down on offense is to play elite defense. There's no doubt that you're going to get Manning out there throwing the ball around the yard, right? Their offense is looking really good right now. Muschamp, I think, is the key equivalent there, right? For a defensive guy who gets it, has been at a number of elite stops, I don't think that's going to be a problem. It should be a good game. I'm excited to see, you know, how that one ends up.
4: Remember last year in that game, Arch Manning, 17 of 30,

0: touchdown pass late, and he was picked off. That was, I think, game one.
1: Caught a lot of flack
2: How is this guy the Heisman favorite? Yep. All this stuff.
0: I remember we sat here before the LIU game because that game was like, it was the noon kick. It was big noon kickoff in the horseshoe. And it was all the talk of college football for the remaining of that weekend and even into week two.
1: Are they trying to beat LSU's record last week with most celebrities on the sideline?
0: It's a strong possibility. It's a strong possibility.
1: They started out hot with Ted Cruz this morning.
2: Well, and speaking of hot and calling out celebrities, how about what our boy Ben Shelton did last night?
1: I thought you were getting at the Livy Doon last week, but yeah, go proceed. Yeah, Ben Shelton was crushing last night.
2: He was shouting
1: night,
2: out Jalen Brunson in the stands. Had me up
1: till 3:30 a week ago.
0: Oh,
1: watching
0: you stayed
1: that,
0: awake
1: that
0: other, for the whole
1: oh,
0: thing?
1: Oh, yeah, that whole
0: God
1: match.
0: Bless you.
1: You know what? He is like the new age John McEnroe, right? Not everybody has the appetite for it. He plays with an edge. He's fun to watch. He's a Gator, so it makes it easier for people like us to watch him. But did you stick around to hear him shout out us?
2: I did.
1: Did you hear that after the Jalen Brunson shout out?
2: Yeah.
1: Shout out to Tate Casey, Jeff Cardozo, and a Gator broadcast.
2: I've been on his show here in the tailgate.
1: He's been on our show.
2: That's what I mean.
0: 2 o'clock tomorrow in Flushing Meadows, Ben Shelton goes for his first career major, taking on Alexander Zverev from Germany, the number two player in the world, 2 o'clock. So that goes up on one of the TVs while some are watching
1: 100%.
0: Opening day of the NFL on a Sunday.
2: Yeah, you're charting your fantasy teams and you're watching Ben Shelton.
1: I'm going to put that on the golf sim projector.
2: Oh, yeah.
1: Big picture.
2: Best way to do it. Well, big picture of this program, you got to be strong. You got to be better, and that's exactly what John Sumrall thought when he made the hire for the Director of Player Performance, also known as the Strength Coordinator. His name is Rusty Whipp, and he has made a huge impact on this program already from when he was hired all the way through the summer to what's going on now for football season. I was able to sit down with him earlier this week, and when we come back, you'll hear that interview with Rusty Whipp on the Gator Sports Network.
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0: We welcome you back to the pregame show. Gators getting ready to take on the Campbell Camels here in just a little bit. But before that happens and before anything happened with football, it was the summer. And it was a hire of the director of player performance, Rusty Witt, that John Summerall absolutely raved about. Came over from Tulane, and he has made an impact right away. So I was able to sit down with Rusty and flat out ask him, hey, Coach, why did you want to come to Gainesville, and what was the appeal about wearing the orange and blue?
1: Well, growing up, I played around the same time Coach Spurrier was taking over down here, and just the impact he had on college football. I was a huge Dallas Cowboys fan, sure. Emmitt Smith, you know. So there's always that connection with just knowing this program. It was just a global brand, you know. So Coach Summerall offered me the job and didn't have to ask twice. I probably told him yes before he finished the sentence. So very excited to get down here. The potential here and the history is just tremendous.
0: And I think, you know, working with Coach Summerall for a couple of years too, you kind of knew his vision. You guys probably had a plan getting here. So are there some things you had to do to kind of enforce what the hope was to make this really successful?
1: Well, taking our plan to win and integrating it here, it's just a larger scale. There's more people involved, bigger staffs, more alignment required. But the players' buy-in has been exceptional. And, you know, getting here, it was drinking from a fire hydrant, getting used to, you know, trying to find a place to live, getting the team to all buy in. But it was exciting, and it's so motivational to come to work at this place. And there was an eagerness with the team, too. They want to win. They want to do things right. They want to do the hard work. So it was great to see that.
0: Yeah, I mean, that's obviously everything to get them to buy in and make it better. You said the word bigger, and it just rung in my head of like, yeah, guys need to be bigger. It's the SEC. I think you know line of scrimmage, offensive line, defensive line, all that. And I saw all the great things that you guys were able to do from a numbers standpoint. So you must have been really proud of just the effort those guys put in to be ready for the season.
1: Well, I always tell the offensive line coach, I see myself as an assistant O-line coach.
0: Okay.
1: The offensive line is the engine that pulls the entire train of the entire program behind it. So we put a huge emphasis on O-line and D-line development, our players at the line of scrimmage inside the box. We put them against each other in the summer, one side of the room O-line, one side of D-line. We competed every set, who could move the most weight, who could move the weight the fastest. And then we went against each other on Thursdays during the trench war. It was mano-a-mano competition, tug-of-wars, pushing sleds. So we fostered a lot of competitiveness and put those guys where it exposed the guys who needed to compete and bring out more of them. But we had some tremendous gains, and we have a lot more work to do. But excited for the buy-in right now.
0: Well, you've obviously bought in your whole life. You know, the background, too, the military background, special forces, pretty incredible. What are some of the things you learned there that you can now incorporate here in Gainesville?
1: That's a good question. The attention to detail,
0: yeah,
1: and the high stakes. I always tell our players, same mindset, different mission. The preparation that we did, you know, we trained for over a year as a team before we went to Iraq and did our first mission. So the training, you know, same mindset, different mission, but we trained the attention to detail, the level of physical fitness that we had. You know, it was exceptional, and the reliability. You had to have reliability on your 12-man team or they wouldn't take you. They would put your equipment into the hallway and say, hey, next guy up. So there's a lot of similarities between a high-functioning special forces team unit and a football team. And the stakes are high for these young men. If we want to win national championships. We want to bring that back to Florida. And these guys want to play beyond college. They have to have an exceptional level of fitness and preparation to do that. So there's a whole lot of similarities we try to bring every day. And the focus, determination, doing the hard things day in, day out. So that's something that I think that me and my staff can bring.
0: Well, that's what it's all about, Gator Nation. Just the attention to detail. Going to be really impressed what this group has done under Rusty Witt. And, Coach, so excited to be here. The orange and blue looks good on you.
1: I love it.
0: And,
1: I love it.
0: Best of luck. Keep doing your thing. Happy to have you in Gainesville. So there you have it, Rusty Witt, making the guys bigger, faster, stronger throughout the summer. And now we'll get to see it show up on the field each and every week. Back with more pregame coverage next on the Gator Sports Network.
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0: 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Jeff Cardozo, Tate Casey back here with you. Tate, I want to go back to what we just heard from Rusty Witt. I know you've been impressed by him, but you know, you were here when some guy named Mickey Mariotti was doing his thing, and of course, a legendary strength coach and the things that he did. I don't know if there's people out there listening that really understand the relationship with a player and that strength coach or director of player personnel, however you want to call it now. I mean, you're spending more time with that guy sometimes than you are with the football coaches.
1: Not even close.
0: So it's crazy, right?
1: Yeah, not even close. And that goes for the entire strength and conditioning staff. You know, I think my time here, what I realize, the turnover from, you know, another legendary strength coach in the business under Ron Zook that went to Mickey Mariotti, I think for me, it shows exactly how you can pull so much out of an athlete, right? You can only go so much in skill and talent. You can work on that all day long, but when you build the strength and the foundation there, that opens up so much ceiling for you as an athlete, and just seeing the potential there and actually seeing it firsthand was phenomenal. I love what Rusty Witt's about. I love what he's bringing to the program, not only from a mentality perspective and the leadership that's in that building, right, because he's very similar. He works hand-in-hand with coach. Strength and conditioning coaches and the head coach has to be on the same page in a lot of different areas, not just the strength program. You know, a lot of times that is disciplinary reasons, guys running for missing class, certain things like that. There's a lot you can do around that. Really pleased so far with what I've seen.
0: And I don't think people understand what the gauntlet was or what it did for this program either. I think just from a cohesion, kind of bringing everybody together, making a locker room be one, it was a big deal.
1: Yeah, from a culture standpoint, I mean, I'll put it this way, Jeff. A lot of people didn't realize what Matt Drills did when Urban Meyer was here until they watched a documentary 20 years later about it, right? And hopefully we're watching a documentary about Rusty Witt and this Florida football team at some point in the next few years winning championships. But it does wonders for the culture, right? And you hit it best just now. You have to build a one-year culture, and winning championships starts in January and February. In my opinion, you don't win championships after June. It's not going to happen. You can't just show up, be a bunch of gamers who are yoked up and go run out, you know, even if you run a 4-4. You've got to figure stuff out. You've got to have a team bond. You've got to have culture, and you got to find a way to pull a group of guys to the core, because when it comes crunch time, that's when it matters.
0: Well, pulling guys to the core, I've seen it at practice. It's Aaron Filo, and I want to talk about him a little bit with you just from the standpoint of what he now does leadership-wise. I mean, you obviously played with the ultimate leader in Tim Tebow, and you know, Chris Leak did his thing as well. But, I mean, there was a fiery guy in a locker room. Of course, everybody knows how Tim is off the field, but that dude will get up in your face and get you going. And I love seeing Filo do that in practice. It means something. And you see even the way he was on the field. Sean talked about it earlier, getting up from injury and battling and playing through things like that. To me, he's like the epitome of a true leader, and we've only seen him for one game.
1: Well, and that's the thing, right? I love what he's done when things are going well, right? Show me what happens when you hit adversity. Show me what happens when you're on the road in an SEC matchup that truly matters to the direction of your team. That's really where I'm going to be looking at what that leadership looks like compared to, you know, when you're up 60 points on somebody against a non-FBS or somebody that doesn't really matter in the grand scheme of things in the SEC. But I think we're in the right direction, right? When you look at Filo, you hear him talk. I had a great opportunity to have a conversation with him, not only for post-game interview, but after that, and just talk to him a little bit, get to know him a little bit. Just the stature, the poise, and how he talks, you can tell that he's got an edge about him. You like that in a quarterback. You love that for a number of reasons. But, two, when you've got talent around a guy like that, a la Tim Tebow, that direction and that leadership can really start to bleed down the lines into a team, and that'll strengthen everybody around him.
0: And I know he had limited starts at Georgia Tech being behind King, but you get that opportunity now to do it game one, and I think a lot of Gator fans were certainly excited with what they saw out on the field, but it's not like it's game one of his college career. So he's sort of a seasoned veteran without a lot of playing time, but he's also gotten that time, as you mentioned, behind a guy that,
1: and he's seen,
0: you watch how he does it.
1: Exactly, and he's seen big game moments, right? Everybody has had limited starting time until they get starting time,
0: sure,
1: right? Everybody starts somewhere. I can tell you, as a guy who came in and played as a freshman, it's intimidating for about three or four snaps, until you get popped in the mouth a couple times, and it's like, okay, game's on. And then you just default that mindset back to everything you've ever done in football. It's no different. It's on a bigger playing field. The lights are a little bit brighter. You're doing the same thing you've done since you were 8 years old in Pop Warner, right? There's a reason you're at the University of Florida. I think a lot of times you just got to step back and go, I'm supposed to be here, and I've trained for this. And the best part about having a good strength coach, a great head coach, and great leadership around that mindset is they remind you of that, right? You're here for a reason. We train harder than anybody else in the country this offseason. All you have to do is go out and be you. All you have to do is go out, and we're putting a game plan in, and if we make the mistake, boom, you hope your coach takes accountability on the coaching staff. If the players make mistake, you got to turn around and look in the mirror and go, hey, it's not good enough from us. We're not holding up our end of the bargain, right? Luckily, I had a head coach that had some accountability in the locker room when the coaches made mistakes. Hey, we got to do better, right? If it was you, hey, y'all got to do better. We gave you this on a silver platter. You've got to take advantage of the moment, and you've got to be able to execute on the field. And I like the fact that Aaron Filo gets fired up because it means a quarterback getting fired up, I can get around that.
2: Yeah, I love it. And if you don't love, your arms getting tired from chopping, your voice gone by the second quarter, of course, takes effort to be a Gator fan. Y'all rock the swamp like it is your job. XRP Crypto settles in 4 seconds. Figured you want something in your life to be effortless. It's XRP, the official cryptocurrency of Florida Athletics. We'll take another break, come back. We'll get some more score updates from around the country. Those 3:30 games inching closer and closer to halftime. So we'll see where those scores are next and continue the conversation. 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

0: Jeff and Tate here with you. It's our Tower Hill Tailgater Show. Time to bring back Kevin. Texas Roadhouse right here next to us. They're giving out bags of peanuts.
1: And those things are delicious, by the way.
0: Cannot put them down.
1: No. Hang on. My bag's right here.
2: See, I miss the pre-COVID days. You just walk in Texas Roadhouse and just
0: throw
2: them all over the floor.
0: It is a great spot, certainly here in Gainesville, and a lot of great things happening. We, of course, hyped up the Swamp Restaurant where Gator Talk is now, and that will happen every Monday. Get an opportunity to chat with John Sumrall, opportunity to meet him. And those first two Gator Talks have been awesome. Basically, a full packed house like it was when Tate and I were going to the Old Swamp and the ladies were trying to get all over.
1: I heard it was a lively crowd on Monday.
0: It was a very good crowd.
2: I'm not touching any college conversations.
1: Why do you think I'm picking it up and moving off, buddy? This isn't my first rodeo.
0: Well, it's not your first rodeo with scores today either. There's been a lot of interesting ones, hasn't there?
3: They've gone to the fourth quarter in Stillwater. Oregon has come all the way back, and they've now taken a 31-30 lead on Oklahoma State. So the Ducks, who were pushed to the limit last week by Boise State, were trailing at the half 24-17 today. They were down 24-10, actually, in this game. They're up 31-30. When I tell you there's a long way to go, they have the entire fourth quarter to play.
0: Wow.
3: And that was probably, I believe that's about a 12:15 start on ESPN2. So that started about 3.5 hours ago. Score we're watching in Lexington. Keelan Russell for Alabama, intercepted, touchdown. Minshew, the quarterback for Kentucky, intercepted, touchdown.
0: Wow.
3: Alabama. Tied 7 apiece. They've gone to the second quarter. Arizona leading BYU 10-7. Notre Dame just absolutely blasting Rice 28-0 in the second quarter in South Bend. C.J. Carr has already thrown for a 123 and 2 touchdown passes. Meanwhile, coming up tonight, Tennessee and Georgia Tech, Southern and Houston. The big one, of course, is Ohio State and Texas. Also this evening, Texas Tech, Oregon State, Iowa State, Iowa. And these two teams will play each other next week, everyone. It is LSU. They are at home against Louisiana Tech. And Charlotte will play at Ole Miss. And we know that Ole Miss is opposite us next week, hosting LSU. Game of the day earlier, the story of the day, was in the big house. Oklahoma tied with Michigan when John Mateer, whoopsie,
4: on this third down and 9 from their own 21, Mateer takes the snap, back to pass, stepping up in the pocket, delivers, and it's picked off! It's picked off! Going the other way is Jair Hill inside the 5, and he's knocked out of bounds at the Oklahoma 3-yard line!
3: Doug Karsh with the call, the Michigan Sports Radio Network from Learfield. Michigan converts, touchdown, 17-10, final, the Oklahoma Sooners.
0: Sounds like Doug lost his voice already.
3: That's how Doug operates. And I don't know if you guys were able to hear it in the fourth quarter when I played the game-winning, the second Hail Mary attempt last week. That Michigan broadcast team went nuts, and we haven't even gotten into the what happened.
0: Sure.
3: Other than they won, air quotes.
0: Yes. Supposedly.
3: Supposedly.
0: And the conferences, of course, ask for that not to be the case. And
2: is it the same broadcast crew that had the Michigan-Michigan State game that year, the bad snap on the punt?
3: I don't know because
4: they're
3: I've
4: in
3: only...
4: trouble with us,
3: no, that's McDonough. So that's the McDonough call on ABC
2: love
3: television.
2: Love that guy.
3: Well, when McDonough goes Peter Brady high pitch,
2: juice.
3: That's when you know it's a big call and it's a big play.
0: Well, and this is a big game for Alabama-Kentucky. Interesting to see how that's all going to play out because, of course, we know that there's a lot of Alabama fans not happy with Kalen DeBoer and what's going to happen there. But, I mean, they've got a really legit five-star quarterback, and a lot of people have talked about him being better than guys that have won the Heisman at Alabama. So we'll see what happens.
2: I'll take 10-3 and ticked off fan base versus 4-8 just ready to burn the house down.
3: Kentucky 2nd and 10 now at the Alabama 20.
0: Okay.
3: Tied 7 apiece early second quarter.
0: Yeah, so both guys with an interception and not much happening there. We'll see how that one plays out. And, of course, we can monitor that throughout the entire rest of our pregame show and then into the game, which we are now officially about an hour away from kickoff. That's it. Crazy that we're getting closer and closer. So we'll take another timeout. Means Tate needs to get into the stadium, so we'll get final thoughts from him, send him on his way. And then we'll continue to get after it. Here is Florida. We'll take on Campbell on the Gator Sports Network.
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0: to let Tate Casey skedaddle on over into the stadium, get ready for his second job of the day. Even though it's the same job, it's a little different.
1: It's the easiest part.
0: Yeah, just watch some football.
1: And call it like you see it.
0: Talk ball. That's what it is. But as you make your way into that stadium, what are you looking forward to from the guys running out in blue helmets today?
1: How about that? Matt Blue's nasty.
0: Yeah.
1: I guess we got to find a way to bring that combination back a couple times a year. For me, I think it's pretty simple today, right? You look at the things Coach spent all week talking about, kind of correcting some mistakes last week. I love you keep the same energy and effort as you had last week and limit the small things. But I think for me, it's going to boil down to defensively, you've got to see more on the defensive front seven. I think we've got to be better in the back end in regards to those football IQ moments and situational awareness. But from a defensive front seven, especially against this team before SEC slate kicks off next week, I've got to see some fire flying off the football and finding ways to move bodies. So look for the apex, the line of scrimmage. Which way that's moving is going to tell us a lot today going into next week. And then, again, you just pick up right where you left off last week on offense, and I think most Gator fans are going to go home pretty happy.
0: And the interesting part is we saw how effective FAU was last week. They ran 90 plays just because of that tempo. Campbell's very similar. They like to get it and go. But when you look at the difference from FBS to FCS and the ways
1: speed is
0: how
1: the
0: physical
1: big,
0: and
1: biggest
0: speed
1: difference, like, if I was to say
0: are
1: anything.
0: You disappointed, though, if the Gators still don't get to the quarterback a bunch?
1: I'll be a little bit disappointed because I think, you know, when you put our checkers up against their checkers, I think you should have better athletes, right, if I'm being honest.
0: Sure.
1: Now, if you don't come to play, it's going to be one of those drag-out days that, you know, you're not getting what you want, and it's going to probably be a little bit I wouldn't say boring. It's probably going to be a frustrating game for fans who came out last week and saw 66 points of offense on the board and limit 14 points. If they go up and put 21 on a board today, I'm going to be upset.
0: Yeah,
1: pretty upset.
0: I would agree.
1: If they put 14, I'd probably be upset. I just think you've got to manage, and you got a really good practice in last week in that game with tempo. So that shouldn't be an issue. I want to see when the bullets are flying, how we're correcting some of those, you know, IQ and mental awareness things that Coach talked about this week. So it's really the non-football, the no-talent issues I'm going to be keying in on. And outside of that, I'm really going to be honing in on offensive line play. I think we can get so much better at that position right now. I think we had a really good game one. You've got to take the next step to game two in preparation for the SEC slate.
0: And if it does get out of hand in Florida's favor, which we all hope that it does, how cool is it for those guys that are third, fourth, fifth string that are waking up at 6 a.m. and hanging out and just never get to get out there?
1: There's something amazing about spending the whole year training next to guys that there's nothing in it for them, right? There's no return on investment, if you will. Like those 4 a.m. workouts for mat drills, the midnight lifts and all the things you go through, they're right there with you. They're working out. There's no guarantee those guys ever touch the field.
0: Sure.
1: Right? And so it always takes me back to the Rudy mindset, and you watch that movie and watch the teammates so excited for the moment he gets in that game. There's nothing better than blowing a team out and giving walk-ons a quarter of play. And it's probably sometimes the only time they're going to touch the field the whole year.
0: Exactly.
1: For those guys that aren't starting on special teams. So there's something about that, and it's really rewarding to go out and, you know, celebrate a win after the game. But when you're doing it and you get walk-ons that, you know, catch a pass or a touchdown or guys that get in the game that otherwise they're never going to see the field, it's actually a really amazing feeling.
0: Yeah, can't wait. And can't wait to see you after the game. Go have fun. We'll chat throughout, but go do your thing.
1: We'll go find a fan somewhere.
0: It is steamy here in Gainesville, but hey, that's why they call it the Swamp. We'll take another break, bring Kevin Winter back in. We'll continue the conversation of our Tower Hill Tailgater Show next on the Gator Sports Network from Learfield.
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0: arms tired from chomping, voice gone by the second quarter. It takes effort to be a Gator fan. You all rock the swamp like it is your job. XRP Crypto settles in 4 seconds. Figured you want something in your life to be effortless. That is XRP, the official cryptocurrency of Florida Athletics. Jeff Cardozo back here with you. Kevin Winter rejoins the conversation here on our Tower Hill Tailgater Show as more and more people start to make their way into the swamp. And Kev's got to do that, but we wanted to steal him just for a few seconds because, you know, it's always fascinating. You get to talk to the opposing play-by-play guy each week and you find out some fun facts. When you look at a team like Florida, I think we know what goes into it. You see just the equipment staff alone and guys getting ready for the bus and all these different things. It's not like that when you go into Campbell and there's only 5,500 people on campus.
1: Chris Haymeyer said to me earlier that the line of demarcation will be halftime.
0: Okay.
1: No matter how Campbell plays in the first half, when we go into the locker room after 30 minutes are played, Florida's going to have 20 grad assistants who have already got the tape cut up and ready to hand out to the players who want us into the coaching staff
0: sure.
1: to make the second half corrections. Campbell's got two. Probably, maybe a couple more, but you get what I'm saying. They don't have the support staff, and Campbell's guys are passing out Gatorade. They don't have the time. They don't have the support staff, the resources. That's what we're big schools and the difference have the advantage. This is in the day and age of transfer portal. Kids can go from different levels. Campbell's starting wide receiver today played at Duke last year.
0: Yeah.
1: So he's got some talent to be able to play. What's the depth look like after that? There's your other issue. But it does go to show it's all about the resources that the bigger schools and the upper echelon schools, especially in the FBS, have.
0: Yeah. It's always fascinating to think about that kind of stuff. And I think for the Campbell players, too, it's a really unique experience to come in and play in front of 90,000 people. I mean, they're normally probably playing in what's equivalent of like a high school gym around here type of crowd.
1: So he said they played it in Chapel Hill. They've played in Raleigh-Durham at NC State.
0: Okay.
1: Those are 65. That's 90. So you and I both do shows locally here on our flagship station for the Florida Gators. I had up on our monitors in the studio yesterday the raw feed of the swamp. And when I was doing my show, I could see Campbell walk on the field. And you could just see them all milling about, looking up, a lot of them looking around, that this is the swamp. It was, for me, as a kid from up north, when Boston College first visited Notre Dame, they all got in there the day before, and you go into South Bend, you go into the bigger stadiums, and you're like, wow, this is pretty cool. That place was empty yesterday. And yeah, for a kid who makes a reception today for a first down for Campbell, goes on to you then to tell stories for the rest of your life,
0: yep.
1: wherever you're from, that I caught a pass in the swamp for a first down.
0: Yeah.
1: And if they get in the end zone, it's even better for the kid. We don't want it, but obviously for them, that's like the moment of their lives.
0: Yeah, it'll be really awesome. Well, awesome job as always. Get up stairs, keep doing your thing, and
1: yep.
0: we'll talk to you.
1: See you in a bit.
0: All right, that is Kevin Winter. He will have an interview with DJ Coleman in just a few minutes as well, so we'll get some insight on how that defensive side of the ball is doing as well. So we take another break on our Tower Hill Tailgater Show here on the Gator Sports Network.
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0: All right, time for our Wells Fargo Week in Review. Of course, football going on, but a lot of other things happening on campus. Earlier today, the basketball team was signing with Florida Victoria, so that was awesome. A lot of Gator fans got the opportunity to meet Todd Golden and the rest of his crew, and volleyball is right behind us here all weekend long. They've got had a match yesterday, big win, and then again tomorrow. See them at 1 o'clock inside the O'Connell Center. They beat Miami on Wednesday night in three sets, so Ryan Tice has that volleyball team really rolling. That's your Wells Fargo Week in Review. Wells Fargo, the official retail bank of the Florida Gators. All right, we promised we want to get to that interview that Kevin had, but first, we must tell you about the winner of this week's Florida Credit Union Pet of the Game. Today's winner is Maisie and owner Bridget Andrews. Maisie is a survivor and a tire warrior with a strong backstory. Maisie will also compete now in our Pet of the Year voting in November. You can submit photos or vote at flcu.org, FCU Pets. Congrats to Maisie and Bridget. Also, a reminder, Florida Credit Union donating $10 for every pet entry to the Humane Society of North Central Florida. 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We'll take that break and come back. It's Kevin with DJ Coleman talking about this Florida D on the Gator Sports Network.
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0: welcome you back. And it's time now for Kevin Winter's interview. Each week, and this time, DJ Coleman. Learn a little bit more about the new Gator.
1: Jeff, thank you very much. Here with DJ Coleman. You come over from Baylor. What was it about Florida that made you think this was going to be the fit you wanted?
2: What made Florida the perfect decision for me was, of course, Coach Summerall joining. He has a great history of just bringing programs to life and just winning. And I would say the rich history that Florida has, I would like to be a part of something like that.
1: First game at the Swamp is under your belt. What'd you think? Did it live up to the hype?
2: Yeah, it definitely lived up to the hype. I mean, I wish I was still in the crowd right now.
1: What was your favorite part, aside from a victory? Is there something as the game's going along where you take a moment, even if it's a second, and just sit back and look up? Or how does that go for you?
2: The moment that I would say was when we were singing the song, the Won't Back Down, at the end of the third quarter. That was just a surreal moment. I've never seen nothing like that.
1: It's a lot easier singing and a lot better singing when you got a lead like that, too, I imagine. You've played a lot of snaps in your career, and you had the most in your career this past weekend. Is this the kind of game where you actually hug Rusty Witt and say, thanks for getting us ready and for kicking our tail all summer long?
2: Oh, yes, most definitely. I mean, I didn't realize I even played 70-plus snaps until Monday. So when Coach told me I played that many snaps, I didn't realize it. So I just give Coach Witt a big shout out.
1: So it didn't even feel like it?
2: It felt like it. It felt like it Sunday morning. But in the moment, it didn't feel like it.
1: Let's look at let's start going to the breakdown, because Coach Summerall, all your coaches, I've learned, they're honest. They also have a high expectation. John even said after the game, there's stuff we got to clean up on the defensive side. What was film session like when you guys went back and watched the tape against FAU?
2: Film, I mean, it was a tougher pill to swallow after a 45-point win. I mean, we needed that, though. I'd rather early in the season than later in the season, of course. But I feel like it was a good learning moment, and we'll be better this coming Saturday.
1: What is one of the biggest points of emphasis?
2: I feel like Coach really wanted us to be aggressive. That was the point of emphasis, aggressiveness, just everything. Coverage, challenge everybody, attacking the run game, everything aggressive, being violent, just everything, just more aggressive.
1: You brought up something when you met with the media this week. You said freedom and flexibility. That's what you guys can have in the defensive backfield. Can you explain that to Gator fans, what that means for you in the secondary, freedom and flexibility on certain plays?
2: Yeah, Coach White, I mean, he trusts our ability to make plays, and he doesn't want us to feel like we're on a leash. So, say if you're a corner and it's first and 10, he's not telling you not to press. But if it's a 3rd and 1, we would rather us be pressed. You know what I'm saying? So it's just being more aware of what's going on and not abusing that flexibility.
1: How hard is that when it is freedom and flexibility? You got a big lead. You know you don't want to give up a play over the top. But if you press and you get beat, okay, now you're in trouble and there's big play potential. How does that balance work in the secondary?
2: I mean, you just got to get reps at it in practice. I mean, you just got to know where you're at on the field, know how much time's on the clock, know the down and distance. It's just you got to really be thinking out there and use your clues to make your decision.
1: As you take a glance at what the Campbell Camels will bring to the equation, how much have you seen from them on tape? It appears they're going to go high octane, probably not as fast as FAU. I don't think anyone goes that fast. But what are your initial impacts when you're looking at Campbell's film?
2: I mean, they're a great team. They create a lot of explosives. I feel like we still got to just, like Coach said, be aggressive. And I feel like if we do our jobs, we'll get the results that we like to see.
1: You spoke about something as well this week. You brought up your father was a truck driver and the work ethic that you have. Can you expand on that for the Gator audience all across the state about where your work ethic came from and how proud you are of it?
2: Oh, yeah, I'm very proud of it. I mean, just seeing the struggles that my dad has had just to put me in a position to where I'm at now, just waking up early, not seeing him, he already gone for work, then coming home after school and practice, he just now getting off work, just seeing the sacrifices he made to come to all of me and my siblings' games when he still got his work clothes on. He ain't been home yet, and that's the first thing he did. So just seeing someone put that much in and make that much sacrifice for other people just makes me want to sacrifice more to get where I want in life.
0: All right, great stuff there from DJ Coleman, and certainly makes you want to root for him even more now listening to him. We'll take a break, come back with our Tower Hill Tailgater Show. It continues on the Gators Sports Network.
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0: 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Well, since everybody else is going in, I'm going to make my way in as well. Jeff Cardozo here with you. 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
1: In Lexington, Kentucky, 2:09 to go before halftime. The Kentucky Wildcats lead the 12th-ranked Alabama Crimson Tide 14-13, under four to play in the fourth quarter in Stillwater. Drew Mestermaker with a 10-yard touchdown run, five of those yards coming in the air, John Elway style. Oklahoma State leads Oregon 36-31. Update with a field goal by Oklahoma State. It's now 39-31. So the number six team in the country is in trouble. 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
2: The season opener went either as expected or better than expectations, depending on where you stood coming into the game. For the most part, it left a very good taste in the mouths of Gator fans. Today, the Campbell Fighting Camels come to the Swamp to play in front of the largest crowd in its football program's history. We welcome you inside the Ben Hill Griffin Stadium and Countdown to Kickoff across the Gator Sports Network. I'm Kevin Winter. In last Saturday night's rout of the FAU Owls, running back Jaden Baugh picked right up where he left off a season ago. 14 carries, 160 yards on the ground, and three rushing touchdowns. Wide receiver Vernell Brown

0: catches, career high 117 receiving yards in his first collegiate touchdown, which even a week later is still hard to believe. And in his debut, starting quarterback for the Gators, Aaron Filo, 16 of 21, 275, 3 TD passes, and he also had a TD run. After the game last Saturday night, head coach John Sumrall actually called the defensive performance atrocious in his post-game press conference. He did walk that back a little bit this past week in practice, but if it was a focal point, it's the shoring up the secondary and technique, when to be aggressive, and having his defensive backs understand the style in which he and defensive coordinator Brad White want to play. This game, perfect opportunity to have those focal points. With more on today's matchup, the 1-0 Gators and the 2-0 Fighting Camels of Campbell University. Welcome in the two men who are going to have the call. Alongside Gator Hall of Fame quarterback Shane Matthews, here's the voice of the Gators, Sean Kelly.
1: All right, Kevin, thank you very much. Great to be back in our broadcast booth here at Ben Hill Griffin Stadium. Shane, we always like to see a team improve from week one to week two. What would you like to see for the Gators here in their last tune-up before SEC play next week?
2: Well, from an offensive standpoint, it was pretty clean other than the three penalties we had, and we had a couple of bad snaps. So I think they'll get that corrected defensively. I think most people all week long want our defense to be a little more aggressive. Maybe you'll see that tonight.
1: What's the formula here? Let's just say things go well for the Gators. What's the formula here as far as using your first-string guys on both sides of the football?
2: I would think the first-teamers play almost the entire first half is my guess. I think anyone that suits up today should get some action, some lifetime memories, as Coach Berry likes to call them, in these type of games. Look, Campbell's outmatched. It's a great opportunity for these kids to play in a venue like this, but I think the Gators roll tonight.
1: And probably don't show very much offensively. And even last week where I didn't think they were going to show a whole lot, I felt like there was a great variety in the offense under Buster Faulkner.
2: It was. You know, sometimes it's like, do you want to put a lot on tape so the team has to get confused and the Auburn Tigers have to look at a lot of different stuff? Do you want to keep it simple and then bring out special stuff, hide it from them? I think Buster did a combination of both, but he's so creative, man. It's going to be fun to watch the offense all year long.
1: Since you're our quarterback, give me your thought on Aaron Filo, what he did in week one, what you'd like to maybe see him do here in week two.
2: Well, I thought he was in complete control of the offense, threw a lot of completions, worked the pocket extremely well. I mean, he made some plays in the pocket that were outstanding. I just want to see him continue getting better. I mean, look, there's going to be some times when he throws some interceptions. The interception last week was not his fault, went through the hands of Mays. But he looked in complete control. I want us to get out of this game, play a clean game, stay healthy, and let's get ready to go play the Auburn Tigers.
1: Got to have goals. Love that. Thank you, Shane. Hey, Kev, tomorrow, by the way, I'm tied up at 2 o'clock. Don't bother me. Ben Shelton, by the way, a Gator, will play in the U.S. Open Finals up at Flushing Meadows tomorrow afternoon. Congratulations to Ben. We're very proud of him, and it sure was fun to watch him play this week.
0: He takes on Alexander Zverev and is seeking his first career major championship. That's right, 2 o'clock tomorrow at Arthur Ashe Stadium. Up next on Countdown to Kickoff, we're going to hear from quarterback Aaron Filo on his week one performance. We bring in the third member of our team, Tay Casey from the ViStar sidelines. That's all next. We get you ready for Campbell in Florida across the Gator Sports Network.
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0: Ben Hill Griffin Stadium. I'm Kevin Winter on Countdown to Kickoff across the Gator Sports Network. Gators in the Campbell Fighting Campbells coming up just about 20 minutes from now. Game one Saturday night. Aaron Filo, well done. Three touchdown passes in his Gator debut as a starting quarterback this week. Voice of the Gator, Sean Kelly, caught up with Filo.
1: Kevin, thank you. Aaron, I'm curious, what did you like about the way you played last week? What maybe didn't you like about how things went?
9: Yeah, I think I like the way that I distributed the ball to all of our playmakers. I think I can be a little more accurate on those plays. So just improving my accuracy and, you know, just keep on getting the ball to our playmakers.
1: How did you go about maybe sharpening that this week?
9: Yeah, it's really focusing on my footwork, making sure everything's, like, aligned in the right direction, pointing my shoulder to my target when I'm throwing on the run and everything like that.
1: With regard to the guys that you play with, you know, did you learn anything about your teammates finally getting a game with them?
9: Yeah, I mean, I learned that number 13, Jaden Ball, he's different. He went crazy. So seeing him in game was pretty cool. And then it was just awesome being able to see all our playmakers get the ball and see what they can do with the ball in space.
1: Aaron, you know how a catcher helps a pitcher in baseball? How does a quarterback help a running back in football?
9: You know, I would say just helping him out wherever he needs help. If – you know, he's not exactly sure what he has to do on that play, just helping him out. And then just, you know, just giving him the ball, honestly, making sure the ball's in his belly. That way it's, you know, easy for him to get in and run.
1: With regard to Campbell's defense, what do you see when you look across the way?
9: Yeah, starting the year, they've done a bunch of three-high safety stuff. So just kind of going off what you know, they've done a bunch of three-high safety stuff, but we got to be ready for whatever they throw at us.
1: Help our fans understand what's different about that three-high safety look.
9: Yeah, I mean, they just have three down linemen, and there's like three guys deep, and they also have two corners. So, you know, they're dropping the coverage pretty good.
1: All right. As always, good luck and go Gators.
9: Yes, sir. Thank you.
0: That is Aaron Filo with Voice of the Gator, Sean Kelly, Kevin Winter with you. We head down to the sidelines. Our Vistar Credit Union sideline reporter, Tate Casey, joins us. Tate, we'll get to Jaden Ball in a moment. In the first half, the Gators against the Owls put up 38 points, yet they're 0 for 4 on third downs. They come out in the second half, Tate, 5 for 5 on those third down conversions. What did you see as the difference?
10: Well, I think, one, the biggest difference is you take away a couple bad snaps in the first half by Harrison Moore. You probably limit that damage just a little bit because you set yourself up for success in later downs on first down. I think Coach Buster Faulkner made allusion to it this week, talking about the importance of getting ahead of the sticks, staying on schedule. We talked to Coach on Thursday in the production show, and it was the same comment. We've got to find a way to stay on schedule because when we get an SEC play, setting yourself up for third and longs is a no-go.
0: And on the other side, you can always give it a ball to Jaden Baugh. What have you noticed, Tate, about his running, particularly in game one, but as it carried over from the final two games from a year ago?
10: Well, besides the fact that he's an absolute grown man who's a unit, I mean, he runs the ball like he's 203 pounds. I mean, he's one of those guys. He's shifty in the hole. He's got great vision, but he's very, very elite in his feel, the senses, right? He almost feels where that opening is. The greatest part about it to me is, as a teammate and especially a blocker on this offense, there's not anybody in the offense that you don't get excited about holding your block a half second longer with that strain because it could pop at any time.
0: Tate, one of the things that John Summerall said, I mentioned off the top, he called the defensive performance atrocious. He did walk it back a little bit. A lot of focus on the defensive backs coming out of the FAU game. What are you looking for in this game from particularly that secondary unit?
10: Yeah, well, listen, it's spoken like a true head coach, right? Until you see that film, you're always going to be less than pleased, especially on the defensive side of the ball. I think in my conversation with Coach this week, the biggest thing was, DBs, I think, at times were too lax. And he mentioned situational awareness, football IQ. It's not like effort related. It's just knowing when to challenge, when to lay off a little bit, and those situational downs, especially on third and short, being too far off the ball.
0: Tate, in a game like this, what are you expecting or what do you want to see from the Florida Gators?
10: I think, listen, the biggest thing for me is picking up where you left off last week and progress through those things that Coach mentioned, all right, the situational football, high football IQ. Keep the effort where it's at. Go find a way to be a little bit more crisp, but you've got to go out and do what everybody expects you to do, especially in a game like this. The coolest part of these types of games for me against opponents you know you're supposed to go out and beat handily is being a teammate to a lot of these walk-ons and guys who have been through the off-season workout program with you. This may be their only time to touch the field at the University of Florida. You want to get those guys snaps.
0: You certainly do. You and Shane have hit on the exact same point, spoken like true for Florida Gators. Tate, appreciate it. We'll have you for kickoff coming up at the bottom of the hour, 16 minutes from now. Up next on Countdown to Kickoff, our weekly conversation with head coach John Sumrall. We count you down to the Florida Gators in the Campbell Fighting Camels. Game two of the season for Florida continues on the Gator Sports Network.
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0: 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Here's the voice of the Gators, Sean Kelly.
1: Coach, first question, how was the week of preparation for the Gators?
2: It was good. Our guys were focused, dialed in. I think they understand that no time for relaxation or complacency, that we have to continue to get a lot better each and every day. And the guys have had a great week of prep.
1: What about health, Coach? You know, now into week two, camp's behind you in the rearview mirror. You got your first live bullet action last week. The health of your ball club here going into week two looks like what?
2: We're still fairly healthy, but Singleton will be down today. Emmanuel will be down today. Both guys are certainly out for today. We'll see what that means the next week or so. Both those guys are out and unfortunate, but that's what happens when you play sometimes. Those guys will bounce back as quick as they can. But for the most part, we're fairly healthy.
1: 20th straight sellout. This will be fantastic here tonight, Coach. And, of course, after the way your team played, scoreboard-wise, there was probably some patting on the back throughout the week. You addressed it earlier in the week. How do you think your guys handled that aspect of the early season?
2: Well, look, the same people patting you on the back are the same people that be dog-cussing if you don't keep showing up and playing the right way. And so I'm opposite of the crowd. I pretty much point out all of our issues and where we have to clean a lot of things up, or we're going to get exposed. And so we did not play perfect by any stretch of the imagination last week. We did play with great effort. We played with great strain. We played with great physicality. We got to be more detailed in a lot of areas. But the guys have been very coachable, and they've been really open-minded to the things we're asking them to grow in.
1: John, give me an example of something that you felt needed to be cleaned up last week and how you went about doing that this week.
2: I'd say situational awareness defensively. First and 10 or P and 10 to start a drive is different than third and one or third and two or third and five. And then understanding play sequency. You know, if the ball's third and six at midfield and a team is a four-down team where they're going to go for them fourth a decent amount, third and six now all of a sudden you really have to play at second and six in your mind. So it shifts. And so I just think situational awareness on defense in particular. I thought offensively there were still some things we could clean up in regards to maybe some finishes, some targeting things on a couple things in the run game. And then kicking game, didn't get a ton of opportunities to go make a play in the return game last week. But I thought we played clean. We got to continue to build upon that.
1: Before I ask you specifically about Campbell, I will ask you about that, the opportunity for one last tune-up before conference play starts. In your career, John, what have you learned about that opportunity, that one last tune-up before it gets real, real?
2: Yeah, well, you want to see different guys get opportunities to go play for their growth. And whether it's an older player or a younger player, and we're such a new team and we don't have great experience as a whole. And so for us, it's about continuing to work individual players to develop, and then how do we continue to develop and grow as a team.
1: Last thing, Coach Campbell, what should our fans know about the Camels coming into our place this weekend?
2: Yeah, I'd say they're a much improved team. They're 2-0 in the year. Offensively right now, they've been really productive and consistent. The quarterback's playing at a high level. Really think he's probably one of the most improved players in FCS football right now by how he started the year. And then defensively, they are three high safety team in structure, which really tries to eliminate explosive plays, in particular in the pass game. They want to make you earn it and drive the field and not hit big shots on them. So we can't get frustrated with that. We've got to understand that the chunk plays may not be there as readily as we'd like for them to be there, and we have to take what they give us.
1: Coach, as always, thanks. Go Gators.
2: Thanks, Sean. Go Gators.
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0: Winter with you at the UF Health Sports Desk. We are closing in on kickoff between Florida and Campbell, game two of the season for the Gators. Take a trip around college football today. Halftime in Lexington, the 12th-ranked Alabama Crimson Tide trail the Kentucky Wildcats 14-13. Keelan Russell, the quarterback for Alabama, has been picked off twice. One of them was returned to the end zone for a pick six. Notre Dame up 42-0 on Rice. They're in the third quarter in South Bend. Halftime in Provo, Utah. Arizona leads number 15 BYU 17-14. Meanwhile, they're at the half in Seattle, Washington with a 10-7 lead over Utah State. SMU is up 28-0 on UC Davis. Games that have gone final. Story of the day was in the Big House this afternoon. Oklahoma's John Mateer was picked off in the fourth quarter, midway through, picked off at the sixth. Two plays later, Michigan takes it in for a touchdown. The Wolverines beat Oklahoma 17-10. That is your final. Oregon has fallen on the road in Stillwater, 39-31. Game win final a short time ago. Drew Mestermaker, the quarterback for the Oklahoma State Cowboys, two touchdowns, two interceptions. He threw for 317. He also ran for 109 yards. Other finals today. Marcel Reed, three touchdown passes. Texas A&M, despite only 255 yards of total offense, they outscore Arizona State 24-0 in the fourth. And Texas A&M beats the Sun Devils 48-20. Five touchdown passes for Gunnar Stockton. Number two, Georgia, with a win over Western Kentucky 70-20. LSU, Ole Miss. Not tonight, that's next week, but each are in action individually tonight. And, of course, we'll keep our eye on Ohio State and Texas from DKR in Austin. That kicks off at 7:45. Up next, it's the Gators and the Fighting Camels. That's next for kickoff. Sean and Shane across the Gator Sports Network.
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7: Good evening, everyone, and welcome to Florida Gators football. And greetings tonight from the Swamp, Ben Hill Griffin Stadium, as tonight the Florida Gators at 1-0 welcome in the Campbell Fighting Camels, 2-0 for their first meeting ever. Another sellout crowd is gathering here inside the Swamp. 20 straight sellouts here for the Gators as they get set to end this homestand. One last tune-up here before the start of SEC play. First things first, got to take care of an FCS team that's off to a great start. And now, out of the south end zone tunnel, here come the Gators. John Summerall leads the Gators out. They're clad in their alternate blue helmets with the iconic Gator script in orange across the side, an orange jersey and white pants. It's a different look and a different era as we saw in week one as we welcome in the quarterback, the Florida Hall of Famer, Shane Matthews. Great to have you back, partner. Your thoughts on week one for the Florida Gators?
8: Well, I thought it was a good start under John Summerall. You know, we were very, very good on offense, good at times on defense. But anytime you play like that in an opener, pretty clean game, something to build on to today.
7: Yeah, when we look at game two, it's also the last tune-up before SEC play. There's a different way to handle this. Each guy has their own style, if you will. What do you think we'll see tonight from Florida in using this opportunity?
8: Well, you know, the whole coaching cliche is you get better game two and all that kind of stuff. I don't know if that's true or not. We just need precise execution tonight. Keep everyone healthy. Everybody should play. Because it all starts for real next week.
7: On paper, this is a mismatch, but let's not sleep on Campbell, who has won two games already, and they're averaging over 500 yards of offense.
8: Yeah, they have a dual-threat quarterback that could give us some problems. But, you know, on the line of scrimmage, we have a huge advantage. This is a great opportunity for Campbell. I mean, they play in front of 5,000 people, biggest stadium they've ever played in. They've never played an SEC team. It's kind of cool for those kids to get this opportunity.
7: Yeah, they've never beaten an FBS team. They're 0-14, as you mentioned, first ever meeting here with an SEC program. Downstairs is Tate Casey. The tight end is on the shaded sideline. That's good news for Tate. Tate, we talk about week one to week two. What about up front for the Gators? Because that's such a focus for us right now. The offensive line, tight ends, those guys.
9: Yeah, fellas, I tell you what, I mean, offensive line and tight ends up front, got to get it going today. Played a really good game up front last week against an FAU team. Wasn't known for a stringy defense, but a lot of stuff to polish up. A lot of stuff Coach talked about this week wasn't effort related. It wasn't necessarily MA related. A lot of it's just situational football and football IQ.
7: All right, in the booth we have our fans and Shade. You have Shade on the sidelines, but Tate, it's been a warm afternoon here in Gainesville. How's it feel at field level right now?
9: Feels like on-field level, 95, 96 in Gainesville. It's probably somewhere around that 100, 101 temperature and humidity. Temperature's only 85. Humidity's sitting around that 80% mark.
7: Hydrate, hydrate, hydrate. We'll see a lot of guys play tonight. Tate, thank you very much. We have gotten ourselves a coin toss. Florida has won the toss. They've deferred their choice to the second half. So Campbell will receive. The Camels here come into the ballgame under the leadership of head coach Braxton Harris. Their enrollment, Shane, is 3,000. You talked about a 5,000 and change stadium. The undergrad population is 3,000. They're in Buies Creek, North Carolina. And they're in the Coastal Athletic Association. And their quarterback was the FCS National Player of the Week, Week Zero. That's the senior Camden Six Killer, who's in his second year. We'll talk more about him in just a moment as the Gators will kick off here left to right, north to south, inside Ben Hill Griffin Stadium. And a busy man last week was Mr. Durkin, and he has it on the tee at the 35-yard line. Campbell will send two deep here with Vance Shepard as one of them to the far side. And John Gillette, a senior from Winston-Salem, North Carolina, on the near side. The end of this homestand on the road next week. Florida will not be back home until the end of the month when they welcome in Ole Miss on September the 26th. So all set to play here, and we'll see how this plays out, especially in this first quarter. I love Shane not only to defer, which is the likely choice, but to get the Gators defense right on the field to start the ball game.
8: Yeah, they're going to be challenged by Six Killer. Like I said, he's a dual threat guy, but a great opportunity to set the tone defensively in this game.
7: So we're underway here week two as Durkin hammers this one to the back of the end zone and a touchback. And let's walk Camden Six Killer out. He is 6'3", 210 pounds, transfer from McNeese State, where he was the starter there. First team All-State in high school, and he's about a 66% thrower. He has thrown three interceptions on the year.
8: Yeah, he's got four touchdowns, thrown for 673 yards in two games, but he also has 114 on the ground, so he can hurt you with his legs.
7: They've been averaging about 337 yards passing on the season, and the starting running back will be J.J. Cowan, a junior out of Irwin, North Carolina. He is off the left hip of Six Killer here, first and 10 from the 25. He'll fake the handoff, look right, wind, fire to the far sideline, and a twisting, falling down catch is complete to Steve Keener. So a chunk play here to start the ball game for the Camels.
8: Yeah, just good protection, first of all, by the Camel offensive line. Gave Six Killer time to scan the field, threw a go route, kind of a late throw down the sideline on their sideline. Really good throw and catch with the sun in the receiver's eyes.
7: And 24 yards. Ben Hanks, the third, was beat on the play. So first and 10 now at the Campbell 49-yard line on the right hash. Trips right, including a tight end and a handoff. The first such of the day on the second play from scrimmage is for J.J. Cowan. He'll scramble ahead for a couple. It's a gain of about 7 yards. Finally tackled by Miles Graham.
8: Yeah, a little trap play in the A gap. Blocked really well. A lot of movement by the Camel offensive line here early in the game.
7: Cameron James starting at one end. Jaden Woods at the other defensively for the Gators. Thornton on the back end with Coleman at the safeties. McLean and Hanks the starting cornerbacks. Kanye Clark is in as the nickel. Second down and about three from the Gators 49. Six killer dumps it off underneath. That's caught with room to run. Across the 30, the 25, broken tackle. Second broken tackle inside the 15 to the right side. And Keeter with another chunk play before Cameron James finally got him out of bounds. And the Gators defense off to a bad start here on the opening drive.
8: Yeah, good play call here. They ran a little slip screen to the slot receiver, and it was blocked extremely well. Caught the Gators off guard. Gator defense needs to get stout.
7: They yank Ben Hanks out of the ballgame. Dede Johnson now into the far corner. Jaden Robinson has checked in for Florida at linebacker. It's first and 10 at the Florida 11-yard line. Trips to the left. Tight end just off the left tackle as well. Shotgun here for Six Killer. He'll hand it off. Ewan running right, trying to bounce outside. Grabbed by Jaden Woods. Jaden Robinson there to assist. They bring him down after a gain of couple toward the right sideline.
8: Yeah, still too much, though, Sean, in the run game. Just a handoff, like a sweep out of the shotgun. We're not setting the edge very well.
7: J.J. Cowan ran away from all of his teammates on that play. It sets up second down now and six at the Florida 7-yard line. Just underway, opening drive of the game. Easy ball now, split out wide right. Pair of receivers to the right for Six Killer. Single down to the near side of Spencer Jones. Motion around the backfield. Six Killer drops back, throws a dart, but he threw it behind his intended receiver at the goal line. Right between the hash marks, intended for Spencer Jones. Romani McLean defending on the play, and that'll bring up third down at six at the seven.
8: Good protection again by the Camel offensive line. They try to hit Jones, their big, tall outside receiver, on a slant right there on the goal line, but Six Killer threw the ball behind him.
7: Nickel package for the Gators here. Graham and Childs, a linebacker. Big third down in the red zone. Six Killer facing third and six from the seven. Shotgun snap back to him. Looks left, throws that way. One-on-one. It's incomplete. Intended for Jones. McLean was right up to his hip defending on the play, and will bring up fourth down in the field goal unit for Campbell.
8: Yeah, good coverage by Cormani there. It looked like there may have been some miscommunication on the route, but they were trying to probably take advantage of the height of their receiver against Cormani McLean there.
7: So a 24-yard field goal attempt now upcoming for Alex Crabb, a junior out of Ashburn, Virginia. This will be from the right hash toward the goalpost at our left. Campbell trying to get on the board here first. And we have a flag down from the head linesman on the near side. This is going to back up Campbell.
9: Number 64, the offense. 5-yard penalty.
8: Probably gives him a better angle.
7: Steven Robinson's our referee. It's a good point, Shane. This will now be, well, we'll wait to see what the holder does here. Just inside the 20. We'll call it a 30-yard attempt. Again, for the right hash for Crabb here, who's 4 of 4 last week on PATs. This is about a PAT. And he's got the kick away, and it is good. So for the first time this year, the Gators trail in the ballgame. Campbell scores on their opening drive of the ballgame. It's 3-0 Campbell at 12:18 to go in the first. The scoring drive for Campbell went 7 plays, 63 yards, and took 2 minutes and 42 seconds. I don't know if there's anything nice I can say about this opener for the defense other than they kept them out of the end zone.
8: That's it. I mean, bend but don't break, whatever, however you want to phrase it, but the Campbells should not drive the opening drive down and get points. Again, that front seven has got to figure out how to stuff the run game and get to their quarterback.
7: 57 of the 68 yards in the drive went through the air. Six killer was 2 of 4 passing. And so the Gator kickoff return team is out there with Flowers and London Montgomery deep back for Florida. So 3-0 and still gathering crowd. A little surprised at how this one has started. And look, if that's the only 3 points the Florida Gators give up today, this is a little squib kick. They're going to try and drop it in no man's land. Up to get it is Dipri, the tight end, at the 34. And rumbles ahead. The near side numbers get out to the 45. So you had a tight end there as one of the upbacks. Omarion Lewis made the tackle, but handled nicely on a little kind of a gimmicky kickoff there by the Camels.
8: Yeah, they were trying to, like, pooch it in that open area by the numbers. And Dipri did a good job attacking the football, catching it, and then getting positive yards.
7: Here's Aaron Filo, second start as a Gator quarterback, third career start for number 12.
8: Played really well last week. Hopefully he can build on that tonight.
7: First and 10 of the Florida 44-yard line. Amir Jackson starting at tight end, motions left to right. Ball out of the pistol will step up to the left hip now of Filo. Takes the snap, fake the handoff to ball. Oh. Turns, looking all day. Fires down the right side for Jackson, and it's incomplete. Two receivers were there, and they kind of messed each other up. Vernell Brown crossed right in front of Jackson, and neither guy could catch the football down near the 24-yard line.
8: Well, they ran Jaden Ball, I believe, on a wheel route down on our sideline. They did not even cover him, but what probably they talked about all week long is we're going to clear it out and try to hit the deep crosser.
7: Well, second and 10 of the 44 as Stockton motions right to left. Tight end right, receiver right. Out of the pistol, handoff to Ball. Runs to the right side, crosses the 45. Gain of about 2. Logan Wright on the tackle for the Camels. Chen, I need to ask you here to help our friends listening, wherever they may be, understand that Campbell's runs more of a 3-high defense. What's that look like for a quarterback?
8: Well, it's basically they're not going to let you probably throw it over their heads. The first series, they only lined up with a single high guy. So they try to keep everything in front, rally up, and make the tackle.
7: This is the 3-high look now. 3 down linemen defensively for Campbell. Dipri motions to the right. Turn, a throw. It's Harpring on the catch. Makes it near sideline, about midfield, and he gets across midfield to the plus side, but short of the line to gain. They'll need one more yard down at the 42 on the shove by Michael Gilliam. So Harpring's got the first catch. Dipri checks in for him, now a tight end. Two tight ends set, Dipri and Harpring. Both to the left of the quarterback, Filo. Pair of receivers out to his left as well. Off the right hash, Filo takes the shotgun snap. Handed off to Ball, spins off a tackler. That broken tackle and extra effort there by Ball moves the chains. 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
8: Just a little zone replay there where Aaron Filo had the opportunity to pull it if he wanted. But good job by Jaden. He got hit at the line of scrimmage but fell forward for the first down.
7: So first and 10, Florida down 3-0 at the Campbell 41-yard line. Four receivers left. Three bunched together in the slot. Filo will turn, throw it out to Dallas Wilson. Got two blocks. Makes a man miss at the 35. Cuts outside and ankle tackled as he got to the 30-yard line. He was one move away, maybe from a touchdown. Omarion Lewis made the touchdown-saving tackle. Another first down for Florida.
8: Buster Faulkner went empty. A 4-by-1. Four eligible receivers to one side. But as you said, Sean, they were in kind of a bunch triangle through the wide receiver slip screen to Dallas Wilson for the first down.
7: So mark it at the 30 of Campbell. First and 10, ball on the right hip of Filo. Motion Wilson left to right. Handed off to Wilson, wrapped up and dropped. That's the first negative rush for Jaden Ball this year. My goodness, he had gone 69 straight carries without a negative rush. Loss of a yard.
8: Yeah, I'd like to see a replay of that. It looked like we either had a missed assignment or just got whooped up front.
7: Yeah, the rover Kareem Williams sneaks in there to make the tackle. Second and 11. Trips in a triangle to the left. They'll motion Stockton out of that to the right. Out of the pistol, Filo boots right after the fake handoff. Throws on the move. Got Stockton at the 7 and knocked down there on the near sideline. Great catch, good throw as well by Filo. First and goal for the Florida Gators.
8: Yeah, good design play there. A little naked bootleg. Bailey came from in motion from left to right, kind of hit that void on the sideline, and Philo did a great job dropping it in, throwing it over the flat defender, but getting it in before the corner could make a play.
7: Shepard kept him out of the end zone. First and goal now at the 7. Out of the pistol, Philo hands it off the ball, probing. He's in between the tackles and inside the 5 and brought down at about the 3-yard line. So Ball eclipsed 2,000 career rushing yards last week. He averaged 11.4 yards per carry last week. And he's got the Gators here second and goal at the 3-yard line. Marion Lewis on the tackle for Campbell. Micah Mays Jr. has checked in. He'll split out right. Tight end to each side here. And offset eye. Shotgun with an eye to the right. Duke Clark's the tail. Snap to Philo. He'll keep. Plunges forward. He's across. Touchdown, Gators. Aaron Philo with his 5th touchdown of the year. His 2nd rushing touchdown, and the Gators respond and take the lead at 6-3 at 8:11 to go in the first.
8: Yeah, just quarterback run out of the gun. We had somebody, I'm trying to forget the replay, as a fullback with his hand on the ground. He hasn't seen that in a long time.
7: We saw some eye the traditional way last week. This was a shotgun with an eye to the right of the quarterback. And now Durkin on for the extra point. Patrick, 8 for 8 last week on PAT. The holder's Alec Clark, the punter. He's yet to have a punt this year, and the extra point is good. 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

0: Florida is 25-1 against FCS teams, and that dates back to 1981. And they lead it now 7-3, 8-11 to go in the first quarter. Sean Kelly, Shane Matthews here alongside in the booth, down to take Casey here shortly enough. Shane, your takeaways here from each team's first offensive touch.
1: Well, a little concern us defensively on that first series for the Camels. They went right down the field on us. We did the same offensively. I thought we were in complete control. First play of the game, we had a couple of dudes wide open, but they ran in the same area and kind of confused one another when they went to make the catch. So someone busted the route combination there.
0: Let's go down to Tay Casey, get his thoughts on what he's seen so far in a Vistar sideline report. Vistar Credit Union, do good, bank better. Tate, jump in.
2: Yeah, Sean, Coach talked about sometimes last week you saw DBs at times play a little aggressive when they shouldn't and at times play a little lax when they should. And you saw Ben Hanks opening that drive up a while ago, a nice little hitch and go. Good route combination, just got beat a little bit deep, start the play with a pop play right there. Coach, defensive line coach down here telling these guys, stop talking. Go play with the pads, be physical. We've got to come off the football.
0: Tate, thank you very much. We'll see if that translates here in just a moment when Campbell gets the football back. Waiters and Gallette deep back for Campbell at the end zone to our right. Durkin will do the kicking duties again. And so far he has hammered everything through the back of the end zone, and he'll do it again here. So back out here for Campbell is their quarterback, six killer. And we got extracurriculars involving Drake Stubbs and a member of the Campbell special teams. There'll be a lot of guys who get an opportunity today if this goes as scripted.
1: Well, we're going to need more stops.
0: Start right here.
1: Yes.
0: Okay. Defensive line-wise, McLeod out there to get things going at one tackle, Jamari Lyons at the other. Single wide out right tight end right here. Shotgun off the near hash. Six killer. Rolls to his right, looking. Lobs it to the right sideline and overshot his man across the 40-yard line. Ben Hanks with better coverage on that one for the intended receiver, that's Spencer Jones. So second and 10 upcoming.
1: Yeah, good design play by the Camels there. A little drop back and then delay roll to the right. Six killer had a lot of time, but as you said, we had good coverage on the back end.
0: Offensive player of the week, week zero in FCS, was Camden's six killer. He's thrown for 673 yards on the season coming into today. It's crossed two games. Trips right to the field side. And a delayed handoff here that's swallowed up after a gain of about two, maybe three. Ethan Lawrence out of Oklahoma City on the carry. But Jeremiah McLeod in there to stop things initially for Florida. DK Kalu started a tackle last week. McLeod got the start this week for the Gators. And Lyons right behind him. They kind of have 1A, 1B, and 1C at the one tackle. And then Brendan Bett is your kind of lockdown other starter at the nose, technically. Third and seven now for Campbell, down 7-3 at the 28. Two right, single left. Good protection here. Six killers throw near sideline. And a weird, almost one-handed catch pulled in by Easy Bowl. Beating Cormani McLean on the play, who was face guarding him, basically. It's caught, and it's a first down at the 45 of Campbell.
1: Yeah, Gators ran a twist with Jaden Woods. They picked it up well, just threw kind of a, it was supposed to be like a back shoulder, Sean, but he put it right on him. Had good coverage, but give the Camels credit.
0: First and 10, Camels at their own 45. They go two by two here, running back right hip of six killer. Fake the handoff. Six killer throws right side. Little stick route caught and then immediately dropped at midfield. Not dropped, but the receiver was dropped. Ball secured at midfield at the 50. Tackle made by Ben Hanks. Catch by Spencer Jones.
1: Yeah, ball coming out quickly. Just ran kind of a lazy slant where he just kind of throttles down in the zone area. And six killer put it right on him.
0: Two to each side. And second and five now at midfield for Campbell. Off the right hash. Three with a hand in the grass up front for the Gators. They'll rush four. Six killer throws right sideline. Try to go back shoulder to Jones. It's incomplete down near the 33-yard line on the right side. Hanks defending on the play. Be third down and five at midfield.
1: Yeah, we went press coverage, one high safety there. They're going to throw a lot of these, looks like these back shoulders, Sean, especially to Jones, number one. He's 6'5". has a huge height advantage over our corners.
0: What's the choice on that? Is that something that negates a defense's ability to do anything? Or?
1: No, I mean, it's a 50-50 ball. Can your guy catch the ball thrown over the DB? You know, it's with the height advantage, it's huge. It's hard to stop if they throw it well. There's not a lot of reading to it.
0: Camels with a long huddle there trying to get a chance to communicate. Trips left, punched off the left tackle. Shotgun snap on 3rd and 5. Throws, dumps it off underneath. The catch was made, but it's going to end up being a loss of a yard. Jairon Waiters kind of sneaks in behind the defensive line. He makes the catch, but Aaron Childs read it perfectly. It'll be 4th down and a long 5, if not 6.
1: Yeah, we're getting them off the field. That was the same exact little wide receiver slot slip screen they ran in the first drive for a huge gainer. They just flipped it and ran it left. Good job by Aaron Childs.
0: Brandon Ballman to punt. Deep to receive is Vernell Brown. And back at the Gator 8-yard line. Officially no gain on the play. 4th and 5. Right on the 50. Snaps back and the ball's away. End over end kick. There is a flag down and apparently whistles as well. Everybody just stood still. Vernell Brown never moved from the 8-yard line.
3: Prior to the snap, false start. Number 4 of the offense. 5-yard penalty. 4th down.
0: So 4th and 10 after the penalty. That'll move up Vernell Brown the 3rd to the Gator 13-yard line. Bowman, their punter, a transfer from Centenary. The Gents out of Shreveport, huh? Last year hammered a 61-yard punt. He'll try and stick this one pretty deep and give the Gators a long field. We'll see if Vernell Brown can get a chance at a return. Snap back, and the kick is away. Spiraling kick this time. Brown will let it hop at the 5, and that will tumble into the end zone for a touchback. So three first downs per side, and we'll take a timeout as the Gators will get their second offensive touch. 5:12 to go in the first quarter here at the Swamp. Florida 7, Campbell 3 on the Gators Sports Network.
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14: I'm Kevin Winter at the UF Health Sports Desk, keeping an eye on Alabama and Kentucky in Lexington. 10:30 to go, 3rd quarter, and the Wildcats continue to lead the Crimson Tide 17-13. Keelan Russell has been picked off twice, including once that went to the house for the Wildcats. Sean, back to you.
0: Anarchy. More of that, please, in college football. Oregon going down today. Number 16 of the country.
1: Oregon's not the same offensively, losing Will Stein to Kentucky as their play caller.
0: Yeah, and Kentucky's had Alabama fretting a little bit. Mm-hmm. First and 10 Gators, second offensive touch. 5:12 to go in the first. This begins at the Florida 20-yard line, 7-3 Florida. DB3 motions to the right, out of the pistol, fake it to Ball, and throw a screen right side to Brown. He's got the catch and forward for a gain of about 5 to the 25-yard line. Finally got VB3 in the end zone last week for the first time in his career. A.J. Benton makes the tackle for Campbell. Second down and 5 upcoming. Under 5 minutes to go now in the quarter. Brown will line up left here as a receiver. Shotgun snap back to Fowler. Turn throws right side. Caught by Wilson. Good for a first down to the 32. And on the near sideline, wrestled down by a pair of Camels led by A.J. Benton.
1: Yeah, you're going to see a lot of short passing today just because of the way Campbell's playing. They're playing so soft. So far, it's kind of like that cover 4 umbrella look, keeping the ball in front of them. Now they got a deep safety.

0: left to get the ball, then turned back to hand off to his right to Jaden Ball. First and 10 at the Florida 49. Everybody in tight. Pull at the back to the left side of the formation. And now hand it back to Ball, countering to his right. Got a hole. Stumbles and just got across the first down marker and to the 40-yard line of Campbell. First and 10. If he stays on his feet, he's gone.
1: Yeah, that's a unique way to run the counter play. They sent Ball in motion out of the shotgun position, then brought him back the opposite way, and the turf monster got him.
0: Unfortunately. Nonetheless, it's a good Greek moving and storage first down. Stockton and Brown, receivers left, out to join them in motion is Jackson. Turn, throw it, left side. Screen caught by Brown. Off the Jackson block, man-to-man miss. 35-30, outside the numbers, 25-20. Another broken tackle. Still on his feet, finally brought down just shy of the 15-yard line. 25-yard game. Michael Gilliam on the stop at BB3. Yeah. Read it perfectly off the Amir Jackson block.
1: Yeah, I tell you what, Sean, I think the most surprising thing to me through game one and what we've seen today is Amir Jackson's play. He's become an outstanding blocker.
0: Out of a trips to the right, handoff Ball. He'll run left. Jukes a man to get to the 11-yard line. So they ran four straight plays, got first downs on all of them. This one goes here for about five to the 11. Ebenezer Badada made the tackle for Campbell. 2:19 left in the first quarter. 7-3 Florida. Dallas Wilson checks back in, replacing Khalil Jackson. Stockton and Mays, wide receivers right. Amir Jackson at the moment, tight end right. Philo out of the shotgun from the 11. Fakes it to Ball, darts it over the middle. Incomplete, broken up. Intended for Dallas Wilson. Good coverage by Vance Shepard. It'll bring up third and four, and there's some boos here about maybe a lack of a flag because he had an arm wrapped around the neck of Dallas Wilson.
1: Yeah, it was a little RPO. Gators were in a 3-by-1. Dallas was the single receiver. They stuck the ball into Ball's belly on the zone, and he pulled it on the skinny post. Probably should have been pass interference.
0: Gators 0-for-1 on third down thus far. 2:01 to go in the quarter. Now third and four at the 10. Out of the pistol, handed off to Ball. Patient, trying to run right up the middle and stood up at the 10-yard line. No gain, it'll bring up fourth down, and here comes the field goal unit. Charles Battaglia held his ground. The middle linebacker makes the stop and forces the Gators to try for 3 points.
1: Yeah, just not much movement there on the inside zone play. Campbell's defensive front kind of stuffed our old lineman at the point of attack.
0: So left hash here, this will be a chip shot for Durkin. 28-yard attempt.
1: Yeah, I see Coach Summerall talking to Ball. I don't know if he's telling him, make one move and go. You know, sometimes when you start making too many moves, bad things happen.
0: Clark to hold. Good snap, good hold. And the kick is good. Another made field goal for Durkin. The Gators grow their lead to 7. They lead it 10-3 here with 1:13 to go in the first quarter. We'll get you the Toyota scoring drive when we come back. Game 2, the homestand here to open the season. We'll continue from the swamp after this on the Gators Sports Network.
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2: 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Took 3 minutes and 58 seconds, so with 1:13 to go in the first, Florida 10, Campbell 3. The shade now has covered the entire playing surface, but anything past row 20 on the east side of this building is still sun-soaked on a hot September afternoon. Waiters and Gallette deep to receive. What do you think it's going to be like on the plains next Saturday?
3: I can't wait. I love their ballpark. It's a great venue. We haven't been in there so long. I mean, what is it? We've played Michigan more times in the last
2: 15 years
3: than we have the Auburn Tigers.
2: Closest campus geographically to Gainesville.
3: Makes no sense.
2: None. Durkin's ready to kick the ball here left to right. So far, all of his kicks have gone through the back of the end zone. As will this one. So Campbell, we'll hope to have the ball bridging the end of the first, start of the second with 1:13 to go on the clock. 93 yards total offense for Campbell so far. It's interesting. I tried to research it as much as I could, Shane. There is no definitive origin story for their mascot, the Camels. They were the Hornets, and then all of a sudden in 1934, in the middle of the basketball season, during Christmas break, they became the Camels. And nobody can figure out why. They're in Bowie's Creek, North Carolina.
3: Maybe their basketball coach. Weren't there cigarettes called Camels back in the day?
2: There is a conspiracy theory about that. Six killer rolls right, dumps it off. Catch made, but immediately stuck at the line of scrimmage is John Gallette. So the part of that story, Shane, since you bring it up, is that there was no drinking or smoking allowed on that campus at the time. But yet, rumors, as they proved to be true, that early in the university's history, they were buoyed financially by the tobacco company that made Camel cigarettes. So there may be some tie to that back in 1934.
3: I like the logo on their helmet.
2: Yeah, I do too. White jersey, white helmet, orange and black otherwise. Second and 10, six killer. Looked left toward three receivers. Now dumps it off right side to Gallette. And he is wrapped up after the catch of the 28 by Jaden Robinson. So they try to go over the middle here. From the weak side of the formation, it's a gain of about four. It'll bring up a third down and six.
3: Yeah, that's that little slip screen to the slot receiver. Good job by Miles Graham and also Jaden Robinson staying home this time.
2: Hanks and Johnson are the corners out there right now for the Gators defense. Afonso Allen getting some run at a safety. And that'll do it for the end of the first quarter. They allow the game clock to go ahead and wind out here before facing that third down. So far, the Camels are 1-for-3 on third down in the ball game. We're through one quarter. The Gators lead by 7, 10-3. Florida over Campbell. This is the Gators Sports Network.
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2: 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Start of the second quarter. Gators lead at 10-3 over Campbell. Here are the first quarter stats. Total yards, 126 for the Florida Gators, 97 for Campbell. They have the football currently facing 36. 82 passing for Campbell, 79 for Florida. On the ground, the Gators have outrushed Campbell 47-15. Two penalties in the ball game, both belong to Campbell. On third down, the Gators are 1-3. I beg your pardon, 0-2. Campbell is 1-2. Average yards per play. This is the number that's a little bit disturbing. Gators 7.4, that's fine. 6.9, Shane, average yards per play for Campbell's offense.
3: Yeah, I think Campbell, if you're a fan of the Camels, you got to be happy how the first quarter went. 10-3 ball game. You still have the ball here on third down starting the second quarter. They've kind of milked the clock, kept our offense off the field. But our defense needs to make some stops.
2: Time of possession, 8:05 for the Gators, 6:55 for Campbell. But they currently, again, have the football, third and six at their own 29-yard line. And here in the second quarter, the visitors will move left to right. Campbell scored a field goal on their opening drive. That's how their 3 points came to be. Camden's sixth killer in the shotgun. Spotted right between the hashes, trips left, tight end right. A motion a man to the right side. Snap back. Gators bring four. Pocket closing. Pass deflected near the pocket. It probably was McLeod. It is. Says Eggie Boyd, our spotter. Batted down pass for Jeremiah McLeod. Brings up fourth down.
3: Yeah, good pressure there. Jaden Woods had good pressure, but McLeod condensed the pocket right in the quarterback's face. There's nothing worse than when it's coming right in your face. When it's coming outside, you can step up. It still see down the field, but there's nothing worse than when those dudes come up the A-gap.
2: Shane Eggie says we're going to get a block punt today. Brandon Bowman's out there to kick on fourth and six of the 29. VB3 back at the 29.
3: Oh,
2: there's a block punt. Oh, wave it off. False start.
3: Did you know
8: False
3: something?
8: Start. Offense, number 44. 5-yard penalty, still fourth down.
3: How about that?
2: If not for the flag. The Swam, the Swami, Eggy.
3: Who got a hand on that?
2: Two guys. One of which I think was Laganza Hayward. So now Campbell will kick here, fourth and 11 from their own 24. Snap back to Bowman. Got it away. Another flag is down. Brown to the near side, 36. Makes the catch outside the numbers. Cuts through a crease, 40, 35, back to the right and inside. He may be gone, 20, 15, 10, 5, touchdown, Gators.
3: I should be on their punt team. I think they moved. My goodness, how about those feet?
2: 16-3.
8: Legal formation, kicking team, number 44. That penalty's declined. Ball of the play. Touchdown for
2: 64 yards on the punt return for Vernell Brown the third. Special teams. Holler. Woo! 14:39 to go in the second.
3: I saw what Eggie's talking about. He must have been watching the pregame warm-ups. That snapper does not have a whole lot of zip on that ball going back to the punter.
2: So you blocked one and got negated by a penalty, then you return it for a touchdown. Pretty good effort. Durkin for the extra point. Good snap, good hold, and the PAT is good. Toyota scoring drive, very simple. Punt return for a touchdown. Vernell Brown the third for the first time. And it is 17-3. Florida leads Campbell very early second quarter.
3: Beautiful return. I got to give a shout out to Miles Johnson, number 44. Had the block that got him the green grass to score.
2: We waited about 6 years for it, partner. Kadarius Toney was the last punt return for a touchdown versus Kentucky.
3: That's a long time ago.
2: Well, he had to kind of run a long way toward the left side to even field the punt.
3: Yeah, then he made the gunner or the first defender miss, then made a couple other guys miss, and then 44 gave him the block that he could sprint home.
2: So Durkin to kick again here, this time right to left. Waiters deepest and furthest from us, and John Gallette at the 5-yard line. They haven't had an opportunity. Oh, by the way, Shane, you said a long time, 277 punts fielded by the Gators or against the Gators between return for touchdown. Sidewinding kick will take a hop and skip past the uprights and out of the back of the end zone. So with that, Campbell's offense back to work here, and again, averaging 6.5 yards per play. Six killer is 7 of 12 throwing for 82 yards. We know our start time next week. It will be 7 o'clock for the kickoff at Auburn. Our coverage will begin at 4. I've been there for basketball, Shane. Never have called a football game at Auburn.
3: Really?
2: And it should be an adventure. But I do want to see the Eagle fly. Heavy right, two receivers left. Off the left hash, six killer throws over the middle. That's caught and out. Incomplete. Holy cow. The hit there by Thornton probably rattled the teeth of the big tight end. Ambrose. Yeah.
3: Good protection again, and we played too high safety. They ran the tight end right down the middle. Sick killer put it right on him. But we came up. Bryce came up and knocked it out.
2: He delivered a hit like that last week, too. Sick killer sends two left, single right. The tight end left is Adair, just off left tackle. Turn and a handoff here. Bouncing out to the right side. And a decent run here by J.J. Cowan. Finally stopped by Bryce Thornton. It'll be a gain of about 8 yards to the 33-yard line of Campbell.
3: Yeah, that's just too much. We had him bottled up inside, but you got to play your assignment, right? You cannot let a guy bounce that ball outside. Got to set the edge.
2: Bryce Thornton has left the field. A bit shaken up, probably from that hit he delivered on Adair.
3: Probably the same shoulder from last week.
2: It could be. So third down and two for Campbell. Florida leads at 17-3 with 13:52 and counting left in the first half. Tight end to each side out of the pistol this time. Sixkiller takes the snap, hands it off. Cowan straight ahead. And he may have gotten the first down. He just broke the 35-yard line, and that's what he needed. Move the chains for Campbell. Jeremiah McLeod on the tackle for the Gators.
3: Yeah, just ran a little inside zone trap. Kind of a split zone. Really good run. They didn't really block anybody. It was a good run by their tailback. Falling forward for the first down.
2: Some confusion for the Gators defensive line up front. McLeod and Pat. Beg your pardon. Lions in at the tackles. First and 10, just past the Campbell 35. Gators showing blitz with Childs on the edge. Now he drops back a bit. Shotgun snap, handed off. Cowan stuffed right at the line of scrimmage. L.J. McCray initially on the hit. Kanye Clark stuck his nose in there as well.
3: Yeah, good play by L.J. That's what you want to see every play. He just defeated his guy blocking him, stalemated him at the point of attack, and running back had nowhere to go.
2: So second and 10 now. It's a long 10. I mean, the scoreboard shows second and 11, but it's not quite a yard behind the chains. Nose of the football on the Camels' 35-yard line. 2 of 5 on third down. That's upcoming. Second down here. 2-by-2 set. Gators blitz. Six killer throws over the middle. Broken up. Jabari Flowers knocks the ball away. There's a flag in the backfield. The ball was intended for Spencer Jones. I looked for the ball in the receiver. Shane,
8: hold it.
2: Yep.
8: Number 71 to the offense. The penalty's declined. Third down.
9: Yeah, good coverage. We played man coverage, one high safety press across the board. They try to throw like a little slant route or delay slant, and Jafari Flowers was all over it.
2: They've got three cornerbacks out there defensively right now, kind of using Flowers as a nickelback. Otherwise, McLean and Johnson, one to each side. Press, man coverage. Trips right, single left. Third down and a little more than 10 here from the 35. Gators bring four. Here he goes. Sack back at the 27-yard line. Six killer had that pocket smashing him from each side. Jaden Woods may have just gotten the big sack he needed to get his season started, and he got help from Jeremiah McLeod.
9: Yeah, good call. Still just a four-man pressure, but we ran a twist. Really confused the O-line. We haven't shown that this game. I don't even know if we showed it last week against FAU. Good call by Brad White.
2: It's a loss of about eight on the play. And punting here is Campbell on fourth and 18 from their own 28-yard line. Snap back to Bowman, just got the ball away. Low spiraling kick. Brown fields it at the 30-yard line. Starts right, he's between the hashes. Makes a man miss, bounces outside. 45-40. Another man misses. 30 to the right sideline. 20, 15, 10. He's in. Back to back. Touchdown, Gators. Brunell Brown, the third, returns his second consecutive punt for a touchdown. Wow, wow, wow. 23-3.
9: That's like having back-to-back birdies, Aggie.
2: I don't know what that is, but anyway, I'll take your word for it.
9: I'm with Aggie. We're going to block a punt because this, it is like fluttering back.
2: Yes. Slow motion snap. Bowman somehow got a leg on it and sent a spiral. I mean, like almost like it was passed to Vernell Brown the third. Low spiral. They're mobbing Vernell Brown the third on the Gators sideline, and rightfully so. I've never seen it. Back-to-back punt returns for a touchdown. That one went 70 yards. Durkin for the extra point. And it is good. And so, with 11:13 to go in the first half, Florida now leads Campbell 24-3. We'll take a break here inside Ben Hill Griffin Stadium. 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
2: Sean Kelly, Shea Matthews, take Casey back inside Ben Hill Griffin Stadium. I mean, 24-3 is the score now. Florida leads Campbell with 11:13 to go in the second quarter. Vernell Brown III has accounted for the last two touchdowns, back-to-back punt returns for touchdowns. Gators fans have not seen that since 1996 versus Kentucky. Jacquez Green not only had two touchdowns on punt returns in the game, but he also, like Vernell Brown III, did it back-to-back.
9: Quezzy could go. Give a shout out to the entire punt return team, because for that to happen, everybody has to get a hat on a hat. But Bailey Stockton's, with the last 15 to 20 yards, he's the one that kind of let Vernell get in the end zone. Good effort by number three.
2: Glad you pointed that out. Stockton already with a catch today and contributing on special teams. And for the sixth time now in this half, Patrick Durkin will kick it off for the Gators, this time right to left. Tell you what, Vernell Brown III is going to say, we're wearing the blue helmet and orange jersey the rest of the year. Kickoff through the back of the end zone. What do you think about this uniform look tonight, Chad?
9: It brings back my childhood days of the orange crush of the Denver Broncos.
2: Yes.
9: I'm a traditionalist, but I understand in today's world what you got to do. They're not terrible, though.
2: Actually, Steve Egan, our master engineer, he asked me before the game, and I said, I like the helmet one time a year. The blue helmet with the orange script. Yeah. I mean, I just can't get past how much I love the traditional orange helmet with the blue script. But, you know, one time a year, I'm with you. Like, we're in a new era, and these guys, there's a reason why Oregon sometimes gets the players they do.
9: Yeah.
2: First and 10 of the 25 for the Campbells. Six killer fakes the handoff, throws it over the middle. This is broken up. Hayward is in there with Childs to break up the pass between the hash marks at about the 30-yard line. Gators have made a few adjustments defensively.
9: They have. Since that first drive, it's been press coverage, one high safety, man coverage across the board.
2: Mentioned Hayward out there now for the Gators. Coleman at one safety, Alfonso Allen at the other. Thornton maybe still a little banged up. 2-by-2 set here on second and 10 at the 25. Snap back to six killer. Throws left side. A little slip job there. Caught by the wide receiver, Spencer Jones. Miles Graham is able to get him down, but it is the best gain that they've had in a couple of drives.
9: Gators went too high there with it being second and long, and they just threw a wide receiver screen. They may have been holding on the outside.
2: Yeah, Kalmani McLean's over there near the flag and waiting to see what the officials say. They have not moved the box. Box is the down marker. Now John Sumrall getting some explanation on the near sideline from the headline.
15: There is no foul on the play.
2: So it's a gain of eight. Is that a my bad? Does the official just go, my bad?
9: I guess.
2: 24-3 Gators. Jaden Robinson subs back in, replacing Laganza Hayward. So three linebackers here behind the defensive line for a third and about a yard and a half. The line to gain is the 35. Motion to tight end right, that's Ambrose. Gators are reading it defensively, pointing at the offense. Snap back to six killer. Throws left side. And a catch on a wide open reception is good for a first down out to the 38-yard line. Tippy-toeing that sideline to receive it was Waiters. Woods was somewhere near the play, not close enough.
9: Yeah, that's just good recognition by Six Killer. We had Jaden Woods on the slot receiver. That's a mismatch right there. You'll take that any time offensively.
2: So first and 10 off the reception at the Campbell 38-yard line. 10:13 to go until halftime. Trips right, single left. off the left hash. Six killer takes the snap and will hand it off. Ball came out. It's loose. And the Gators jump on it. Aaron Childs may have recovered it at the 36. Yeah, Gators football. DK Kalu popped him. And Childs comes up with the fumble recovery. Gators football at the Campbell 36-yard line.
3: Yeah, that was all DK right there. He just blew up the offensive guard or the center. It was the left guard made the play. Miles Graham had it for a second. And Childs fell on it.
2: John Gillette couldn't hang on to it. And the Gators had their first takeaway.
3: I think you're going to see a shot play right here.
2: You're in range. First and 10 at the 36 officially. Philo between the hashes. Motions Harpring into trips left. No shot play. Hand off to Clark, and he is tackled for a loss.
3: They should have called the shot play.
2: Yeah, you're right. Loss of four to the 40-yard line. Duke Clark's first carry does not go as planned.
3: Big number nine.
2: Logan Wright.
3: 5'11", 290.
2: Former Pirate of East Carolina. So, as a result, second and 14 at the Campbell 40. Stockton motions through the backfield. So there's two backs, one each wide of the quarterback. Fake a jet here to Duke Clark. Philo scrambling to his left. Sets, throws, over the middle. Wilson on the catch in the 11. Runs to his left, got a block by Harbrink. He's in the end zone. Touchdown, Gators. 40-yard touchdown strike. And Harbrink again, the tight end downfield. Knocks a man off his feet to let Wilson finish it and put six more on the board.
3: Yeah, good job there. They tried to hit like a post-wheel combination to the Campbell sideline. They covered it. They only rushed three. Philo had a lot of protection, kind of moved the pocket to his left and saw Dallas Wilson crossing the field and hit him down on about the 10-yard line and walked into the end zone.
2: First touchdown of the year for Dallas Wilson. Here's Durkin for the extra point. And he remains perfect. Gator scoring drive brought to you by your local Toyota dealers. Toyota, let's go places. Brief, two plays, 36 yards, 40 on the touchdown strike, though, to Dallas Wilson after the tackle for loss. Only needed 50 seconds to put seven more on the board. Florida 31, Campbell 3, with 9:06 to go in the first half. This is the Gators Sports Network.
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0: 6 to go here in the first half. Welcome back inside the Swamp. Gators lead it 31-3. Let's get down to Tay Casey for another five-star sideline report. Five-star credit union, do good, bank better. Tate?
1: Fellas, over the years, you've heard me talk about it quite a bit in receiver rules, right? When the quarterback scrambles out of the pocket, there are rules for what you do. You saw that, Dallas Wilson on the backside of the play right there, recognized that Philo was out of the pocket, going away from him. Backside post almost mirrored the quarterback. Great job by him. Scramble rules always wins, fellas.
0: Tate, by the way, while I've still got you here, tell me about what that was like after Vernell Brown III on that Gator sideline returned a second straight punt return for a touchdown.
1: It's awesome because playing with his dad and what special teams was to Vernell Brown II, it's no surprise, but, man, it does wonders for your football team when special teams is clicking on all cylinders.
0: Gators defense has improved from the start. Tate, thank you. Gators offense has made the most of their opportunities, and if 31 points on the board thanks to two special teams, obviously scores. As Durkin hangs this kickoff up a little bit, but not returnable. It'll bounce halfway through the end zone and then tumble out. And so the Gators defense and L.J. McCray and a good bit of the starters back onto the field here. Drake Stubbs will come out and play at safety here on this drive. Javari Flowers and Johnson are at the corners. Miles Graham and Childs still in there at linebacker. McCray on one edge for the Gators. First and 10 for Campbell at their own 25-yard line. Six-killer stepped right, throws, and sailed it over his intended receiver. The running back, Ethan Lawrence, coming out of the backfield. Incomplete, second and 10.
2: Yeah, got good pressure in Sixkiller's face there. They kind of ran a flood pattern. Sent somebody deep, ran like a corner route, and then somebody in a flat had him open, just overshot him.
0: The other edge rusher in for the Gators right now is Kofi Asari. Had a great training camp. He's not buying his shirts off the rack, I can tell you that. Second and 10 as he lines up to the left of the quarterback off the edge. Snap back to six killer. Handed off to Lawrence, trying to run straight ahead. Gets a gain of 4 to the 29-yard line. Aaron Childs gets another tackle today.
2: Gators so far, you know, since that first drive, Sean, we talked about it. They've been playing one high press coverage. But when it's second and long, they're giving that two high look, which we just saw.
0: Childs picks up his third tackle of the day. Miles Graham still leading the Gators with 4 in the ballgame. Hayward back in as a nickel. It's third down and 6 at the 29. 3-by-1 set here, including a tight end of the boundary. Sixkiller throws over the middle under duress, and that ball's knocked away. Smothering defense by Javari Flowers on a crossing route intended for Chinua Izibo. And it'll bring up fourth down and buckle up. Here we go again.
2: Yeah, Gators heated them up right there. We brought a six-man pressure, the front four, but we brought Childs and Miles Graham both up the A-gap. Gave the Camel offensive line a problem.
0: If they kick this toward Vernell Brown III, I'm leaving. Bowman to punt on fourth down and 6. From the 29, Vernell Brown III at his own 29. Bowman gets the punt away. Spiraling kick sends Brown to his right. Fields it at the 22. Cuts back left. Flags down. Block thrown by Flowers. Brown makes a man miss at the 45. 40, 35, 30. Up the left sideline. Tightroping it. And blasted out of bounds at the 18-yard line. Another flag down. So two flags back near the catch of the punt. And then a flag down on the probably late hit on Vernell Brown here on the near sideline.
2: Vernell must think he is playing at Orlando Jones returning punts on a Friday night. The way, I mean, there's so much room to run.
0: Yes.
2: By the way, got to give a shout out. Eli Williams, former Gator great, was his high school coach.
0: Did not know that. Okay, I'm not going to give you the particulars just yet. Jeff Cardozo has told me it's a 47-yard punt. We do know that part. But now you've got to unpack these flags. I don't know if I've seen this before. There is no player on the field. Both teams are gathered in front of their sidelines. It's all black and white stripes between the numbers.
3: There are multiple fouls on the field, both by the return team. Holding. Number 9, that penalty's declined. Illegal block in the back. Number 13, that foul will be penalized. It'll be first down Florida.
0: So the penalty on Jordan Lowry, the one they're accepting. And they've still yet to spot the football here after the mark off. We'll take a break. We'll reset. It'll be Gators football with a lot of field in front of them when we come back. 7:52 to go in the first half. Florida 31, Campbell 3 on the Gators Sports Network.
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10: Kevin Winter at the UF Health Sports Desk. Gators on top of Campbell, 31-3 around the country in Lexington. 9 to go in the fourth quarter. The Wildcats had, past tense, a 17-16 lead over Alabama. Kentucky fumbled the ball inside their own 20. Alabama touchdown. Alabama next possession. Touchdown, two-point conversion. And now Alabama gets a Keelan Russell touchdown. 37-17. Crimson Tide over the Wildcats. Extra point pending. Keeping our eye on Washington, just a 16-14 lead on Utah State. Of course, Texas, Ohio State, still to come tonight. Sean Shane, back to you.
0: All right, Kevin, thank you very much. Very interesting there between the Wildcats and the Tide. As tradition would have it, we don't ever play Alabama in football, but we do play Kentucky this year. So always keep an eye on what Kentucky is doing. We'll be in Lexington on November the 14th. 7:52 until halftime. That's when Jeff Cardozo steps back in. Tate Casey will join him. Kevin Winter will get you up to speed on the other scores, and we should have an in progress from some of the evening window by the time we get to halftime as well. Here the Gators lead it 31-3 after the penalty on the punt return. Florida will start this drive. Shane Matthews at their own 15-yard line.
2: Yeah, it's been a while, it seems like, since we've been on offense.
0: That's a good thing. Thanks to Vernell Brown III. Philo out of the pistol. We'll hand it off. Ball. Breaks the tackle in the backfield. Stiff arms a man to his right. And somehow gets 2 to 3 yards on the carry. That was a lot of work for only a small amount of change.
2: That was a nasty stiff arm.
0: And he needed every bit of it to get past the line of scrimmage.
2: Yeah, they played it well. Had a defender right there waiting on him on the outside of the tackle.
0: Yeah. Michael Gilliam got the wrong end of it. Gain of 2, 2nd and 8. 3 receivers left. They all shift in tight to the formation. Pistol snap, fake the handoff. Philo flushed out, rolling to his left. Tucks it. He's going to go. 15 to 20 and out of bounds into his own sideline at about the 22-yard line. First time Philo's been kind of really in an emergency situation. There is a flag down to the play.
3: Legal substitution. More than 11 on the defense. Five-yard penalty. Still second down.
0: Maybe that's why they flushed Philo out of the pocket.
2: Well, Gators went with play action out of the pistol. As soon as Aaron turned around, it was a jailbreak. Did a good job scrambling to his left, picking up positive yards. Not almost a first down. Not quite.
0: Penalty. And the run by Philo put it at the 22. So second down and three. The run was better than the penalty yardage. Jackson, the tight end, motions left to right. Philo in the shotgun takes the snap, throws left side. Caught by Khalil Jackson at the 27 and toward his own sideline. That's near side. He's wrestled out of bounds at about the 31-yard line by Vance Shepard.
2: Yeah. Khalil was the outside receiver. Had easy access. He and Philo saw that, just threw a hitch. Cool to see number 22 catch some balls.
0: Missed all of last year due to injury. Seventh-year senior.
2: He's been around.
0: He has. He's single left. Philo looks right, throws. Here on first down. That's caught at the 35 by Vernell Brown, the third. Two more yards after the catch before being forced back. So a gain of six on the catch by Vernell Brown, the third. Simpkins, a true freshman on the lead tackle there for Campbell.
2: I believe that was a little RPO. He was going to hand it to Jaden Ball, but decided to throw the hitch route outside.
0: T.J. Abrams now, single right, pair to the left. Philo fakes the handoff. Throws over the middle. Harpering the tight end's got it. The 46 breaks the tackle across midfield. And big yards after catch all the way to the Campbell 40-yard line. As he kept coming our way, he ended up with 22 yards in all, and Shepard on the tackle.
2: Yeah, another play action pass. You know, anytime you put that ball in the belly of Jaden Ball and you pull a guard, those linebackers are going to flow. Tight end just runs a little shallow cross behind it, and Philo put it right on Harpering.
0: Harpering had one catch in game one. He's on the board here now. He's also had a couple big blocks. First and 10 to 40. Busted play. Philo's going to try and run to his left. Breaks the tackle in the backfield. Comes to the near sideline. He actually ends up getting nearly 5 yards. Stepping on the boundary at about the Campbell 35. A.J. Benton forced him out. Nothing about that play looked right.
2: Yeah, somebody busted in the backfield. We had two backs back there. Philo looked a little gimpy after that scramble to pick up positive yards.
0: Trips right. Including Jackson, Mays, Stockton now out of that formation, motions to the left. Shotgun snap here on second and five. Throw it left side. Stockton's got it outside the numbers. Scoots up the near sideline, first down. It's a gain of 11 yards to the 24-yard line. There was a late flag on the play, although I think it now has been picked up. Yep, it has been picked up.
2: Yeah, they were so far off, Bailey Stockton. They just threw the little wide receiver screen down here towards our sideline. Easy play for the Gators.
0: Two to each side, spotted on the left hash. First and 10, brought to you by Good Greek Moving and Storage. Philo throws right side, caught by Jackson, off two blocks, darts to the right side, and is near to the line to gain. It should be a first down. That's a gain of 10. And, boy, the screens have received good blocks after the catch, and Amir Jackson here will Jackson will advance, and it was Amir Jackson as one of the blockers.
2: Yeah, being a good teammate, doing your job. And here's the other thing, too, Sean. For those plays to get going and be positive plays, the ball needs to be thrown on time and being accurate. And Philo's given a good ball where they can accelerate.
0: First and 10 at the 14-yard line. A reverse for Nell Brown around the right side. 10, 5, and he trots into the end zone. Touchdown, Gators.
2: That's a hat trick.
0: Yeah, a little double. Hat trick on the touchdowns.
2: Yes.
0: Was there a doubleness to the reverse?
2: No, what it was a jet sweep, but he pitched it to him, which counts as
0: a forward pass.
2: Passing yards. We like that as a quarterback.
0: I know you do.
2: They didn't have that when I played.
0: He tapped it so quick, I couldn't tell if there was another in the exchange, but Brown and Philo had it timed perfectly.
2: Yes.
0: So that's four touchdowns now on the year for Vernell Brown, the third. He finally got that first one last week. He's racked up three more today. Durkin for the extra point. No problem. Splits the uprights, and the Gators lead it 38-3 with 3:30 to go in the first half. Have a day, Vernell Brown, the third. There it is. It was a pistol formation. Ball went left as Brown was coming from the right. That's what I caught out of the corner of my eye.
2: Let's give Harrison Moore some love, because that has to be snapped precisely.
0: We need to give him a little love, don't we? 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Toyota, let's go places. 8 plays, 85 yards, 4 minutes and 22 seconds. That's 242 yards total offense now for the Gators here in the first half. With that forward pass, Aaron Filo is 13 of 15 and 2 passing touchdowns on the day. Collette and Waiters back on the kickoff return for Campbell. 232 yards all-purpose. Purnell Brown the third.
9: That's a pretty good day. It's a pretty good few weeks.
0: Not kidding. Durkin on the approach. Send it right to left. Sidewinding kickoff. Clears the end zone entirely. 115 yards total offense for Campbell as they get another touch here. 6 killers, 9 of 19 through the air. Collins, their leading rusher, with 21 yards. The Fighting Camels will be home to kickoff conference play against North Carolina A&T next week. First and 10 of the 25. Out of motion, they hand it off, which became a pistol, and the handoff to Gallette is good for about a yard, yard and a half. That's it. Up front, McLeod is hard to move, and he makes the tackle.
2: That was just a very slow-moving counterplay. Didn't have much of a chance.
0: Not against an SEC team, no way.
2: No.
0: Two to each side come out of the huddle. It'll be second down at 8 at the 27-yard line. 38-3 Florida. Orbit motion to the right. Six killer hands it off and running to the left for a couple out toward the far sideline and the 30-yard line is Gallette, but he's wrapped up and brought down by Miles Graham, who had a career-high 10 tackles last week.
2: Yeah, that was a good read by Miles and great acceleration to make the tackle. Another 3rd and 5 here for the Gator defense.
0: The sun is finally behind the press box. Everybody inside the swamp now has some cover. Third down and 5 from the 30-yard line. Campbell's 3 of 8 on third down. 2-by-2 set. Motion now with the running back to the right. Rolling right. 6 killer. Trying to throw his way. It's incomplete. Intended for Gallette and just led him too far toward the Gator sideline. It'll bring up 4th down and Jaden Robinson was in pursuit and coverage.
2: Yes, sprint out to the right. Gators were in man coverage. Tried a little pick play. And he hit the flat, but Jaden Robbins had really good coverage. Good stop by the Gator defense. We get a little 2-minute drive here.
0: 2:09 on the clock as Vernell Brown drops back deep here for the Gators at his own 28-yard line. The punt return has become the hold-your-breath moment of the game here in the first half. Bowman, better protection, kicks it to the right and away from Brown. It's going to take a bounce. Gloved at the 20 by Brown. Made a man miss, comes up the left side, 40, 45 to midfield, and finally hemmed in and forced out of bounds on the plus side at about the Campbell 42-yard line. He still had a huge return.
2: I still want to know why are they
0: 36-yard return on a 50-yard punt.
3: It's a 2-minute timeout.
0: The 2-minute timeout as a result, as that was a long play that took almost 14 seconds. We'll take a break. Gators with their timeouts and a 35-point lead, we'll have it at the Campbell 44 when we come back. Nearing the end of the first half, we'll get to the rest of it after these messages on the Gators Sports Network.

0: 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Because Saturdays start with guac. Avocados from Mexico.
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5: Shane, 2 minutes to go here, and well, 1:55 to go in the first half. We're at the two-minute timeout. Let's just take a moment here and recognize Vernell Brown III, as he's our XRP on-the-move impact player right now with 268 yards all-purpose, three touchdowns, two touchdowns on punt returns alone.
6: Been outstanding. I mean, he's electric with the ball in his hands. I can't figure out why the Camels keep punting to him.
5: They tried to punt it away from him on the last one, and he got 36 more yards.
6: And I'm actually a little surprised that Coach Summerall hadn't put another punt return back there.
5: I think he's probably sitting there going,
6: I know,
5: let's see if he can get three.
6: But let's not tire him out. He's going to be in the cold tub tonight.
5: 38-3 Gators as a result. Our impact player up to the moment brought to you by XRP, the official cryptocurrency of Florida Athletics. After that punt return by VB3, first and 10 Gators here at the 44 of Campbell. Philo still in at the controls and in the pistol. Handed off to Pryor, running to his left, his first carry in tonight, and he's good to the 39-yard line. A gain of five on the carry for Evan Pryor.
6: So how about that play? They brought Tremel Jones in motion, in orbit motion. They handed it off to Pryor and faked the reverse to Tremel.
5: I'm surprised they showed that. Charles Battaglia on the tackle.
6: Just make them prepare an extra 20 minutes on two quarterbacks in the game.
5: Probably true. Follow the throw here, does, left side toward the flat, and he let his man out of bounds. Intended for Amir Jackson, but missed him just inside the 35. A.J. Benton was pursuing for Campbell. Gators on the hurry here, third down and six. Clock now stopped on the incomplete pass at 1:25. Brown widest right, Stockton in that right slot. Wilson near side. Harpering tight end right.
6: Whoa.
5: Showed blitz, came across. Should have been a free play. Offsides, they blew it dead.
7: Offside with contact. Number five defense. 5-yard penalty. Third down.
5: Yeah, the contact is what stops it. Tavalis Curry up front.
6: Yeah, they all jumped there. They were bringing pressure. Philo must have changed his snap count there.
5: Philo told me this week, Shane, last week against FAU, they went on one every time. Every single play. Never varied it.
6: Well, you know something interesting? Coach Spurrier, we went on one my entire career. Danny did. We would call Tracy and go on three when we wanted somebody to jump off sides.
5: That's hilarious. Tracy.
6: Tracy.
5: Hand off to Pryor on third and one after the penalty, and I think he's got the first down.
6: But the reason we always went on the same snap count is he didn't want you thinking about it.
5: Never thought of it that way. Gain of one. That's good for a Good Greek Moving and Storage. Gators first down. Good Greek Moving and Storage, your superhero movers. Still with three timeouts, 1:13 to go. And now the clock running.
6: Gators are in 12 personnel. Got two tight ends in the game, two receivers, one back.
5: Follow out of the pistol here from the 34. Stockton motions left. Take a handoff to nobody. Philo, good pocket throws. Left side, caught. Wilson, the 11. Blasted the man at the 5, and another man comes to help get him out of bounds. Inside the 5 and down about the 4.

0: down, and especially it's hard for one guy to bring Jaden Ball down.
1: Ball was trying for his 19th career touchdown, rushing the football. And timeout Florida here. John Sumrall all the way down inside the 10 to call timeout, facing second and goal at the 2.
2: Timeout Florida, their first of the half. This will be a 30-second.
1: So that'll stop the clock at 23 seconds remaining. Here in the second quarter, 38-3 Florida. 14 of those points have come on special teams.
2: 24 seconds on the game clock.
1: 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So 24 seconds remaining in the clock. 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You get our call matched up with the visual. Florida has outscored Campbell in the second quarter, 28-0. The only blemish really is the opening drive offensively for Campbell when they marched right down the field and kicked a field goal. They have not scored since. Abrams wide right, heavy left here. Follows shifts. This will be a Wildcat snap the ball. Takes the snap, probing, drives his feet into the end zone. Touchdown, Gators. There's that 19th career rushing touchdown for Jaden Ball, his fourth of the year, and it's 44-3. Gators, extra point upcoming.
0: Yeah, Gators ran a little power play out of the Wildcat with the direct snap to Jaden Ball. You also had Byron Lewis, a backup running back, with his hand on the ground as a fullback, and Harpering. Again, these tight ends, Sean, in two games have been outstanding blocking.
1: Take Casey's smile. I can see it all the way up here. Clark to hold. He's yet to punt this season. Durkin for the extra point. And the two-minute drive results in seven more for the Gators. 45-3, Florida leads Campbell with 20 seconds remaining in the half. The Toyota scoring drive brought to you by your local Toyota dealers. Toyota, let's go places. Six plays, 44 yards, only a minute 36.
0: I get these tight ends confused. 17 and 15 are hard to see sometimes. It was Dippery.
1: Dippery?
0: Okay. Yeah.
1: Not Harper. Well, we may as well bring Tate into the conversation. Tate, come on in.
3: You know, I heard that comes with age, Shane.
0: Well, I can't see. I got glasses. It's still hard to see.
3: Fellas, I tell you what, I enjoy. Coach talked a lot about perimeter blocking last week. When you watch these wide receivers and tight ends, they finish blocks. That gets me excited every time watching our run game and run after catch. That should get any fan excited. But the one thing I'll say is special teams. Coach Meyer used to tell us, your chances of winning a game with a blocked punt, blocked kick, or a special teams touchdown increases by like 30-40%. That really did a number for us in amping up the sidelines, and it's when you started to see a little bit of momentum shift. Everybody settled in a little bit on both sides of the football.
1: Tate, I'll take it every week.
3: Yeah, I will too. Yeah. Right? And yes, I was smiling at the tight end comment. Now I'm just waiting for some dump passes here in a minute.
1: Visar Credit Union, do good, bank better, sponsoring our sideline reports from Tate Casey. As Durkin, just like last week, is going to need an ice bath at halftime as he sends another kickoff through the end zone. So 45-3. Campbell will come out offensively here with 20 seconds left in the half. They have all three timeouts. I would imagine we're going to get one snap here and then hit for the locker room, and we'll wait to hear from head coach John Sumrall.
0: If we don't punt tonight, I would put in some wacky punt formation for the first time if we have to punt at Auburn that they have never seen.
1: Well, heck, they haven't seen the traditional formation.
0: I know that
1: yet.
0: But what I'm saying is make them call a timeout. You see what I'm saying?
1: Yes. A shortened shotgun here. Six killer will hand it off. It's a run up the middle. And scooting for a couple here is J.J. Cowan. So they did not take a knee, but that's how the clock is going to run out. There's no way they're going to snap off now. We're less than 5 seconds away. And if last week was any indicator, I want to make sure that you know to be nearby your radio or your phone when John Sumrall does his halftime visit with Tate Casey. I have a feeling it will be another honest assessment of what he's seen here in the first half. Gators fans, though, jubilant as Florida heads for the locker room at the end of the second quarter with a 42-point lead. It is 45-3 here after two quarters.

0: waiting on John Summerall to meet up with Tate Casey. Summerall, one of the last guys off of the Gators sideline. Florida racked up 281 yards total offense. Held Campbell to 124. 75 of the 124 came on the opening drive. Down to Tate Casey.
1: Yeah, appreciate it, guys. Coach started off a little slow there, but hey, settled in a bit after special teams. Talk a little bit about what that did for your offense and defense just to get them settled into this game.
2: Yeah, I thought defensively the first drive we were a little bit out of rhythm. We did challenge better. We just got beat on a couple plays. That's going to happen. I'm comfortable with our guys losing a rep. It's going to happen at some point. And I'm just glad they're trying to challenge a little bit more on the perimeter defensively. VB's played a pretty good first half, I'd say. And then offensively, we hadn't got enough plays because special teams scored twice.
1: Yeah, a little bit of the scramble rules there. Dallas Wilson, deep shot down the field. Obviously, the run game got going. You liking the perimeter blocking, what you've seen out of finishing blocks in the effort?
2: Yeah, I think the guys are playing hard on the perimeter. Our running backs have blown a couple of assignments. They got to play a little bit cleaner and pass pro and understanding some directional run game stuff.
1: Game like this, 45-3 a half, what are you looking for in the second half out of this early portion of the second half and then getting some guys in?
2: Play a four-quarter game. It does not matter who goes in. The standard does not change.
1: Appreciate it, Coach.
0: All right, Tate, Coach, thank you very much. To the plays point, 33 plays run total for the Gators offense, 32 for Campbell. Shane, I would expect more of what we saw in the second quarter come the third.
3: Yeah, you're going to see a lot of backups here in the second half, and they need to play. But like Coach said, you know, from a run game standpoint, we've had a couple busts back there, but he was talking about putting your foot in the ground and going. Too much dancing at times.
0: Fair enough. Halftime here inside Ben Hill Griffin Stadium. Jeff Cardozo, Tate Casey, Kevin Winter. All coming up next between quarters two and three. Florida 45, Campbell 3. This is the Gators Sports Network.
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0: 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Once again, here's Jeff Cardozo.
1: Well, the Gators trying to put up 50 points in consecutive games for the first time since Urban Meyer was the head coach. They're certainly well on their way. 45 first-half points, just three for the Campbell Camels. It is the first time that they have ever played an SEC team and is certainly showing. Jeff Cardozo, Tate Casey here with you as we talk about what we saw there in that first half. Just 281 total yards, obviously a couple of special teams touchdowns, 222 on the ground. Or excuse me, through the air, just 59 on the ground. But they haven't had to get much in that run game, so Jaden Ball not too involved. But when it's all said and done, let's start with the offensive line, because, Tate, we put a lot of time in pregame about the lines of scrimmage. Florida should be able to out-physical both of these lines of scrimmage. How do you see it so far?
2: I think when you look at it right now, offensively, if I was going to give a blemish right now to this Florida Gators team, it's going to be on the offensive line, considering the opponent. I don't think you can show up next week and play the same physicality and walk out of here with the same scoreboard or the same result. You got to find a way to get nasty up front, and I don't think right now Florida's offensive line has necessarily done that.
1: Yeah, the Gators averaging just 3.7 yards on the ground, but Aaron Filo, a really nice first half, 14 of 17 for 222 and a couple of TDs. And other than that initial drive for Campbell, where you just talked to John Summer about, they just made a couple of plays, Florida's defense has been good. They finally getting in the backfield, got a sack, forced a turnover, and they're not allowing that run game to do much damage.
2: Yeah, and I think, you know, Coach talked about this from last week. He thought this front seven was a little bit robotic, trying to be a little bit too perfect. I think they settled in right about the third drive, and I'd say maybe right after Vernell Brown the third with that punt return. I think they started playing a little bit more loose, not necessarily trying to be perfect, just flying around the football. You've seen a lot of good things up front. I think the effort's been really good. You got to find a way to put a little bit more pressure on the quarterback, in my opinion.
1: Just 12 rushes for 29 yards for Campbell. That's an average of just 2.4. And Vernell's gotten 2.4 like every step and a couple of big returns there. How electric was that down on the field? How fun is it to finally see something happen on special teams?
2: Well, I'll be honest. From a former player perspective, it does so much for you, right? Whether it's a punt block, whether it's a kick return, whether it's a punt return, it just electrifies not only your teammates, but it gets guys going. It can be a huge momentum swing in the games. It's great to see week two. Like to see that continue to progress week three, four, five, and the rest of the season as well.
1: Certainly so. So a 45-3 halftime lead here for the Gators. We'll come back and talk about the second half and maybe some other guys getting opportunities and what they need to do to shine here in the orange and blue. Back with more after this on the Gator Sports Network.
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0: Well, there's a few things that are pretty even. Time of possession, Campbell actually with a little more than the Gators, 15:08 to 14:52. And then number of plays, the Gators have run 33, Campbell 32, but nothing else. Everything else lopsided in Florida's favor as the Gators lead it 45-3 here at the half. Jeff Cardozo, Tate Casey back here with you. So with the score, Tate, that means we're going to see some other guys out there. And I think a unique opportunity for sure. It'll be fun to see the walk-ons hopefully there in the middle of the fourth quarter. But right now it's still a time for guys to earn spots, right? I mean, you go on the road next week to Auburn, you've got to find some twos and maybe even some threes that when they step over that white line, it's their opportunity to show something.
1: Well, yeah, it was great to hear Coach talk about it. Listen, the standard's a standard one way or another. You can be up 50 points and you still got a standard to live up to. The way I see that is you got a rare opportunity to see what your depth looks like going into SEC play in a game like this. So it speaks a lot about this, and what you're about to see is going to tell you about everything you need to know about what the depth looks like on this Florida team.
0: Well, and I think that's what's great, too, because they're in the locker room right now letting everybody know that. This is an opportunity. And I think you probably know going into the week this could be your time to shine, and you may not get another opportunity. So you need to make sure you go out there and execute, don't you?
1: Yeah, absolutely. And not only that, you want to let some of these walk-ons and some of these guys that are never really going to get a chance to play. If you're a two and a three, not only you want to go out and show Coach, hey, I'm putting tape out there that shows you that I can play in big games when we need it down the road. I'm kind of putting my stamp on my game film. You've got to go out and perform because you're still fighting to climb that depth chart. At the same time, you got guys you want to see get on the field, and you know there's not a lot of opportunities like this.
0: Yeah, those ones have done really well. Dallas Wilson, 4 catches, Vernell 3, and, of course, the 2 punt returns for a touchdown, and Billy Stockton a couple of catches as well.
1: If Vernell comes out with a helmet out of the locker room, I'd be shocked.
0: Well, I'm going to be shocked because we're going to take a break and you're going to go grab a snare drum. They're putting some extra band members out there, so maybe it's an opportunity for you to shine as well.
1: Drum's about the only thing I'd be able to do.
0: We'll take a break and we'll hand it over to Kevin Winter in our UFL Sports Desk. When we come back, you're listening to the Gator Sports Network.
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0: Kevin Oynter at the UF Health Sports Desk here on the People's Gas Halftime Report. Florida up 45-3 on Campbell. Time now for the Old Dominion best play of the first half. It comes in the second quarter. Vernell Brown III had a 64-yard punt return for a touchdown. By the way, that was attempt number two. Then on the next possession for Campbell, they were forced to punt again.
1: And punting here is Campbell on 4th and 18 from their own 28-yard line. Snap back to Bowman, just got the ball away. Low spiraling kick. Brown fields it at the 30-yard line. Starts right. He's between the hashes. Makes a man miss. Bounces outside. 45-40. Another man misses. 30 to the right sideline. 20, 15, 10. He's in. He's in. Back to back. Touchdown, Gators. Vernell Brown III returns his second consecutive punt for a touchdown. Wow, wow, wow.
0: This one goes for 70 yards. Old Dominion works hard to be the best in the game and is proud to be the official freight carrier of the Florida Gators. Vernell Brown III joining Jacquez Green is the only players in Florida history to have two punt returns in a game, and they each did so on back-to-back punts. Jacquez did it back in 1996 against Kentucky. Coming up, not only the second half, we'll also have a quick check of the scores from around college football today. Florida 45, Campbell 3, the People's Gas Halftime Report continues on the Gator Sports Network.
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0: They are underway in Atlanta. Number 18, Tennessee, scores quickly. 7-0 lead against Georgia Tech. The big games have gone final. Alabama ripped off 32 unanswered in the second half. They win in Lexington over Kentucky 45-17. The two big stories around college football today. John Mateer, fourth quarter interception. Michigan capitalizes with the touchdown. Wolverines take down the 11th-ranked Sooners 17-10. Number 6, Oregon falls on the road in Stillwater 39-31 to the Oklahoma State Cowboys. And coming up in just about 20 minutes from now, it's number 1, Ohio State at number 4, Texas. The 14th time since the 78 split that the AP number one team is an underdog in the regular season. I promise you, I will be keeping an eye on that game for all of you. Gators are up 45-3. Time now to start the second half here with the Swamp. Once again, we take Casey on the sidelines alongside the Hall of Fame quarterback Shane Matthews. Here's the voice of the Gators, Sean Kelly.
1: Kevin, thanks. Both teams back in the field. We await the start of the third quarter. The Gators won the opening toss. They deferred, so they'll have it offensively here to begin the second half. 45-3, 281 yards of total offense for the Gators on just 33 plays. Shane, it doesn't hurt that you got 14 of your points off special teams and by one guy named Vernell Brown the third.
4: Yeah, it's you heard Coach Summerall with his comments. Want to get the offense a little bit more work, but, boy, it's good to see special teams score.
1: No doubt. We're going to see only the second kickoff of the game from Campbell coming up. They had their first offensive drive, marched it down the field, got a field goal inside the red zone, Shane. Otherwise, the Gators' defense did finally kind of get their act together. Well, in the first half?
4: Yeah, the first drive, we kind of played soft and looked like we were unsure of what we were trying to do. And you heard him say, you know, some guys got beat. You're going to get beat at times. So then they just started playing press coverage, and that affected the Campbell offense a lot.
1: Am I going to have to check my notes on the last time the Gators returned a kickoff for a touchdown?
4: Well, in today's world, you don't really get an opportunity because these kickers – kick it in the end zone.
1: Alex Crabb will kick here. 5'10 junior out of Ashburn, Virginia. Javari Flowers and London Montgomery back for the Gators. Here's the chip shot that we saw in the first half, fielded at the 23-yard line by Dipri. Broken tackles once, twice, and then brought down just past the 40-yard line. So on both of their kickoffs, they have not sent it back deep. And so Aaron Filo and the Gators will begin offensively here in good shape, up 45-3.
4: Yeah, I think this might be their only series here, especially if they score a touchdown. You know, they want to get practice of making adjustments at the halftime, coming out and at least getting one series.
1: Gators outscored Campbell in the second quarter, 35-0. So Filo at quarterback in the pistol with Jaden Ball behind him. Two tight ends set, handed off the ball, running left side, gets north and south, broken tackle, the 45, 40, cuts back inside, 35, 30, made a man miss at the 31, to his right, to the right side, numbers the 20, and then brought down just inside the 20-yard line. There is a flag down all the way back just beyond the line of scrimmage.
8: Holding, number 67 of the offense, 10-yard penalty, first down.
1: That's on right guard T.J. Shanahan, Jr., the transfer from Penn State. Texas A&M prior to that. Well, that negates a massive run.
4: Yeah, outside stretch zone play. He just got beat. They crossed his face, and I don't know if that was a hole or not.
1: I didn't see it.
4: No. He got beat so bad, I think the and he just kind of gave him a shove. It looked like the official thought he may have held.
1: Coaching staff will take a look at that. And I'll be pleased to report that's only the second penalty on the Gators in the game. After penalty, it's at the 30 here. Jackson will motion the tight end right to left. Empty here for Filo. Drifting to his right, climbs the pocket, tucks it, and runs ahead toward the 35-yard line. There's a late flag down at the 18-yard line where Shanahan was engaged kind of well behind the play, but Taglia made the tackle on Filo.
8: The down counts after the play. Personal foul. Unnecessary roughness. Number 67 of the offense. 15-yard penalty. The second down.
1: Back-to-back penalties on T.J. Shanahan, who's going to be brought out of the game.
4: After the scramble, which follows scramble down here where T.J. Shanahan was, I don't know if he, like, speared the guy when he was on the feet on the ground. We're going to get a replay here.
1: Wow. He's battling with Jordan Jones, a sophomore nose guard. Follows throw is off the hands of Jackson here on second and 30. Now third and 30.
4: There's not a whole lot of plays for third and 30 in your playbook.
1: It's not the way you want to come out of the locker room, is it?
4: No, and, you know, you get two penalties. It puts you way, way behind the sticks.
1: The line to gain is the 40-yard line. Stockton in is one of two to the left, including Khalil Jackson. Mays will motion around the backfield to that left side. Filo will hand it off on third and 30 to Duke Clark. Good run here, but not nearly enough. Gain of 10 to the 30. And that'll bring up fourth down. Charles Battaglia on the stop. And now for the first time this season, the Gator punt team will come out.
8: Florida will be using jersey changes for the scrimmage kick.
1: Alec Clark transfer from Tulane. Marshall before that with his first punt as a Gator. And it comes with 13:27 and counting in the third quarter of week two. Clark had all day here to kick it. Sends a big bomb down the field. Gets a Gator bounce to the 14-yard line.
4: Excellent punt.
1: 56-yard punt. There was no rush at all from Campbell. And so the Camels will take over down 45-3 at 13:08 to go in the third quarter. So two costly penalties there. And, Shane, I'm going to say now, I have a feeling we're going to see that first-team offense one more time.
4: I think you're right.
1: Yeah. May have a new quarterback in here. No, it is going to be Camden Sixkiller back on the field for Campbell. Sixkiller in the first half, 9 of 20 passing for 95 yards. First and 10, just shy of the 15-yard line of Campbell. And they will hand it off here on the first play from scrimmage in the third quarter. J.J. Cowan ahead for a couple, tackled by Miles Grant.
4: Yeah, inside zone play by the Camels. Another good play by Miles Graham making the tackle.
1: Campbell gets set for conference play. They're at home next week. We'll see how they treat the second half here, down by 42 points. Two receivers right, tight end single to the left. Sixkiller looks to the far sideline and now is ready for a shotgun snap. He'll throw. A little go route here in slow motion, knocked away. Spencer Jones never really sprinted off the line. He just started moving straight forward and broken up on the play by D.D. Johnson, rather.
4: Yeah, Dijon had good coverage there, press coverage. Just single one-on-one. They were going to try to have an outside release go route, but D.D. jumped outside. He came inside. They tried to kind of a line drive ball. Dijon dove and broke up the pass play.
1: Make it third and seven now at the Campbell 18-yard line. Tight end left from the near hash, moving right to left. Sixkiller takes the snap, rolls right toward the far side. Throws, it is caught at the 32-yard line. Into double coverage. Somehow, Jones hangs on to the football here after taking a hit initially from Alfonso Allen, and then I want to say maybe... Yeah, Aaron Childs.
4: Roughing the passer here.
1: There's a flag down.
8: Roughing the passer. Defense, number 8. That 15-yard penalty will be assessed to the end of the play. First down.
1: And Childs on the penalty.
4: Yes.
1: Not in coverage.
4: They lined up in kind of a bunch formation with three receivers to the wide field. They rolled to them. Had some pick plays there. We got screwed up in our coverage. Yeah, it's definitely a pass interference. I mean, a rough in the passer. Can't do that in today's football.
1: Well, this third quarter stinks both sides right now. By penalty, first and 10, Campbell at the 47-yard line. Gators had just three penalties all last week, three and a half now. Sixkiller out of the shotgun. Throws it, caught as the wide receiver came from the right, kind of got underneath a couple of guys. And the catch good here by Easybo.
4: It's that wide receiver slip screen to the slot receiver that gave the Gators fits on the first drive of the game. Another good pickup by the Camels on first down.
1: We'll get six on the play. Second and four now on the plus side of the Gator 47-yard line. So two out to the right. Tight end single to the left. Fake the handoff to Cowan, and down goes the quarterback. L.J. McCray wrestles Camden Sixkiller to the grass for a sack.
4: Yeah, they call the quarterback draw play. Kind of slow moving, but L.J. McCray just beat his guy at the point of attack, and quarterback Sixkiller had no chance.
1: No chance. So you can get off the field here. It's third and seven. Loss of the play back to the 50-yard line. Spotted right in between the hashes. McCray and Woods, one on each edge here defensively for the Gators. Two tight ends set, motion to the right. Six killer. Throws to the right, caught by the running back. And Miles Graham's able to bust it up. After the catch, it's going to end up being a loss of 2 yards. And the Gators defense will get off the field here and force Campbell into a punt.
4: Yeah, good job by Miles. He had the back man-to-man. They ran in the back, out of the backfield on a little option route. Six killer threw it to him, but Miles in perfect form tackle with a guy in space.
1: Justin Williams is going to drop back deep here for the Gators for the punt return, replacing Vernell Brown, who already has 2 touchdowns via this situation today. Bowman to punt. And he gets the ball away. Williams to his left will let it drop wisely inside the 5, and it tumbles into the end zone. He went after it, had a chance to catch it, and in the last second let it roll through for the touchback.
4: Good choice by the true freshman.
1: Local. We'll take a timeout. 9:44 to go in the third quarter. Gators get the football back at the 20. Florida 45, Campbell 3 on the Gator Sports Network from Learfield.
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0: Sean Kelly, Shane Matthews, Tate Casey back inside Ben Hill Griffin Stadium. Thank you, Boyd's our spotter today. Of course, Steve Egan, our engineer. Alex Bauer back at Master Control. 9:44 to go in the third. It hasn't been a great quarter.
1: Very
0: still
1: sloppy.
0: 45-3, yep. Defense did get off the field, though. And the Gators will have it first and 10 at their own 20. So 97 points scored so far by the Gators for head coach John Sumrall. It's most by a UF head coach through his first two games at the helm. Trying to start 2-0. He'd be the first Gators head coach since Jim McElwain to start his tenure 2-0. Urban went 4-0, if I'm not mistaken. Spurrier near the south. 5-0, I think, is what Coach Spurrier. That was 1990 for you, right?
2: Yes.
0: Yes. So Aaron Filo stays in at quarterback after a clunky first offensive possession of the first half. Harrison Moore is the center. It's movement up front. Flags fly. Filo winds. This is a big one. Down the right side for Dallas Wilson. One-on-one. Flag down. Incomplete at the 35 of Campbell. Likely pass interference on Gavin Harris. There's an injured Campbell player down at the 15-yard line. And, of course, we have that flag back at the line of scrimmage, and we assume that is offsides against Campbell. So
3: there are two fouls by the defense. Offside in the neutral zone at the snap, number 9, the penalty is declined. Pass interference, defense number 20, 15-yard penalty, and automatic first down.
0: The injured Campbell, by the way, is one of their linebackers. Justin Garza is down. We'll keep it right here while they attend to Garza. This goes back to our conversation last week, Shanner. I mean, Wilson's one-on-one with Harris, and Harris knows he's in trouble, so why not commit pass interference at the 35-yard line?
2: Yeah, if you're in trouble, tackle the guys, 15 yards. I was curious, trying to get a replay. They jumped. I'm not sure if we had the go route called, or is that something that they're taught? Hey, you see them jump, run the go route, let's give it a shot.
0: Free play, right?
2: Yes.
0: Yeah. So by penalty, first and 10 Gators at the 35-yard line. Wilson actually talking to the linesman to the near side as he's now lined up and waiting for the go sign from the referee. We'll resume at 9:38 to go in the third, 45-3 Florida. Fernell Brown wide left, Wilson to the near side. Snap back to Aaron Filo, throws right side, caught by Wilson at the 43, darts toward his own sideline and runs out of room at midfield. Gavin Harris was near him, helped Wilson run out of room, and a good Greek moving in storage. Gators first down. Good Greek moving and storage. Your superhero movers.
1: Good protection. Aaron Filo takes a snap, takes three steps, hitches and fires a curl route on target, on time to pick number 6, Dallas Wilson.
0: From the right hash, midfield, hand off the ball. Running to his left. Makes a man miss and crosses the 45. Flag down at the 40. Be a gain of 6 prior to the penalty. Tackle made by true freshman Caleb Simpkins. Sloppy is the word.
3: After the play, personal foul, offense, unnecessary roughness, number 71, 15-yard penalty, the down counts, second down.
0: Roderick Kearney, the guard, commits the penalty. And one of our goals was to play clean, Shane, and the third quarter has not been that.
1: It has not. And I don't know, sometimes, you know, these big linemen try to give so much effort on the play, and maybe it's too much effort before the whistle is blown. We didn't get to see it. They didn't show a replay.
0: The wear down is in effect here, and I'm with you, Shane, because it is a mismatch up front. Jaden Ball will check out. Pryor's in at running back now for the Gators. After the penalty, it's going to be second and 19 at the 41. So Philo now in the shotgun with Pryor on his right hip. Dipri has come in at tight end replacing Harpring. He's to the right. Moore ready for the snap as Stockton goes in motion. Philo to throw. Dumps it out right side to Pryor. Caught at the 35, up the right sideline, across the 45. And then out of bounds on the hit applied.
1: That's
0: by Campbell's Michael McGill.
1: That's a design play where the tight end bubbles out, and he's like the lead blocker once you throw the swing route to the tailback. We were hoping to probably pick up another 3 or 4 yards, but third and 14 is still manageable.
0: 8:22 and counting left in the quarter. Now at the 45 of the Gators, make it the 46. Philo set to throw out of the shotgun. Looking. Steps up to his right. Wines throws a big one. Down the right side. Incomplete the one. Just a yard past Vernell Brown the third, who's coming from the left of the formation. Stockton was in the neighborhood too. And the Gators will punt for a second time in the quarter. And both times here, it's the first string offense that's failed to keep a drive alive.
1: Yes, penalties, right?
0: Yep.
1: On both times, just silly penalties, late, unnecessary roughness stuff that it's hard to overcome regardless of who you're playing.
0: So deep back is Vance Shepard, who's a cornerback by trade for Campbell. And again, no rush, and the punter's going to take it. Running to his right, Clark up the right side. Got a hit inside the 45 of Campbell. He's going to be close to the line to gain. He might be a yard short.
3: The runner stops short of the line to gain. Turnover on downs. First down, Campbell.
0: Well, Campbell gets the football back here on a turnover on downs, and I don't know if they're bait the punter to do that, releasing everybody, but strange.
1: It's a read by the punter, and his up backs are there to block. Well, he took a shot there. Hopefully he's not injured.
0: He's also your holder. Timeout on the field. It'll be Campbell football at their own 41-yard line. 7:55 to go in the third quarter. Florida 45, Campbell 3. 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
0: 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Here inside the Swamp, the Gators lead Campbell 45-3. And, Shane, we're not even halfway through the quarter, and I'm ready to flush this third quarter, to say the least.
1: Yeah, it's been a bad quarter so far. Very, very just sluggish, sloppy, however you want to put it. Penalties have killed the offense.
0: Gators defensively with Asari at one edge. And he's into the backfield, but just missed the running back. Handoff here on first down, gain of a yard to the 42-yard line. Just been keeping my eye on Kofi Asari. Jamari Lyons made the tackle.
2: Camels may decide to try to run the football a little bit, run that clock, and get out of here.
0: I'm good with that.
2: Yeah. You know, this sluggish start to the third coming out of the locker room is not great. But from a coach's standpoint, they're going to love to use that next week in practice.
0: Gators will bring four. Six killer rolls right. Throws, dumps it off to the running back. And he'll get out to the 46. Down near the far side numbers, Aaron Childs there to make the stop on Devon Thomas.
2: Another good form tackle in space.
0: I've had no problem with linebacker play these first 2 weeks. How about you?
2: Yeah, they can play. There's no question. Miles, Aaron, Jaden, pretty good players.
0: I think we'll see some Ty Jackson tonight before it's all said and done, too. So third down and five at the Campbell 46. And Campbell's quarterback, Camden Sixkiller, in the shotgun. Takes the snap off the right hash. Throws right side, wide receiver screen. Easy Bow made the catch. Easy Bow had nowhere to go. Loss of a yard, as it turns out. And so the Camels go three and out. Here's Jaden Robinson, speaking of the linebackers, is there to make the tackle.
2: We brought pressure there, Sean, and they had a really good play call, that wide receiver screen. But Jaden Robinson, so elusive, they couldn't put a hat on him. He just destroyed the ball pull.
0: That pressure really noticeable up the middle from Jamari Lyons. So Bowman to punt. Williams again deep for the Gators. See if he gets one to return. He will field it at the 16 and muffed it. Ball's loose at the 16-yard line. And Campbell's got the football. And the true freshman's unable to field the punt.
2: That's a fair catch all the way. I mean, the guy was literally a foot from him trying to catch that football.
3: By the receiving team. Recover it. By the
0: Michael Gilliam able to recover it for the Camels. Went right through the basket there by Williams. So this will be the best field position, obviously, for Campbell's offense tonight. What else did you want to talk about this third quarter?
2: Yeah. Extremely sloppy.
0: 45-3 Gators. Campbell has not scored since their opening drive. First and 10 of the Florida 16. Sixkiller fakes the jet sweep. Guns it over the middle. He left it short, but it is Corral. Going down to the ground to get it was John Gallette. He's down, obviously, with a reception. Nose of the football at the Gator 5.
2: Good little ball play there. They faked the jet sweep. Gallette was a tailback. He slips right down the seam wide open.
0: If Sixkiller puts the ball on the money, it's a touchdown.
2: Yeah, he had terrible fundamentals there. He's really fundamentally sound, but he kind of threw that off his back foot.
0: Full huddle for the Campbells, and it's first and goal at the 5. Crowd trying to make some noise in that north end zone. Sixkiller throws back left corner of the end zone, incomplete. Johnson defending here on a ball intended for Spencer Jones.
2: Gators pressure again right up the A-gaps. Double pressure A-gap blitz. Man-to-man coverage. Dejon Johnson with the big 6'5 receiver. Good coverage.
0: They've targeted Jones a lot today. 27 yards receiving. Last week had a career high 126. Second and goal now at the 5. Sixkiller breaks the huddle and is in the shotgun. J.J. Cowan, the running back on his right hip. Motion Jones left to right. Rolling left. Sixkiller retreats back to the 20. The 21. Lobs it off his back foot and sails it out of bounds. Sideline left. Lot of orange jerseys down there covering in the near corner, and there is a flag down to the 17-yard line.
2: Boy.
0: Don't tell me. This has got to be a hold.
3: The result of the play is an incomplete pass.
2: After
3: the play, personal foul. Unnecessary roughness. Offense, number 71. 15-yard penalty. It's third down.
0: Zytirio Lee, right tackle out of Atlanta. Transfer from Alabama State, flagged here for the Camels. So incomplete pass, and then the dead ball personal foul will back it up to the 20. So third and goal from the 20. KJ Ford now in at one of the defensive ends. Young player. Big things for him ahead. See if he can get in the backfield here. Shotgun snap back to six killer. Throws underneath, caught by Jones, and it's Ford. Oh, Miles Johnson, rather, on the tackle. Johnson wrapped him up at the 19-yard line. So they didn't get anything there, and it's fourth down. And here comes the field goal team. Now, Alex Crabb hit a field goal earlier, a chip shot. I think the Gators, going back to Eggie Boyd's observation earlier, might have a chance to block one here at the 21-yard line. This will be a 36-yard attempt for Crabb just inside the left hash. Snap back, ball's down. The kick did get away, and it is no good. Crabb misses for the first time this year. The Gators keep Campbell off the scoreboard here in the third quarter. We'll take a timeout. See if the Gators can't get this thing turned back around in the second half. Score remains as it was when we started the third. The missed field goal to the right means it's still Florida 45, Campbell 3. Third quarter continues after this on the Gator Sports Network.
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0: winter at the UF Health Sports Desk. They are underway in the opening quarter in Austin, Texas. Got the ball first on their very first play from scrimmage. They fumble inside their own 20-yard line. Ohio State has it third down and goal. Meanwhile, LSU, a 3-0 lead over Louisiana Tech. Georgia Tech holding on to a 10-7 lead at the end of one over number 18, Tennessee. Sean and Shane, Dallas Wilson today has gone over 100 receiving yards. The Gators already have two 100-yard receivers this season. Last year, they had two all year long.
1: Great note. Kevin, thank you very much. See, DJ Lagley did not play today, right?
2: I saw that.
1: Yeah, he's injured. Meanwhile, 4:13 to go here in the third quarter. Gators have it offensively after the missed field goal by Campbell at their own 20-yard line. And Aaron Filo and most of the starters remain in here for the Gators. Here's we get to the latter stages of the third quarter. Stockton in motion, handoff, ball running left, got around the edge, and wrestled down after a gain of close to five toward the 25-yard line. Caleb Simpkins, the true freshman here who plays strong safety, had a couple of good open field tackles, and he got ball to the ground after those 5 yards. So easily done. Dallas Wilson with those 104 yards receiving tonight is wide left. Pair to the right. Stockton now motions out of the slot. Out of the pistol, Filo hands it off the ball on second and five. Running to the right, first down. Put the hammer down and give it hell, Jaden Ball. Down the right sideline. 25-20, 15-10. Touchdown, Gators. 75 yards. Jaden Ball's second touchdown. And a new career-long rush for number 13. 51-3, Florida, with 3:28 to go in the third.
3: The safety, Omarion Lewis, had the angle on him. I thought he was going to catch him, but he kind of gave that little high step and walked into the end zone. He looks tired. I'd be tired, too, though.
1: So 136 yards rushing. Yeah, I'd be tired. New career long rush, 7th career 100-yard rushing game, 20th career rushing touchdown. Durkin's extra point is good. The most explosive play of the year, the 75-yard touchdown run, caps a 2-play 80-yard drive that took a grand total of 45 seconds. Gator scoring drive brought to you by your local Toyota dealers. Toyota, let's go places.
3: Just the outside zone play to the right. We faked the jet sweep to Bailey Stockton. Big guys blocked him up. Amir Jackson kicked out in man on the line of scrimmage.